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Poetry Corner and It Came From the Web are coming up as we continue our Star Trek salute tonight. To get us there, Atreyu, as you do your Wednesday night hard drive XL style. I did it!

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3: Happy birthday to Gene Roddenberry, who gave Star Trek to the world. It was a wagon train to the stars as each week it was unfurled. Yes, I know it could be a little corny and the acting heavy-handed, but it looked to a bright sci-fi future where on other planets we'd landed. Now I look around us at the current state of the Earth, and I'm unsure if we'll even make it to next week unless we go through some rebirth. But Gene Roddenberry firmly believed we'd eventually conquer the universe. Although with the Klingons currently running our lives, I bet that first things are going to get worse.
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0: Time now for another historic interview segment via the Hard Drive Archive. Bad Omens now headlines arenas, but back in 2020, they were grinding it out with a two-man crew.
1: We talk about this a lot, too, and our first and foremost priority is always the song first, you know, because it's going to be, people are going to be streaming it and listening to it, or, you know, watching video on YouTube or whatever, way more than they're going to be seeing it on tour. And then when it comes to performing it live, we just do what we can. You know, we're a four-piece band, but most of our songs have 10 different instruments in them, you know, and we do what most bands do these days, and we just play to a click track and, you know, have a audio send coming from our click track playback system, sending the extra instruments that we can't play ourselves to the PA. And, you know, obviously, ideally, one day when we're bigger, we'll be able to bring, you know, more production value to our touring experience as well, where we can have, you know, maybe on stage auxiliary, you know, string players or, you know, backup singers or choirs or whatever the instrument may be. But for now, it's just a touring four piece with a two-man crew. We got to work with what we got.

0: Avenged Sevenfold, doing it Wednesday style on Hard Drive XL. Bad Omens before that. Great hearing the group's Noah Sebastian via the Hard Drive Archive. They are a fine example of seeing a band as an opener long before they became household words. I was catching them back in like 2016, opening for bands like Asking Alexandria or Under Oath. The latest time I saw them, they were then headliners closing out Rockfest. This is why I will always tell you, if you're going through the time, effort, and money to get a concert ticket, see all the bands, because you never know.
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12: Birthday boy Josh Rand of The Life Project. 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Where the honor group of the night is Trekkies, to whom I say, live long and prosper. Nanu, nanu.

Foo Fighters, who wrapped up their East Coast touring in Washington, D.C. on Monday night. They will play the Hollywood Bowl in L.A. later this month. On now to Eva Under Fire, title track of their recently released Villainous featuring Maria Brink on Hard Drive XL.

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2: All of our features tonight, including Screen Time, salute the world of Star Trek, as it is the anniversary of the birth of the late creator of Star Trek, Gene Roddenberry. Here's a pair of phenomenal documentaries you need to watch back to back. They are both entitled Trekkies. The original is from 1997, the follow-up from 2004. There are no other documentary films that take a deeper or better look at the world of Star Trek fans, the Trekkies. Yes, some of them look like absolute and utter nerdy geeks, but you know what? They have found something in the world that makes them happy, and it really is fascinating to watch all of their one-on-one stories, even, again, if some of them are really kind of creepy. From 1997 and 2004, Trekkies.
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0: There you have our current Screamer of the Week on Hard Drive XL. The best new or recent song of the week, The Black Moods with Time Bomb. I'm Lou Brutus, birthday boy Josh Rand of both Stone Sour and The Life Project, joining me a little bit later as special guest. 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And it is signed by Mark Luck. 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Your envelope filled with stuff is on the way. 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
1: Josh Rand of both Stone Sour and The Life Project, 52 years old. He will be joining me next hour on the program to celebrate. Andrea Farrow, good old Andy from Lacuna Coil, is 53. The legendary Ian Gillan of Deep Purple and Black Sabbath, born this day 81 years ago. Bass player for Queen, John Deacon, is 75. Joey Tempest of Europe is 63. Popster Christina Perry, who I once saw opening for Ed Sheeran. She was actually very good. Christina is 40. Whilst we mark the birthday today of the late, great Ginger Baker, one of the great rock drummers of all time, born this day in 1939, passed in 2019. Finally, it was 1921. Star Trek creator Gene Roddenberry was born, died in 1991. We are remembering him tonight with all of our features.
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8: Birthday boy Josh Rand of The Life Project. Joining me later this hour as guest on Hard Drive XL. Where the words of the night are Klaatu Barada Nikto. It's what I greet Trekkies with to piss them off.

I've got both a rant and it came from the web on deck as we continue to salute the world of Star Trek. But first, we go to Florida for those swamp-dwelling rockers wage war on Hard Drive XL.

0: the XL. Something's crawled under his skin and it's time to get it out. Gross, dude. It's Lou's rant of the day.
1: As we celebrate the birthday of Gene Roddenberry, the creator of Star Trek, it's a perfect time to look to the night sky. Now, in the coming days, you are likely going to see a lot of online hype about the impending lunar eclipse on August 28th. Now, don't get me wrong. I love seeing eclipses and baked myself in the heat during the recent partial solar eclipse. But don't get too excited about this thing coming up. This lunar eclipse will not quite be 100%. But that is not going to stop the wannabe influencers from hyping you on it for clicks. God, I hate this timeline.
0: It came from the web. It's next, right here on Hard Drive XL.
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1: All of our features tonight, including It Came From the Web, salute the world of Star Trek as we celebrate the 105th anniversary of the birth of Star Trek creator Gene Roddenberry. 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I don't know how deeply you are into the world of Star Trek, but it can get more confusing and overwhelming than both the world of Star Wars and Marvel Avengers. There's just so much stuff. After all of these years, you can never really keep track of it. So if you're ever looking at getting into something new from the Star Trek universe, this is a good place to go to get some background so you know just what the hell is going on. StarTrek.com.
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0: The birthday boy joins me now. My old friend Josh Rand of both Stone Sour and The Life Project. Josh, you, along with John Five and myself, are all collectors of things related to the band Kiss. Tell me about your Kiss collection.
1: Well, actually, the Kiss stuff is in a different room, and it's, I call that room, it's kind of like my room from when I was like a teenager, if I had money, that's what I say. So it's got basically all the stuff that I had when I was a kid, but in nicer condition and sealed. Like I have all the original Kiss figures, 12 inch. I have like a mint condition lunchbox, radio, I think a game. But my pride and joy, honestly, are the two comics. I have two of the 70s comics graded at 9.8, which is the highest grade. There's a very, I think there's like less than 30 of each one of those. So, yeah, and then tons of records and autograph stuff throughout the years, because those guys were, you know, been very fortunate enough to meet them multiple times, and they're very gracious. So I have a ton of signed stuff.

0: Hard Drive XL music from Skillet, preceded by The Life Project and their recent cover of Blondie's Call Me. Thank you to the band's Josh Rand for joining me tonight to talk about his Kiss collection for his 52nd birthday. Josh, by the way, has a far more enormous collection of Kiss stuff than I do. As a matter of fact, if you hit the Hard Drive Radio socials, he will take you on a little online tour. By the way, if you took everything that I had from Kiss and added it to Josh's, and then we added in the rather large collection from John Humphrey of Seether, it still wouldn't be 1% of what John Five has, because that guy is insane.
1: 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Clearly, they've never listened to Hard Drive XL.
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2: 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Yet another excellent documentary, this one from 2016, For the Love of Spock. 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It is incredibly bittersweet. It is incredibly interesting, and I think you will have a far deeper appreciation of Leonard Nimoy after you see it. From 2016, For the Love of Spock.
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0: Hard Drive XL music from Bad Omens, with many thanks to the band's Noah Sebastian for joining me earlier tonight via the Hard Drive Archive. We began the set with Unbreakable from Seven Dust. They are currently on the road headlining and co-headlining on the Dead 7 tour with Theory of a Dead Man. Over the weekend, they actually did a very special gig with our longtime Hard Drive XL affiliate, Rock 108, in Cedar Rapids, Iowa. Mayor Tiffany O'Donnell officially proclaimed the date as Rock 108's Seven Dust Day. They did a special performance. There was a proclamation. There were handshakes. There were photos. Congrats to all of my 7D fans in Cedar Rapids, Iowa.
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0: Metallica to put the wraps on Hard Drive XL for the night. Looking ahead to tomorrow, Braun and Troy of Mastodon will be back as featured artists. We are also going to hear from Brent Smith of Shinedown and the birthday boy, Fred Durst of Limp Bizkit, via the Hard Drive Archive. We will also mark the anniversary of the birth of Dimebag Darrell of Pantera. Until then, I'm Lou Brutus, leaving you with the words of writer Dr. Hunter S. Thompson. As your attorney, I advise you to get the chili burger. It's a hamburger with chili on it.
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0: Hey, Ryan Clary here. The new FX Carrera Mitsubishi in summer may be winding down, but the savings are just heating up. 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

Lou Brutus, your Nightman here on 94 Rock. Hey, I'm the Sonic Warrior, Lou Brutus, and tonight on Hard Drive XL, my guests are going to include Mastodon, Shinedown, and Limp Bizkit. 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

0: WOTT. 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
2: A Singapore court has fined a French student $465 for licking a straw from an orange juice vending machine and putting it back into the dispenser.
3: Oh.
2: Didier Gaspard Owen Maximilian.
3: Oh, my.
2: That's his
3: goodness.
2: Name.
3: They call him Maxi.
2: Pleaded guilty to one count of public nuisance. The 19-year-old who is studying in Singapore garnered widespread attention earlier this year after he posted the video of himself licking the straw on Instagram with the caption, "City is not safe."
3: Oh.
2: The company that owns the vending machine.
3: Yeah.
2: I'm going to spell this and not say it. I, small I, mm-hmm. You know how that works. Capital J-O-O-Z.
4: Oh, okay.
5: Oh, okay.
2: Said it replaced all 500 straws in the machine dispenser after Mr. Maximilian's stunt.
3: I juice.
2: Yes.
3: J-O-O-Z.
2: Yes.
3: Okay. I guess.
2: Juice would have been better.
3: Yeah. Anything would have been better,
2: yeah.
3: Actually, now that I think
2: yeah.
3: about it.
5: Yeah.
2: Didier Gaspard Owen Maximilian.
3: They call him Lefty.
2: Boy, yeah. If that isn't a trust fund baby, I'll kick your ass.
3: What is it? A Nepo baby, right?
2: They're Nepo babies.
3: If they
2: all
3: get a
2: actors
3: job?
2: And actresses. Oh, there are people that just get a job because of their parents.
3: I think so.
5: Right.
2: Yeah.
5: Nepotism.
2: Yeah.
3: Yeah. Like Bobby Kennedy.
2: Mm-hmm.
5: Sure.
3: Yeah. Your brother gave him a job. He was never made attorney general after that.
5: No.
3: Go ahead. Try and find him.
2: A swingers club in England is on the market for $1.4 million.
3: Hello.
2: The three-bedroom cottage.
5: Know what I mean?
2: Called Chunky Muffins.
5: Wow.
3: Let me ask you, is your wife a Chunky Muffin? Eh?
5: Eh? Is she a goer?
3: Does she go? I bet she does.
2: It comes complete with commercial outbuildings, offices, and garages.
5: Well, she is from Bolton.
3: Yes.
5: Say no more.
2: As well as having versatile entertainment facilities with lifestyle potential.
5: Wow.
2: The property's currently being used.
3: Wait a minute. Three bedrooms?
2: That's what I thought.
3: Don't you need more bedrooms if you're going to be a swinger?
2: It's not really big enough.
3: Right.
4: You could be a small swinger.
2: Swingers club.
4: Your circle is
3: Can you be an amateur
4: tiny?
3: Swinger?
5: I Dude, guess? At the Chunky Muffin, there ain't no small swingers. That's a BBW club.
3: Like, yeah. Chunky Muffin does imply, yeah.
2: The property currently being used as Lincolnshire's premier swingers venue.
6: Yes.
2: It boasts game rooms.
3: Uh-huh.
2: Dungeons.
6: Brilliant.
3: What?
2: Dungeons.
3: Oh, dungeons.
2: Play areas.
3: Right.
2: A jacuzzi, and a sauna, and a bar.
5: Mm. Yeah.
2: Chunky Muffins is run by a husband and wife team, Neil and Michelle Wright.
7: That's right. How are you?
8: Hello. This is my wife, Michelle.
2: And it comes the name from pet names they've given to each other. Chunk for Neil and Muffin for Michelle.
3: Really?
2: Isn't that sweet?
3: It doesn't mean...
4: Does Muffin also imply...
2: Her butt?
4: Her front?
7: Virginia.
4: Yeah. Your muffin?
3: You ain't seen nothing.
2: Till you're down on a
3: muffin.
5: Mm-hmm.
2: It began as a private club in 2010 before expanding into a bigger business, which has left residents and local politicians divided, saying they were morally opposed to it.
4: Mm.
2: And it's unclear why the couple is selling the property.
7: We want out of the swing of business.
8: I thought this was a free country. Right, Muffin? Yeah.
2: I went to a art show one time.
3: An art show?
2: Yes. A gallery opening at a home. And apparently that home had been a swingers club at one point.
3: Oh.
2: And you would go. There was a huge bathroom. I mean, half the size of this room. And it was just a shower, like with a tub on one end. And then eight shower nozzles.
5: Oh, yeah.
2: It was in a huge jacuzzi tub. Thing at one end of it.
4: Yeah.
3: Nothing says swinger like multi shower head.
2: Yeah. Right.
4: Well, do you guys follow Zillow Gone Wild?
2: Yes.
4: That's like,
3: I don't.
4: 50% of those are swingers clubs. They have to be, or torture facilities.
3: Zillow Gone Wild.
4: Zillow Gone Wild. So it's just like crazy weird. Some of them are really cool, like throwback houses and stuff like that. But then. Some of them, some bad stuff's going on.
5: Dude, downtown in our city here for the longest time was a three-story swingers club. And it would have hundreds and hundreds of cars in the parking lot.
2: What?
5: You it was crazy.
2: You went there.
5: Yeah,
2: you?
5: I went there. Once yeah. with a girlfriend.
4: That's the one you went to.
5: And they had 5 hot tubs. They had 10 big shower rooms. They had 20 confessionals. They had like 50 bedrooms.
7: Let's not call them confessionals. They were they were glory hole closets.
5: Well, they called them confessionals. But they had 2 bars, 2 dance floors. I mean, it was
2: huge.
5: Crazy.
4: So when you're a swinger, you're not just swapping partners. Like, there's a lot more extracurricular.
7: When you're
4: things
7: a swinger, you're a swinger all the way, babe.
4: I guess.
3: From your first cigarette to your last dying day.
7: That's right.
3: Yeah. I'll tell you that.
5: No, we just sat on a couch fully clothed, freaked out for 4.5 hours. Oh. We couldn't wait to get out of there.
3: No kidding.
2: Four and a half
5: it was
2: hours?
5: Horrible. But no, like, there's some people who are fully clothed, and there's some people just walking around in their birthday suit, just swinging like a pendulum.
3: That seems to me like a ripe situation for starting a fight.
4: Is that an invite-only situation?
5: You had to call a number and have a password.
2: Was it legal?
5: I'm saying there were officers there, but I think off the clock guards. But they had DJs and bartenders.
2: Cash bar?
4: Wow.
5: You brought your own, and they would hold it and mix your drink for you.
2: Oh.
3: BYOB.
4: Yeah. No liquor license.
5: Yeah.
7: Interesting.
5: Yeah. But hundreds and hundreds of just everyday people. Like, my biggest fear was I was going to run into my parents' friends.
4: Oh, right.
5: They're mostly 40 and up, I would say.
2: And I wasn't paying total attention. I apologize. Was there a cover charge?
5: There was. We went on couples night, and it was $80 a couple.
2: Okay.
5: But on the next night, their single men are allowed. And they were $300 to get in.
7: Yeah, I mean, that makes sense.
5: Single women got in free.
7: That all makes sense. Yeah. What year would this have been?
5: I was 27.
3: 90s?
5: So 25 years ago.
7: Okay.
5: Or 20 years.
7: Wow.
5: I can't do math. Yeah.
7: Did they play music?
5: Oh, yeah. Like I said, they had DJs. The best part was, though, I worked at a brokerage firm across the street, and they sold it, and they had an auction, and they were bringing out all the mattresses and piling them up in the back of people's pickup trucks and driving off. And I'm like, what motel is that mattress going to? Oh, yeah.
4: Yikes.
3: No, but you're sitting there on the couch with your girlfriend, and do you like her or something like that?
5: No, it was more like, oh, my gosh, get a load of this. It was a lot of Tom. Yeah. Like, oh, my gosh, look at this guy.
3: Okay.
7: But chick, the insecure have no business going there. Yeah. Like, that would be bad.
3: I guess.
7: Oh, I see you staring at her a little bit. We're in the wrong place.
5: We had one man approach us naked, and he came up, and I mean, just a elephant trunk on him. And he's like, would your lady like a massage? And I was like, would you like a massage? She just goes, and I go, no, thank you. He goes, oh, okay, have a great night, and just walked off.
4: Yeah,
5: and
4: so goes, I would
7: not like a massage, but I'll bang you with that elephant trunk.
5: I could not have performed in this place on 5 Viagra.
7: Yeah.
5: Like, it was so uncomfortable. My guy was hiding like a turtle. Like, he was poking his head out.
2: Were there special rooms for people to actually do it, or were they just doing it?
5: No, there were like 50 bedrooms, but then there were bedrooms that had windows into the other bedrooms, so you could be on one side and the other couple's on the other side, so you guys can't touch, but you can watch each other.
7: All right.
2: Okay.
5: And then there were a few just orgy rooms where it was like a huge bed in the middle and just a bar around it, and everybody's just sitting there watching what's going
2: Shut
5: on in
2: up.
5: The middle.
2: Are you serious?
5: Yeah, with like swings and stuff.
7: Was it like in Beetlejuice where one door you opened and the guy goes, that's the lost souls room.
5: Yeah. Oh, dude, it was so crazy. I couldn't believe it existed. I wasn't right for a month after that. Like, I couldn't believe this existed.
7: Was there
5: in
7: an odor?
5: City. Oh, yeah. But strip club odor.
7: Oh, okay.
5: Like they had those misters blowing something out.
7: Right.
5: Like cotton candy.
7: I mean, this place sounds like it was well designed.
5: Yeah. Oh, dude, it was 3 stories.
7: Wow.
5: It was probably 10,000, 15,000 square feet. It was
2: huge. Who owned it? Was it a person?
5: No clue.
7: Wow.
2: That's crazy.
5: No clue. Now it's an office building.
7: That's cool. That's cool.
4: I wonder if there's sex ghosts that just wander the halls.
7: If you listen closely at night, you can still hear
3: the bed squeaking.
7: You can still hear things like, can I kiss your wife?
3: Would you like a massage? Yeah, yeah.
2: An anime convention in southern China recently evicted several cosplayers.
3: Sochi?
2: After they put their bare feet in water and sold the so-called feet juice.
3: Feet juice?
2: At the Firefly Comic Convention in Gangzhou, some Chinese female cosplayers sat on chairs with their feet submerged in large boxes filled with water infused with lemon slices.
7: This just happened here and it was a huge hit.
4: Yeah.
3: Really?
2: Their companions used disposable cups to scoop up the feet juice to sell to spectators for $7 a cup.
7: Gosh darn it.
2: Some viral videos depicted visitors lying on the ground with their mouths open, trying to catch the water dripping from the cosplayers' feet.
7: They loved it. They just loved it.
4: The foot luge.
2: Convention organizers eventually
7: Everybody got foot luge.
3: Did you see the Knicks?
2: They were asked to leave, by the way.
3: The Knicks celebration at one point downtown New York City, this girl was twerking. She was on the trash can. Yeah.
2: Yeah.
3: And there was a guy at the, and she stuck her feet out and he just went to town on her both feet.
7: I mean, he absolutely, I mean, it's like he was born to do it.
2: Really?
3: She was having a great time. He was having a great time.
7: We could all wish to be kissed that passionately at some point
4: kidding.
7: In our lives.
3: Absolutely.
4: So the foot fetish thing, it's not just like you like feet. Like there's guys who like strangers' feet. Like it's very, it can get specific.
3: Oh, yeah.
7: I think so.
4: Right?
3: The shoe dangle.
7: Some want them clean and well pedicured. Others want them freshly stepped in.
2: No.
4: So
7: was this squashed pumpkin?
3: Yeah. Okay.
5: Was this woman, did she have on shoes?
7: No, she didn't. Because he puts, he puts
3: almost a whole foot in his mouth. Yeah.
5: So she's walking around New York City barefoot, and you put that in your mouth
7: on a trash can.
5: Oh my god!
7: Might as well just suck on a rat.
2: This is different. This is a picture of the cosplayer.
7: Right. Oh yeah, that guy's really.
2: Oh yeah.
7: He's sipping from the bowl of foot juice.
3: He's bobbing for
5: bunions.
7: And this is really unsettling.
3: Yeah. I don't think I'm going to be right after
5: that. If you went down to Gen Con and put your feet in, how many glasses do you think you would sell?
7: Boy, I'd be lucky if I sold two, I bet. You know what I mean?
5: It's because they want cute.
7: They want cute cosplay girls and stuff. Yeah.
3: Well, there are those.
7: Right.
2: There's.
7: But I think I would just be, I'd be shocked if I sold a couple.
3: Yeah.
7: And then I guess I would go get, I don't know, a number four at McDonald's or whatever.
3: You have the four?
7: Hey, they bought me. I don't even know what the four is.
3: I don't even.
1: We're going to do this until we get it right.
2: No, seriously. Really?
1: More Bob and Tom Extra is coming up.
0: Hey there, NNY. Kathy here, your favorite blue goat from Watertown's own viral coffee shop, the Jumpin' Goat drive-thru. You already know, nobody does it like Jumpin' Goat. Our refreshing goated sodas, delicious goated coffees, electrifying goat chargers, and ice-cold icy autos are the North Country's go-to beverages morning, noon, and night. 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Let's put some jump in your day. We'll see you at the Jumpin' Goat. Have a jumpin' day. Bye.
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6: Today will be mostly sunny, pleasant, and less humid with a high of 76. Tonight, expect clear to partly cloudy skies with a low of 50. Tomorrow will be partly sunny and beautiful, reaching a high of 79. Tomorrow night will be partly cloudy with a low of 56. With your AccuWeather forecast, I'm meteorologist Joe Lundberg.
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0: Now, some more Bob and Tom.
1: 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You need it. 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
0: This is Bob and Tom Extra.
2: Christy, what's going on over there?
3: Did we want to revisit the stores, or were we done with
4: that? Oh, yeah. Let me reset this up because
3: Tom would tell me if I didn't.
4: Mm-hmm.
3: Stores that no longer exist that you miss the most. It was just Market Beat did a survey of 3,000 adults 45 and older, and they found that Blockbuster was number one. My friend sent in Ben Franklin, which we learned earlier, I believe, this week. It's a great store that was for shoplifting lip gloss and candy. Thank you very much, Ben Franklin.
2: Is that right?
3: Oh, yeah.
2: Wow.
3: Yeah, it was our five and dime. We could ride our bike up there. It was nice.
4: What about Showbiz Pizza? Do you guys remember Showbiz?
5: Of course.
3: Yeah.
4: Oh, man.
2: Well, that was, didn't that just become Chuck E. Cheese, I think, or something?
5: In some locations.
4: Oh, yeah. They got bought out?
2: I think so, yeah.
4: Toys R Us, Jeffrey's still on.
5: I don't miss Toys R Us only because.
4: Kmart.
3: Oh, yeah.
6: Blue Light Special.
3: The submarine sandwiches, remember those?
4: Didn't they have to stop the blue light because, like, supposedly there was a blue light special and, like, a bunch of Raid got knocked over and people ran over there and a few of them died because...
3: No way.
4: Oh, that was, like, the thing when we were kids. They're like, stay away from the blue light special. It'll kill you.
2: Staying away from the blue light special.
5: Weird.
2: It will kill you.
4: Maybe that was just at our school.
2: Oh.
4: I don't know. Tower Records.
5: That was always cool to promote.
2: Now you're talking.
4: Oh, Camelot.
2: Peaches Records. Apples Records.
4: Yeah, Sam Goody. Yeah.
5: You guys liked Camelot? I did not.
7: No.
5: Overpriced, but overpriced.
2: Camelot.
5: But you're
2: right.
5: I would go in and flip
2: through. They never had what I needed.
3: They were always in the malls, right?
4: Yeah.
3: Camelot,
4: like coconuts.
3: Yeah.
4: Wasn't that another overpriced music?
2: We used
4: music?
2: To call, you'll be interested in this, Josh. We used to call Camelot... Come a lot.
4: Oh, boy.
5: I see.
4: I don't get it.
2: Just read your stores.
4: H.H. Gregg.
2: Okay.
5: What was H.H. Gregg?
3: Appliance store.
2: Electronics store.
3: Yeah.
4: Oldsmobile and Pontiac.
2: Yeah, I guess so, right? Yeah.
4: Man, Pontiac was a good car.
2: It was okay
4: I don't know
2: car,
4: why
2: yeah.
4: they got rid of the Pontiac. It was a nice piece of business. Sears?
3: Yeah, we have a love-hate relationship with Sears.
2: Yeah, Sears was the source of my parents wouldn't buy Converse tennis shoes, but they'd buy a tennis shoe called the Winner at Sears, made by Converse. It was a much lesser shoe.
5: Sure.
2: And also, Sears had Husky jeans.
5: Yeah.
2: Guess who fit into Husky jeans? Thank you very much.
5: Their catalog did have bras.
4: Yeah.
2: That's true.
3: And they made great appliances. The Kenmore appliances were
4: I used to
3: great.
4: Love as a kid going in, and they had the glass front dishwasher so you could see what was happening inside. I was like, why don't they make them all that way? Like, that's awesome.
2: The Sears wish book.
3: Yes.
2: Circle what toys you want.
3: Mm-hmm.
4: They would have the streamers tied to the fans so you knew the fans worked.
2: Oh, yeah.
4: Oh, I love that.
2: That's right. Yeah.
4: And the last one, Tab.
3: Tab's still out there if you want to look for it.
4: Oh, really?
3: Yeah.
4: Oh,
3: really?
2: I think there are people there. That hoarding Tab.
3: Yeah, I think so.
5: Boy, we currently have RC Zero Sugar in the fridge.
3: I did not.
5: I had one yesterday. It's great.
3: I'm going to have one today.
4: Are we poor?
5: I live like I am. I try. Yeah.
4: Okay. Like RC is like what I'm buying like when I'm down to like Coinstar money.
5: Oh, no kidding?
4: Yeah.
5: It's a much. I didn't realize the margins were that different.
4: Well, you could get a 3 liter.
5: Oh, for the
4: RC Cola. And they only had the 2 liters in the other.
2: Yeah,
4: you got an extra liter for the
2: I didn't bottle. Even know they made 3 liters.
4: Yeah.
3: I didn't either.
5: Well, yeah. I don't know that I'd love to see a 3 liter.
2: Yeah.
4: Get poor.
6: How's it poor?
4: Well, it has a larger spigot top, or not spigot, but mouth to the top.
5: Oh. Yeah.
4: Yeah.
3: Speaking of sodas, Pepsi is teaming up with the beauty brand Glam Light for a new body care collection. It includes a Pepsi vanilla-scented body scrub and a Pepsi wild cherry-scented body wash.
5: Are you tired of not being covered in ants?
4: Yeah, sounds sticky.
2: So these, the body wash smells like Pepsi and vanilla?
3: Pepsi wild cherry or Pepsi vanilla, yeah.
2: Huh.
5: Man, that Pepsi wild cherry is a good product.
2: Yeah, that's all right. But I'd never I never had a drink of one and go, boy, that smells great.
5: Yeah, sure.
2: You know, I don't.
3: The collection will be available during an early access launch on TikTok, on the TikTok shop, starting July 31st at, I got to do the math because it's Pacific Central Time. So, 2 o'clock in Eastern.
5: There's a TikTok shop, like when you go to TikTok?
3: Apparently, TikTok shop.
5: I know they have a new radio station. Because of all the songs that are played on popular TikToks, that's what this station plays now.
7: Yeah.
3: Are you serious?
7: What? Absolutely.
5: Yeah. TikTok radio.
3: I don't have a TikTok account.
2: So. I do, but I never go through.
3: Because I know if I did, I would be addicted. I'm already addicted to Instagram. I don't need TikTok on top of it. Yeah.
2: I got TikTok, Threads, and another one. I forget what the other one is.
3: You have Instagram.
2: Yeah, Instagram, but there's another. I forget. I don't
5: know. Grindr?
2: I think it is Grindr. My name's Lucy.
3: Are you active on TikTok?
2: Huh?
3: Are you active on TikTok or you just look?
2: Not at all. No.
3: Because isn't that like.
2: My daughter sends me stuff that I have to be on TikTok to watch them. So,
5: yeah.
2: I do that.
5: That's nice of you.
3: Gotcha.
2: Yeah.
3: What else is going on in the news, she said? Let's take a look.
5: You got Tom. I heard Tom telling somebody the other day he's on Instagram.
7: Huh?
2: He is on Instagram.
5: Because for that very reason, Chuck, we will send things and he wants to take a look at them.
2: Exactly.
5: Yeah, I have no idea what his account is called.
3: I can share it with you if you'd
5: like.
3: I don't. He doesn't post.
5: Does he follow people? Do you know if he follows you?
3: I don't think he follows anybody. You know Tom. He's a leader.
2: He's a leader. Not heard that following thing. He didn't care for that at all. I'm not following anybody.
5: Just whoever that crossword guy is and Morgan Wallen. That's what he's like.
2: Yeah.
7: Morgan Wallen.
2: I let another cigarette. Okay. All right. Calm down.
3: He follows 58 people.
2: Whoa.
3: Oh, let's see who they are.
7: Oh, boy.
2: Uh-oh.
5: Is his profile pic him?
3: Yes.
7: Cowboy hat.
5: Let's not mention.
2: Yeah,
5: like, who.
3: I'm not going to say what it is.
2: You can see one of two ways on this.
5: Right.
2: I'm nervous both ways.
5: Well, we'll just shut up then.
2: Yeah.
3: Mm-hmm.
5: Thanks a lot, everybody out there. You may have just gotten us fired.
2: Yeah.
3: An Iowa woman was arrested for allegedly operating a lawnmower while intoxicated,
2: is that DUI or?
3: An OUI.
2: Operating
7: a lawnmower.
3: Uh huh. According to a criminal complaint, a witness contacted police to report a woman appeared to be intoxicated as she rode an orange Husqvarna lawnmower in the parking lot of a Casey's convenience store.
2: Is that right?
3: This happened.
5: You think she wanted to fill up? I know she was hammered, but.
2: Wait a minute. She was operating a Husqvarna at the pump.
3: At the parking lot of a Casey's convenience store.
5: Well, I'm asking, could you just drive it up, fill it up?
4: Oh, yeah.
3: Absolutely.
4: Yeah, people do it at the gas station by us all the time.
5: You just can't do it drunk.
4: Yeah.
3: I didn't know. I've never seen that.
4: I've seen it multiple times at that gas station.
3: The 36-year-old was encountered by officers, and they said she showed measurable signs of impairment and performed poorly on a field sobriety test. She was taken into custody on charges of operating under the influence and driving while barred. Oh, apparently.
2: Oh, hey.
3: Would you like to see her mugshot?
5: Yeah.
3: All right.
5: Whoa!
2: Well,
4: that's not what I thought I was going to get.
7: She's taking a new approach to the angle.
4: I like that.
5: She looks as though a strong wind is blowing her back.
3: Yeah, exactly.
2: They took her by surprise taking the picture, I guess.
7: She's being yanked.
5: It looks like a ghost is pulling her by the back of the hair.
4: She looks 11.
5: She does look young.
4: Way young.
3: She's 36, but wouldn't they retake that?
7: Yeah, you got to retake that.
5: You know what? There's a chance she never stopped sort of moving or talking.
7: Yeah.
5: And they just went, use that one.
3: That could be.
4: If you don't already, there are a couple different Instagram pages called Mugshot Shotties.
5: It is Shotties. I thought it was Mugshot Hotties.
4: Well, it's like Shorty and Hottie combined.
5: Yeah,
4: like
3: okay.
5: Shorties. Yeah.
2: Okay.
4: And man, there are some hot chicks locked up.
5: Yeah, okay. Right.
4: Yeah.
5: They're the kind of like mugshots where when Tom looks at him, goes, well, I don't know. The police must have it this wrong. She's clearly innocent.
4: Oh, yeah.
5: You know how he does that?
2: She's a beautiful woman. She seems to be in shape.
4: Shaping.
3: A Texas woman was shocked to wake up from jaw surgery with a completely different accent.
2: Huh?
3: CBS Houston reports Lisa Almia underwent jaw surgery to correct an overbite. The procedure resulted in nerve damage that led to a condition known as foreign accent syndrome. Now the mother of three from Rosenberg, Texas, speaks with a British accent. See, I would love this. This would be cool.
7: This is weird.
8: Hello.
7: I don't know if I'm buying it.
5: I'm not, if it didn't affect the brain at all.
3: Ms. Alamia has undergone several tests, but so far her condition remains a mystery. Apparently, fewer than 100 people worldwide have been diagnosed with foreign accent syndrome over the last century.
5: That's usually but it's after like brain stuff.
3: Traumatic brain injury, yeah.
2: Or struck by lightning or something like that.
5: I mean, unless the nerve went up to the brain, I have no idea.
3: Will it go away, you think, or will she always talk like that?
5: I don't know.
2: I think she's always going to talk.
7: I don't know. Maybe she will or maybe she won't.
2: I don't know.
5: It's up to her. She has the worst.
2: Yeah.
5: That.
2: You got the awful cockney.
5: Yeah. I think it's here to stay.
2: What of it, eh?
7: Yes.
2: Not bloody likely.
7: How you feeling today? I'm all right.
2: All right.
5: Make love to me.
2: Make love to me now.
5: Give me your spunk.
2: Did you say spunk?
3: Yeah,
5: that's what they say.
3: Yeah. Is that what they say?
7: Oh, yeah.
3: Oh, I did not know that.
2: Yeah.
7: I want your spunk.
3: A British animal lover has shared the secrets to his 31-year-old cat's long life.
2: His cat's long life?
3: 31.
5: Is it a car battery?
3: 71-year-old Leslie Greenbaugh credits bottled spring water as the key to his cat Millie's longevity.
2: Really? Right.
3: He said he's
9: Lord Pampered Puss.
2: Approach the spring, Lord Pampered Puss. Lady Pampered Puss.
3: He has only given the tortoiseshell cat Buxton natural mineral water for the past decade, along lots of treats, including cuddles on the sofa.
2: You know, they make water features for cats that keep water moving because I guess they know that cats prefer, if they're going to drink water, they like their water moving.
5: I have one.
3: I have one.
2: That right. Yeah.
3: I have one for my birds, the warbler. Yeah.
2: Mm-hmm. It's a warbler?
5: But Gravy still prefers her own glass of water on the counter.
3: Are you serious?
2: You give her her own glass of water?
5: She kept drinking out of mine.
7: So she sees her, has her name on it, and she knows.
5: No, so I just, when you want your own glass, and I got a glass, and I filled it with water and put it on the counter, and that's what she drinks out of now.
3: Aww.
5: Meanwhile, the water feature is bubbling and using $40 of electricity every month.
2: The $9,000 water
5: just feature. Sitting there collecting moss.
2: Yeah. Wow, tell me you spoil your cat without telling him. Yeah. Holy heck. Oh, there we go.
3: Oh, boy.
5: Well, that cat is every bit 30.
2: Yes. Oh, my God.
9: Doesn't even have an eye socket left.
5: It is a cute cat, though.
3: He believes Millie is the world's oldest living feline. Though his life ambition is to get her in the Guinness Book of Records, he sadly cannot prove her age. The only item of proof he has is an image or a photograph taken in 1995 of Millie eating out of a food bowl that his wife took. So
5: we have audio of Millie. Here, let me hit the...
2: okay. All right.
10: Kill me. I just want to die.
2: I've lived far too long.
10: Everything hurts.
7: She's still standing, too, though.
5: Yeah. She's still standing.
2: Yeah.
5: Is there a better Elton John song?
2: You're out of your mind.
7: There are many better.
5: Are you guys kidding me? That's it begins and ends with still standing.
7: I hate.
2: You like a little kid.
5: You know I'm.
7: Oh, I didn't know. Man, you're a good actor.
5: That was a show choir song.
7: Really?
3: Was it really?
5: Yeah.
2: And you had gesticulation to go along with it?
5: I'm still standing. Yeah. I don't.

0: My dad was a big fan of Premier.
1: Mm-hmm. Is that right?
0: He enjoyed a nice song and dance, but he.
2: Josh, no, I've ironed your cummerbund.
3: He'd go to the shows, right?
1: Now you're
0: With video camera and very, very proud.
1: Now your cummerbund, as I recall, were a splash of maroon. Is that right?
0: It was all fuchsia.
1: Oh,
0: yeah.
1: Wow!
3: No, wait a minute.
4: Did you say, I am.
3: You said video camera, which means there is tape of you singing.
0: Yeah, somewhere, there are tapes somewhere.
2: Wait, is that you in Premier or is that you as an usher?
0: That's me in Premier.
2: Oh.
0: Yeah. But you're right. It's not far off from my usher. I must love vests and bow ties.
1: Why don't you wear a vest now?
4: You should wear a vest and a bow tie to work every day.
1: Why not?
0: Should I do vest and bow tie day?
2: Absolutely.
4: Yes.
2: I love it.
4: All right. Do you have a vest and bow tie still?
0: No, but I could purchase.
1: Absolutely.
0: I wonder if Dickies work. They have Dickies work vest.
1: I bet they do. Yeah, with probably a bunch of pockets in it.
4: Oh, that'd be nice. Yeah.
1: You keep your hammers and stuff. Yeah.
5: More Bob and Tom Extra is coming up next. Want to share a letter or comment? Our email is bobandtom@bobandtom.com.
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7: Today will be mostly sunny, pleasant, and less humid with a high of 76. Tonight, expect clear to partly cloudy skies with a low of 50. Tomorrow will be partly sunny and beautiful, reaching a high of 79. Tomorrow night will be partly cloudy with a low of 56. With your AccuWeather forecast, I'm meteorologist Joe Lundberg.
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0: Now, some more Bob and Tom. This is Bob and Tom Extra.
1: Tiger King. Remember Tiger King's real name?
2: Tiger King.
1: Ooh.
3: Joe.
4: Kevin.
3: Exotic.
1: Oh. Joe Exotic.
2: Is that right?
1: Joe Maldonado is looking to sell his music catalog to pay for court fees.
2: Is that right?
1: Mr. Maldonado posted on Facebook, I guess you can use Facebook in prison, that he's parting with his last asset to pay his attorney bill. The full 18-song catalog. What would you pay for 18 songs from the Tiger King?
2: Okay, now, I know, didn't Bowie sell his catalog, or somebody did, for $500 million, or was that
3: Dylan?
2: Neil Young, and
1: I think he had quite a bit more material, but
2: certainly
1: 18 songs available for $50,000.
2: Huh?
1: Individually priced songs ranging from $2,000 to $15,000. The 61-year-old, of course, has been in prison since 2020 for a murder-for-hire attempt against his foe, Carol Baskin.
2: Man, that was an interesting time. Was that during the pandemic?
4: Had us in a chokehold.
1: Mr. Maldonado noted the full catalog has brought him $36,000 over the last 5 years.
2: Is that right?
1: Somebody's paying something for something.
4: Huh.
2: No kidding.
3: Well, he's selling them individually as well.
1: Yeah, right.
3: And I have a list. One of the songs for $3,000, you can get The Ballad of Harry Reid.
5: Oh, Senator Harry Reid?
3: Apparently.
2: Right. Oh, yeah. The guy he has a
3: Arizona.
2: Mustache. I want to say he has a mustache.
3: Now, if you have $15,000 to drop, you can get Here, Kitty, Kitty.
5: Wow.
3: And there's one called 96 Elephants.
4: Okay.
2: No kidding.
1: Yeah, 96 Elephants on the wall.
3: That seems fun. Everything else looks like crap.
1: And those sounded great. Yeah.
3: Yeah.
2: I was surprised like most of us by what the miniseries covered, but it was amazing to me how many people want to see a baby tiger or hold a...
6: Yeah.
2: I just don't understand that.
1: I think the good thing that came out of that is it exposed a lot of these private owners, mm-hmm. and a lot of those animals have now been relocated into places where they're safe and not...
4: Exploited.
1: And yeah.
2: That's true.
1: Yeah. In fact, that kind of leads to a story in the news today. Confiscated, illegal, and smuggled animals are finding a new life in the Dominican Republic.
2: Is that right?
1: Yeah. Apparently in the capital, crocodiles, flamingos, even tigers, which have been taken from people accused of illegally keeping them, are now in a protected, beautiful area where they're being looked after. Last year alone, Dominican authorities seized 188 animals, compared with just 30 in 2023 as part of a government crackdown on illegal ownership of certain species. That's crazy.
2: I'm trying to find out what the cat... Oh, Santo Domingo.
1: Yeah.
2: Capital of Dominican Republic. Of course you guys knew that.
5: It wasn't even worth mentioning. It's such common knowledge.
2: I'm sorry if I insulted you.
5: Thank you.
2: You're welcome.
1: Are you a fan of the crumble cookie? They've unveiled a new flavor.
5: Overrated.
2: Be still my heart.
4: Could not agree more.
3: Yeah.
2: I love the crumble cookies. I don't care what they're doing or how much they cost.
5: I just don't like it because of the missing E.
2: Oh!
1: It's a grammar issue.
5: Yes.
2: Okay. All right.
5: I don't want a crumb L cookie.
2: It is crumb L.
1: The new flavor, Flamin' Lime Crunch.
2: Oh, see, is it spicy? I don't like
1: the lime sugar cookie rolled in a spicy cheese crisp mixture, topped with tangy cream cheese frosting, coated in a spicy cheese crisp streusel, finished with spicy crunchy cheese crisps and a lime wedge.
5: A lot going on there.
1: Yeah.
3: Did we have a picture of this, Jason?
1: There you go.
2: Flamin' Lime Crunch.
3: So you suck the lime, you snort the Cheeto dust, and then you eat the cookie?
4: I guess.
5: Well, they really went out of their way not to say Cheeto, didn't they?
1: Yeah, they did.
4: I bet it has some tahini in it, too.
5: Right.
3: Oh, yeah.
5: There are clearly two Cheetos on it.
2: No, Josh.
1: No.
2: It's rolled in a spicy cheddar.
1: They're called spicy crunchy cheese crisps, Josh.
4: That's funny.
6: Yeah.
1: Yeah. By the way, they're available at Crumble locations through August 1st, so you better hurry.
2: Although
1: they have a couple days left.
2: I think Crumble are the they take the lead as far as people bringing them into bringing them in here to let everybody else eat them. If you've had like one or two, you can't. If you order like four.
5: Yeah, they're dense, aren't they?
2: Give it up. You can't eat half of one.
3: Yeah. Well, it's not a good sign. It only had 3 stars on the website.
4: Yeah.
5: Out of nearly 2,000 reviews.
4: Yeah, that's a lot of reviews.
2: On their own website, yeah.
1: That's
4: a very specific flavor.
5: Yeah. It is.
4: You gotta like it.
5: I bet right.
4: I'd try it.
2: Yeah?
4: Yeah. I like, sweet and spicy. Yeah, I'd go that way. Would you guys try it?
5: Yeah. I would try it.
6: I would not.
1: I would not.
4: No? Okay.
5: No harm in trying it.
4: Yeah.
5: What's the worst that's going to happen? I don't like it?
4: Yeah.
6: I could get sick.
2: Yeah, what if you get sick, John?
6: A lot of harm.
5: I don't get sick.
6: Could kill me.
2: Is that right?
5: Right.
2: When was the last time you were sick? 2004?
5: Last week.
2: I didn't feel very well a couple of weeks ago.
1: Dunkin' bringing back its viral beverage buckets. This time, they're not coming alone. Starting August 7th, if you want to mark your calendars, the 48-ounce beverage buckets will be available nationwide for $12, and that includes the cost of the beverage it's filled with. You don't just get an empty bucket.
2: Oh.
1: In addition, they're offering reward members the new Dunk. They had to say that here.
2: Yeah, right. Yeah.
1: I'm not joking.
2: Your mileage may vary.
1: Yeah. The reward members will get a new Dunkin' iced beverage bucket holder, a custom accessory designed to hold the beverage bucket while fitting securely into a standard car cup holder.
4: Oh, gotcha.
1: So
4: yeah.
1: There you go.
5: Oh, that's funny.
1: Yeah.
5: Looks like an ice cream cone.
4: Yeah, huh? Kind of.
2: Just okay, a massive. Now, you're going to want the beverage. You're going to want the handle.
1: Uh-huh. Yeah.
2: I don't need the handle. Well, how are you going to carry it?
5: That's a good upsell.
2: Yeah.
4: That's fun.
2: My goodness.
1: You have to be a reward member to get that, though. So you got to join their website or their app or whatever.
2: You know, why haven't the auto manufacturers and the beverage people gotten together and made a universal hole for your console? It just doesn't. I know it's a little.
1: I don't know.
2: It's a little snug for my taste. You know.
4: Yeah.
2: They don't fit.
4: What size beverages are you getting?
2: I'm getting the
4: 76 ounce.
2: The slim Diet Pepsi bottle or the regular chubby Diet Pepsi. Not the 2 liter, but the other one. It doesn't fit in the hole.
5: Oh.
2: Yeah. I try to jam it in there and it just doesn't.
4: Okay.
2: Broken 3 cars. Son of a.
1: Maybe if you asked it nicely, it would.
2: Maybe it would cooperate.
5: My niece. In all earnestness the other day, she goes, "Oh, Starbucks is going to release their fall menu soon."
4: Yeah.
2: Really?
4: It is. There are people that are excited.
5: She's what, a 14-year-old girl, so this is like right in her wheelhouse.
2: No,
4: it's truly a holiday. Yeah.
2: Is that...
4: You know who else loves it? Mike Mark. When we get the pumpkin spice.
5: I do, too.
4: And what's the other? Peppermint.
5: And I do agree. It's soon. It's early.
1: It's
5: mid-August.
1: Soon.
5: But you guys know my theory that it coincides with sororities getting back together.
4: Oh. Yeah, I didn't even think of that.
5: It's the beginning of college.
4: Yeah,
2: that's a real good take. Mm-hmm. Yeah.
5: So why not just immediately get another month and a half out of.
4: So will you get your first autumn drink in October?
5: I do.
4: Okay.
5: Yes.
4: October.
5: Gotcha. And I'm usually good for. I used to be like a couple times a week on the pumpkin spice.
1: Yeah.
5: And now it's maybe one a season.
4: Yeah.
5: And then I also like their apple crisp thing. They had that drink.
4: Mm. Ooh, I'll have to try that.
5: So hopefully that comes back.
4: Pat, do you like the pumpkin spice?
6: No.
1: But you like coffee?
6: I love coffee. Yeah. I do not like...
2: flavored coffee?
6: Iced coffee.
1: Oh.
6: But I tell you what I do like.
1: Yeah?
6: How I like my coffee. I like my coffee like I like my women. Full of Irish whiskey.
2: Hey!
6: I like my coffee like I like my ladies. In my lap in the car, ooh, baby, kind of risky. I like coffee and women to be uncomplicated. Oh, room for cream, of course. Don't give me soy, almond, or whole milk, baby. That's grounds for a divorce. I don't like coffee like certain women. Lukewarm and bitter. That Cuban hot stuff was too much for my heart. I loved her a latte, but I had to quit her.

0: 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Yes, big tips for all my beautiful baristas.
1: Thank you, Pat.
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1: 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Bye.
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12: Today will be mostly sunny, pleasant, and less humid with a high of 76. Tonight, expect clear to partly cloudy skies with a low of 50. Tomorrow will be partly sunny and beautiful, reaching a high of 79. Tomorrow night will be partly cloudy with a low of 56. With your AccuWeather forecast, I'm meteorologist Joe Lundberg.
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1: Are these things on?
2: 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Fell on the floor.
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2: From the O'Reilly Auto Parts Studios, it's the Bob and Tom Show. Christy Lee in her snappy cardigan.
4: Thank you, Chick.
2: At the news desk, there's Pat Godwin.
5: Hey, Chick.
2: Hey, man. Josh Arnold.
6: Hi, yes.
2: Yes. Ace Cosby.
7: Hello.
2: And my name is...
6: What? My name is, huh? My name
2: is... Diego Montoya. Prepare to die. You killed my father. Hello, Tom.
8: My name is Chick McGee.
2: Uh-huh.
4: No, it isn't.
8: My name is Chick McGee.
4: Oh.
8: My name is Chick McGee. Remember that show?
4: Oh, yeah.
8: What's tell the truth?
2: To tell the truth.
4: Yes.
8: Tell the truth.
2: Hosted by Gary Moore, I think, at one point or something. One of those guys. Yeah. You know,
8: Eric Clapton does a nice song called Tell the Truth.
2: You remember the original Chick McGee? The fabulous Durwood Kirby?
4: Oh.
2: Gary Moore's sidekick?
8: What a name, huh?
2: Durwood Kirby.
4: And the people that were on the panel were always people I'd never heard of until they were game shows.
8: Kitty Carlisle, exactly.
2: Bennett Cerf, Orson Bean.
4: Orson Bean.
2: Yeah.
6: Orson Bean
4: Peggy
6: was funny.
4: Peggy Cash.
5: He was funny.
8: Orson Bean, of course, wrote the book Orgone and Me about Dr. Wilhelm Reich and his orgasm therapy. You guys are looking to be stunned. You've never...
2: No, I've heard.
6: Oh, I remember when Orson Bean passed away, we talked a lot.
2: Peggy Cash
8: would
2: had
8: be...
2: a crazy
8: and
2: ass.
8: And Clitty Carlisle, those would be...
5: Bennett Cerf, also a writer.
2: What is the Dorothy Kilgallen donkey joke?
8: That's a great joke.
2: That is a great joke.
8: It involves Dorothy Kilgallen and having intimate relations with a large donkey in many ways.
2: Ooh. I forget the joke,
8: but yeah, I'm sure we can't tell
2: it's really funny. Take my word for it.
8: A special request for opening the show.
2: Go, sir.
8: That was Paul Thorne.
2: Yes, it was.
8: A terrific musician. Also, not a bad boxer. No Mas.
2: I think.
8: Once in the ring with one of the greats of boxing.
2: Roberto Duran. Yeah. I think Paul should hand out roses to ladies in the front row. Mm,
8: why?
2: Paul Thorne.
4: Oh, I get it.
8: Paul played last evening at the Blue Gate, and Michael saw him, and he said, hey, he was awesome. He mentioned... when he played the song, I'm Going to Whoop Somebody's Ass, mentioned your show.
6: Oh, he played it? Wow.
8: He did not play your favorite, the song, Where Was I When You Stopped Loving Me?
2: Shut up, man.
8: Which is the song that whenever he plays it, it just shuts the show down because we all want to go cry.
2: Right. And we all do cry. Why is he? Don't read that. Now I'm bummed out, man.
4: Paul does do a wonderful live show.
2: You harshed my buzz, man.
4: Oh,
8: speaking of buzz, we got a hilarious marijuana story in the news involving the Juggalo thing. What's that called again?
2: Is it the Juggalo or Juggalo Insane Clown Posse?
8: Yeah, that thing. Yeah, that
2: ICP.
4: That thing?
8: That event.
6: Oh, they had the gathering of the Juggalo.
8: Yes. It's happening right now.
6: Yeah.
8: Or it's just starting, I guess.
2: Very popular.
8: There's an unusual arrest involving that event, which I'm not quite clear on. We'll find out more about that.
2: Here's how popular this gathering is. Tom is somewhat aware of it. It's almost means it's omnipresent, I believe is the word I want.
6: And, well, a lot of comedians perform it.
2: Yeah, that's true. That's true.
8: Yeah, it's actually booked by, the comedians are booked by a friend of the show, actually. But there's an interesting thing involving it.
2: Oh, sorry.
8: Also, coming up today, speaking of comedians, the comedian Jimmy Schubert will be joining us, comedian Al Jackson, and comedian Allie Breen with Sexy Time. All on the roster today.
4: And yes, it is Thursday. Don't be confused. Because Allie's usually here on Wednesday.
8: Oh, okay.
2: Yeah. Hey, Josh, you ever, instead of Thursday, you say Turds Day?
6: I haven't.
2: Yeah.
6: Wow. Yeah, that's right. Seems like something I might do.
2: So we got Fry-yay and Turds Day.
4: Oh, yeah. Boy.
2: Who's in?
8: Not me.
2: Oh,
8: I'm out.
2: Come on.
4: Oh, I thought you would be for sure.
2: You love Turds
4: Day. Yeah.
8: We do have turds in the news
4: in
8: space.
4: See?
6: Oh, they're just up there floating around in space?
8: Yeah, they're in the news. It's completely legit.
2: Goodness gracious. Legit?
8: Yeah,
2: and if somebody's in space.
8: We have, by the way, on a serious note, this is, I'm not kidding, there's been this frozen blueberry
4: recall,
8: and it's real serious. They're now saying, quote, the FDA is saying there's a reasonable probability the use or exposure to this product could cause adverse health consequences, including death.
2: Oh,
8: so
2: that's the big one.
8: Yeah, so if it's the Greenwise brand organic blueberries or the Greenwise frozen mixed berries, apparently sold on several states at Publix stores, including Kentucky, South Carolina, Alabama, Georgia, Florida. So if you are in one of those areas listening, be careful. Once again, it's official recall from the FDA. Greenwise brand organic blueberries and mixed berries. The frozen ones could have a real serious issue with E. coli infestation or whatever you call it. But just be aware of that. Kind of serious.
2: Am I the only one? I feel like I'm the only one. I don't care at all for blueberries. I love blueberries.
4: I love them too.
6: Yeah, I do too.
2: Yeah, see.
4: My husband's not a big fan. He likes raspberries over
5: blueberries. They're good.
8: Yeah. Blueberry muffins.
2: I don't care for raspberries.
8: I love blueberry pancakes.
2: I like strawberries.
8: Something about the way they burst.
2: I like a cherry.
8: In your mouth, kind of like that gum.
2: When's the last cherry you had, John?
6: Honestly, it was about 3 weeks ago. It was part of an elimination reintroduction diet I was doing, and I'm not a cherry guy. I don't like real cherries, and I definitely don't like fake cherry flavor.
4: Yeah.
8: Where do you stand on the song, Cherry Pie?
6: Oh, I'm fine with it, yeah. Warrant.
2: It's on brand for Warrant. Yeah.
6: Okay. Yeah, it's kind of fun.
8: Yeah, I would agree. Coming up, speaking of bands, we have a interesting thing in the world of, I guess, a trademark and the names of things involving the K-pop demon hunters.
2: Lawyers are getting involved?
8: They're getting involved with that thing.
2: Nice.
8: That was a huge success. Also, coming up in the news, we have squid, possibly jellyfish.
2: Mm.
8: We have names and some great letters.
2: I guess.
8: On the way.
2: Buddies of mine were up in Vermont, did they say, or up in Connecticut or eastern, you know, that area.
6: All right.
2: And they, jellyfish are, it's a boom. They've never seen so many jellyfish in their life.
6: Huh. Mm.
2: Evidently, whatever's happening has caused a spike in the jellyfish population.
4: Ooh.
2: And they're like, have you ever been stung by jellyfish?
8: I have not.
2: The man of war, whatever it is, you have red stripes on wherever it hits
4: no
2: you.
4: No thanks.
2: Awful, man.
8: I do know that we'll actually have a explanation about the urinating on someone stung by a jellyfish.
4: Right. Yeah, that's old wives' tale.
2: And now, is that bunked or debunked?
8: Debunked.
2: Debunked.
8: But I think we should pass it along.
4: Well, give out misinformation?
8: Yeah, if it involves peeing on somebody, why not?
4: Okay.
8: Have a little fun.
6: I'm a little with Tom. I'm with Tom on this.
2: Any excuse I say to pee on somebody.
8: Sure.
4: Really? You're into
8: why
4: that?
8: Not?
2: Go ahead and take it. Yeah. Now, Christy asked a good question. I'm into it from a comedic angle.
4: Okay.
2: Yeah.
8: Gotcha. Now, we may have the worst world record we've had in a long time, or at least the dumbest. I'm very excited
2: about
8: that.
2: That's hard to believe. I haven't taken a look at it yet.
8: And we have Italian porn star in the news. But most importantly, we have to be very good today because today is, in fact, National Radio Day.
4: Sure is.
8: So we'll find out what that means.
6: Yeah.
8: And maybe. We'll move forward with that. But right now.
6: Good morning.
8: Let's find out about safe and secure in your home. Right, Chick McGee?
2: That's right. 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And oh, by the way, just for do me a favor, everyone here in the room a favor. Put down the Bob and Tom Show when you get to the part where it asks you, how did you hear about Simply Safe? Right in the Bob and Tom Show there to help us out. Thank you so much. And don't forget, there's no safe like Simply Safe.
8: We'll celebrate National Radio Day by staying on the radio. How about that? Does that sound pretty good?
2: All right,
8: also,
2: absolutely.
8: Survey says what constitutes cheating in a relationship in today's world?
2: Masturbation,
8: some,
2: right?
8: With some very unusual.
2: Some people think that's cheating.
8: Well, when we get to the story, we'll get your input. Which apparently,
2: you think you come home and there she is, feet up in the air, going at it. What do you do? Yeah. You say, "Oh,
4: feet up in the air."
2: Why are you cheating on me?
8: Now, I think that would be what categorically obvious, I guess. No question about
4: if
8: that.
4: If there's a guy with her, but if she's
6: it's just her, that's not cheating.
4: That's not cheating.
8: No, he's implying that you get home and there's your lady having intimate relations with a stranger or
4: No, not at all. By herself.
2: With herself.
6: Yeah.
5: But she's thinking of somebody else.
2: And I say that's cheating.
4: That is not cheating.
6: With a stranger, yeah.
8: Again, we haven't gotten to this. Was the teaser, you see. And we'll get to this topic later. I can see that you're itching for us to weigh in on your situation.
2: That's all right.
8: But we'll get to that much later.
2: I might masturbate during the story. You don't know.
8: Okay, great. I'll get on my goggles and get back to work over here. These are the O'Reilly Auto Parts Studios. This is the Bob and Tom Show.
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1: Hi.
0: Hi. 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
0: Hello indeed. There's Josh Arnold.
3: Hi there.
0: Hi. There's Ace Cosby.
4: Hello.
0: Hello. Hello, Tom.
5: Hello, Chick McGee. 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
0: Emails.
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5: I know my dog sure loved my Sleep Number bed.
0: Heck yeah.
1: So do mine.
5: Every night. Now, hello.
1: Yeah.
5: Plopping down. Well, thank you very much. We were talking about
1: I literally get this much room on the bed now. That's it.
5: Very little. We were talking about dog names yesterday. Had an extensive set of stories about dog names.
0: Yes, sir.
5: How many dog names are people names?
0: Mm-hmm. That's the only way to go in my book. None of this Rover, Fido, Barky McBarks a lot or whatever.
5: Yeah, yeah. I do my newest dog, Bernie, little guy, not even 10 pounds yet.
0: But has the vet said he's going to be a good-sized boy?
5: The vet told me, she said she'll know in 2 months.
0: Oh.
5: Kind of hard to tell right
1: now. The 5-month mark is what they say, isn't it?
5: Oh, I don't know. She said she'll be able to tell me. So we'll find. He goes back to the vet on Friday, so we'll find out.
0: Okay.
5: But Bernie, he's mostly Bernie's mountain dog, ergo the name, but... I know that. Well, your dogs are named
0: Mrs. Monkey and Josephine.
5: Yeah, there you go.
0: I call her Joey.
5: Yeah, but yeah, a lot of the names were people names. Has anyone gone the reverse? Does anyone have a son named Fido?
1: I hope not.
4: Somebody probably.
0: Absolutely.
1: Yeah, Fido
5: or Rover.
4: Spot
0: or Snoopy.
5: yeah.
1: Bingo.
5: You do that to some poor kid. You know, my son's Bingo and Fido.
0: Well, I can sing him to sleep every night.
5: I hope not. Here's an interesting letter. It's from Don.
0: Hello, Don.
5: He writes, I had lunch with my 83-year-old mother-in-law the other day.
0: Oh, my Lord.
5: She ordered off the children's menu.
0: All right.
5: And then asked for the senior discount.
0: Wow.
4: Yep.
5: What do you think? Anyone?
1: Well, she's thrifty.
5: But I mean...
0: She's a tight. She's
5: First
0: tweaked.
5: Of all, I have been to restaurants where you're not allowed to order off the children's
1: menu.
5: Yeah,
1: and that makes me mad.
5: If you're an adult.
1: I order off the children's menu.
5: Yeah, well, it makes sense.
1: Because I don't eat a lot.
5: But it's also sometimes they have things in the children's menu that they don't have in the regular menu that are much more appealing.
0: Are you ready for this story?
4: If I'm a server, though, I'm giving her the senior. Just
1: yes, of course.
4: You're going to give this 83-year-old woman a hard time.
0: Anything that speeds up her visit.
4: Over 75 cents.
0: I was meeting my soon-to-be in-laws for the very first time. And my mother, it was a coming together of the parents right before the marriage. And we're eating at a very nice place, and my mother refuses to look at a menu and just asks the server, do you have mashed tabbies?
4: Mashed tabbies.
0: Tabbies. And I said, Mom, that's mashed potatoes. Yeah, that's what I said, mashed tabbies. And insisted on a not too much bigger ramekin full of mashed potatoes for her dinner.
1: That was all she ate?
0: Yep.
1: Ooh.
5: This wasn't with the snake people, was it?
0: No. It was with the...
5: Your first in-laws were snake handlers.
0: It was the second marriage that I was really out of place anyway. They reminded me of the Griswolds. Well, they still do, actually.
5: You still in touch with them?
0: Well, they've passed away, but I would be if they were still alive.
5: Well, you've got to find a good medium. And
0: maybe. That's a good thought, Tom.
5: Have a little session. Gets right to that topic, Dear Bob and Tom Show. I do woodworking as a hobby, writes Tim.
1: Hi, Tim.
5: I was recently approached to make a pair of coffins for a couple.
4: Really?
5: I was kind of surprised by the request, but I agreed to make them.
0: Man.
5: Oof. The man's wife is a seamstress. She's going to line them herself.
4: Wow.
1: Well.
5: I did lie down to them, but did not close the lid.
4: Okay.
1: Where do you store those?
0: I don't.
5: We had the story about these caskets that they double as a, what is it?
1: A coffee table?
5: A coffee table.
0: Cradle to grave.
1: Okay.
5: But to me, that's, do you want to be reminded of that every time you sit down and watch TV?
1: No.
5: No.
1: Unless you have a themed
4: home. I do want to be buried in a coffin, not a casket. Is there a distinction? There's six sides to a coffin and four to a casket. So the coffin is the tapered sort of.
0: That's exactly right.
5: Oh. Yeah.
1: So I didn't know that.
0: Coffin is more old school.
4: Yeah. Okay. I think that's cooler.
5: And do you want the bell?
4: No, I don't need the bell.
0: You know, that was a big problem. Like the 1900, burying people that weren't dead.
2: Yep.
5: That's where they had the bell, right?
0: That's how you had a remote.
4: Yeah.
0: I'll just
4: separate my head from my body.
1: Why are you going to do that? Are you a vampire?
4: And to pretend to prevent potential future zombieism.
1: Okay.
0: Oh, okay. Yeah. Okay.
4: And they're going to separate my head from my body, and there will be an open viewing.
1: No.
0: How about this?
2: Of which part?
0: You have the open casket, and you're holding your head in the crook of your arm.
2: I like that.
4: That's exactly what's going to happen.
0: How about that?
4: I had thought of that. Thank you.
0: Yes. There you go. Lovely.
5: Guy that I know.
0: He looks so natural.
5: I'd never seen this, but at a very reputable funeral home, very large facility, they did not. It was a viewing, but he was not in a casket. He was more or less on a table with a sheet up to his kind of shoulders.
4: Oh, okay.
1: Yeah.
5: Really? Have you seen that?
1: I haven't seen it, but he was probably going to be cremated.
5: I don't know. I mean, and this guy was a man of considerable means.
0: Is that a minimalist approach?
1: Maybe.
5: Not me.
2: I bet.
0: You know, that's the way you're supposed to be buried, in a cotton, a burlap, just throw you in the ground.
5: Yeah. I was kind of wondering how they would move him.
1: Isn't there a gurney? Wasn't it on a gurney?
0: Well, no, you'd wrap
5: it. No, it was kind of on a...
0: Wrap the ends of the sheet
5: table.
1: You bring
5: in six guys. All right, who's got the corners?
4: What's the corners of the sheet?
1: The tablecloth, and they'd pick them up.
0: What do girls play at slumber parties? Light as a
1: feather, and you pick them up with your fingers.
5: What?
1: Yeah, the girl lays down,
4: light
1: and then everybody
4: feather,
1: gets
4: around.
0: Lies as a feather, stiff as a board.
1: Right.
2: Yeah. You get it, like, symmetrical.
0: That's right.
5: Slow down. I'm not understanding this at all.
0: That's right. After you get the
4: at a slumber party or a party or something like that, one person lies down.
0: Right.
4: Everybody surrounds that person, mm-hmm. only using their index fingers or a couple fingers on each hand. They go underneath them and they say, light as a feather, stiff as a board, light as a feather. And then they all collectively lift
1: the person up.
4: And it works. You think it's sort of a magic thing, but really it's just because there are so many people lifting.
1: Right. Yeah.
2: Oh. It takes a village,
1: The person laying down has to be stiff as a board. They can't move.
5: I've never played this game.
1: Well, did you ever do a slumber party?
0: And when I go to a girl's slumber party, I'm always stiff as a board.
1: Yeah.
0: I want you to know.
5: Chick McGee, letters over there?
0: Dear Bob and Tom Show, I love human names for dogs. When my wife and I got our first dog as a couple, I insisted on a human name. I especially like older human names for dogs. We had a rescue Chiweenie. That's a dachshund chihuahua.
5: Oh, cool. Ooh. Sounds like fun.
0: Yeah. We named him Winston. He was a very distinguished gentleman.
5: Looked like a little cigarette?
0: No, I would guess like Winston Churchill.
4: That's what I was picturing.
1: Like a Winston. Yeah.
5: Would that be a bulldog? A Chiweenie is going to be a long chihuahua cigarette dog.
4: Just accept that they named him Winston.
5: I guarantee it's because he looks like a cigarette. I will die on this hill.
4: The fact that they went on to say a distinguished gentleman suggests it was Winston Churchill.
5: Stupid name.
0: What's the joke about you? Yeah, I name my dog Cigarette. I take him out for a drag.
5: Yeah. The dog has no legs.
4: Right.
5: You left the most important part out.
0: That's the most important. Yeah.
5: Kind of sad. Really.
0: We also had a lab hound mix, and we named her Margaret. It was our tribute to the two greatest British prime ministers.
5: Oh, okay.
1: There you go.
0: Thatcher and Churchill. Maggie is still with us. She's 13 years old, and this gentleman says he is the one and only Steve McQueen.
5: Aw. Dear Bob and Tom Show, we often talk about odd things that we eat. I have unlocked a new level to the fattest thing I've ever done.
4: Oh, yeah?
5: Writes Mr. McKibben.
0: Don't take your time so I can copy this down. Go ahead.
5: This would be easy to do. I don't know how it would taste. I think it might be okay. I make a peanut butter sandwich with 5 Slim Jims stuffed in with the peanut butter.
1: Okay.
0: Oh my God. I think this is the first time a fattest thing anyone's ever done doesn't sound good to me.
4: Yeah, and it's real fat.
0: Yeah. But
5: wouldn't that be the salt and the...
1: Well, yeah.
4: The peanut butter already has it, the salt, in my opinion.
0: It's got some potential, I guess.
5: Sweet and savory?
1: Yeah, I guess.
5: I guess there's no sweet there unless there's jelly.
4: It's just all sulfites or whatever.
0: I do not care. Yeah, you're going to swell up like a beach ball. I don't care for the Slim Jims.
1: I don't either.
5: That'd be very chewy and sticky.
4: The only time I would have one on a fishing boat if everything else were gone.
0: I like jerky.
5: Now, could you dip a Slim Jim into the peanut butter and just chew it like that? Might not be worth giving it a shot.
4: I guess we shouldn't scoff. He may have really discovered something.
1: Yeah.
0: There's nothing to scoff about.
5: Now, yesterday in the show, we uncovered something that I definitely want to try. I told Miss Hooker about this. And that was the fact that the great comedian actor Jackie Gleason would have a pot roast.
3: That's an attention getter.
5: He'd have pot roast with a huge scoop or two of vanilla ice cream on it.
1: And it would
5: melt into a cream sauce. I think that sounds pretty good.
0: Do you think he used vanilla ice cream just to cut calories? In his brain, he thought.
1: He really wanted chocolate, but yeah.
4: It really might work.
5: Yeah, we're going to try that one.
4: All right.
0: Okay.
5: I think that sounds pretty good. My dad would always have peanut butter and bacon sandwiches.
0: Mm. Oh, all right.
5: So we should try that also.
4: That's not far off from the Slim Jim.
5: Yeah, it isn't. Yeah. Except, no. I guess bacon's a little healthier than a Slim Jim.
4: Potentially.
5: But probably not much.
0: I see your dad in the middle of the night down in the kitchen in his robe.
5: Never.
1: No.
0: having a midnight snack.
5: Not at all.
1: Never.
5: My father couldn't walk, you understand?
0: And then,
5: he had polio.
0: He would not. You would come in and you'd go, "Hey, Pop.
5: No.
0: What's the problem, Tom?" You know, and he'd offer some sage wisdom.
5: My father couldn't cook anything.
1: Really? Was his bedroom upstairs?
5: Yeah, but he had one of those.
0: Now, did they
5: chairs?
0: Have?
5: I mean, he could walk sort of until he became older. Then he was in a wheelchair. But he never cooked anything ever in his life.
1: Did he have one of those stair chairs?
5: Yeah.
4: Oh, so somebody else made the bacon for him?
5: Yeah, he never cooked anything in his life.
1: Did he have? Doesn't cook.
5: He was very old school. My dad would wear a coat and tie on Saturday.
4: There you go.
5: I mean, and just sit at the house. That was
0: now. Did your mom and dad have separate beds for sleeping and then one for sexing?
1: Did they sleep in twin beds?
0: Yeah, like Robin and Laura Petrie.
5: Well, no, chick. When they were making their pornos, what they would do is go down to WEWS television, and they just did it for the whole society.
0: You know that they had to have sex at least, by my count, four times.
2: Yeah. Well.
0: Right.
2: He's right.
5: You're going to agree with him.
2: What's four times?
5: As he goes down this pathetically. Awful.
0: I bet you Jan's laughing. Your sister.
5: I bet
0: she is.
5: I doubt it.
4: You never had the you never walked in?
5: No.
4: Oh,
1: you
4: yeah.
1: guys.
4: Did what? You?
1: No.
0: That's another great joke. The punchline is not so funny when it's your mom, right?
1: Right.
2: Yeah, that's right. Right.
4: Something like that. And then the whole, as Seinfeld would say, how did he talk as a grandmother?
2: So funny.
5: Now, I did. I walked in on...
0: walked in on somebody.
5: Absolutely.
1: But a roommate in college or something?
5: No. Well, yeah, that of course. But yeah. No, I meant as a kid.
1: Oh, as a kid?
2: Yeah. Huh?
5: I can't throw any names out, but...
4: These people are still around?
2: Neighbor?
5: No.
0: Was it somebody, a friend of your boyfriend and girlfriend?
5: Wow. No.
1: Was it somebody's parents?
5: Yeah.
1: Oh.
0: Oh.
2: Whoa.
0: Absolutely.
4: Were you with your friend when
5: yep.
4: you... I got
1: Did they see you?
5: I doubt it.
2: Did they want to be found out?
5: It was a game of hide and seek.
2: Oh, I'll be behind the couch.
0: I bet it was.
5: And it turned into a game apparently of hide the salami. Very uncomfortable.
0: Was it one of your hotter
5: No, but I will tell it. Oddly
0: parents?
5: Enough, there's a tie into what you mentioned earlier.
0: Okay.
5: This particular gentleman, the dad, he was the only person ever, he always called me Tomcat.
0: No kidding.
5: Absolutely.
0: Boy, you do not, that does not come natural. You look
5: I was
0: at you
5: a kid.
0: And think Tomcat, but as a kid.
5: He was a real cool guy.
0: Hey, Tomcat.
5: He had an interesting profession.
4: With the hide and seek aspect, was it you hid and then the couple came into the room and started?
5: No. Okay. That would be, if I was making a movie, that's how I would do it. Right. I just remember flinging open the door and really not really realizing what was going on.
4: Yeah.
5: And then my friend,
1: yeah.
5: Was, yeah.
2: Mario, how old were you?
5: I don't remember. I mean, I can kind of

0: that we'll be getting to shortly. Right now, today's National Radio Day, by the way.
1: Mm-hmm.
0: We'll get to that in a second. I celebrated that by getting in my car and having my radio not work. So,
2: what?
1: You know.
2: Do you blame me for thinking it's something you've done?
1: It has to be.
0: I don't know.
1: You've hit a button that you don't know about.
2: You had to drive in with no music?
1: Did you mute and you don't know how to unmute it?
0: No, it's I don't know what happened. But I'm sure it'll...
3: I'm grateful that mine was working.
1: Yeah, me too.
0: So
1: yeah.
0: I'd listen to the radio on my phone after almost crashing, trying to get it to work. But
2: all right.
0: That's neither here nor there. Speaking of cars, Christy Lee, how'd you get to work?
1: How'd I get to work in my beautiful Tucson hybrid, where the radio worked just fine?
2: Yeah.
1: Thank you very much.
2: Yeah, it does.
1: Yeah, and if you would like to check it out, you can do so at the Hyundai Getaway Sales Event going on now at your local Hyundai dealer. 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
0: Isn't that a Billy Joel song? Elantra waits for you.
4: Elantra waits for you.
0: What is it? Who is it?
2: Electra.
4: It's Vienna.
2: No, Alexa Ray. No.
4: Vienna waits for you.
0: Oh, that's what it is? Vienna waits for you.
1: Vienna.
0: Okay.
2: Vienna.
1: Oh, yes.
2: Yeah, it's on the piano. Yes.
0: I was close.
4: Very close.
2: It's on the Stranger?
0: Coming
2: Stranger.
0: Up, we have some really cool stuff
1: great
0: and
1: album.
0: Some great guests today. In the studio, comedian Jimmy Schubert. We'll also have comedian Al Jackson. It'll be sexy time with Allie Brain. No reason to go anywhere today on National Radio Day. Coming to you from the O'Reilly Auto Parts Studios, this is the Bob and Tom Show.
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1: Hey, welcome back to the Bob and Tom Show in the O'Reilly Auto Parts Studios at the news desk. It's Christy Lee.
2: Hello.
1: There's Pat Godwin.
3: Hey, chick.
1: Hello. There's Josh Arnold.
4: Hi.
1: Ace Cosby's here.
5: Hello.
1: Coming up later, comedian Jimmy Schubert.
4: All right.
1: Al Jackson and Sexy Time with Allie Breen. Hello, Tom. I've got some letters over here.
0: I do, too. Right. You go first. What do you got?
1: Dear Bob and Tom Show, I think we have covered this topic before, but haven't in a while. This lady's named Kristen, and she lives in Mason, Ohio, which is in the shadow of the Eiffel Tower at Kings Island. I was watching TV last night, and a commercial came on for Kohler. Toilets, faucets, et cetera.
4: Sure.
1: And they were selling, they're highlighting their solid black toilet.
4: Wow.
1: What are your, everyone in the room, thoughts about a black toilet? Is it an excuse not to clean your toilet?
6: Don't get it.
2: We have one.
6: I had
2: downstairs.
6: One.
1: I've always wanted a black
2: toilet. Yeah, we have a black toilet in the race bathroom.
1: Kristen says,
6: wait a minute. So that's, you know, hang on a second.
4: We don't separate them anymore, Kristen.
2: No, you know what I meant. The 500 racing.
6: You mean automobile racing?
2: Yes.
6: Okay.
1: How about the Indy?
6: Boy, that came out wrong.
1: Indy bathroom.
2: Indy bathroom. Yeah,
6: can you imagine? You go to a restaurant. Oh, you go to a restaurant and they have.
2: Stop.
6: Men, women.
4: Sir. Please. It's the door next to it.
1: Kristen goes on to say, Tom.
6: Don't play me. Christy's the one that has the apartheid bathroom.
2: Black
1: toilet gives you an excuse not to clean your toilet. We know what white toilets look like, and they can be disgusting.
4: I'm going to guess with black toilets, water staining issues can be a thing.
2: Yeah, if you have hard water,
4: right.
2: That's definitely a problem.
1: Yeah, a white gunk.
4: Yeah, because I have a black sink, a black kitchen sink.
2: Mm-hmm.
4: And
2: nice.
4: I have a little bit of that.
1: Now, did you put that in or did it come with the house?
4: I had it put in.
1: Nice.
4: Yes.
1: Nice.
2: Is it the shiny or the matte one?
4: It is matte, but it's got some specks.
2: Oh, cool.
4: That kind of shine.
2: Nice.
6: I had a bathroom that was all black tile. My old, don't do that.
4: Was it the water stain issue or the hard water?
6: No, it was just, you couldn't see anything.
4: it was just
6: awful.
4: Gotcha.
6: It was a really, I don't know how it happened. It was a terrible idea. I don't know, I turned some designer loose. And,
2: oh. Huh.
6: Yeah. I mean, it was terrible. The shower was black. Everything was black in
1: there.
6: You couldn't
1: see
6: anything. It was ridiculous. I think that was the smallest bathroom in that house.
4: I think they thought
6: that would make it look bigger. It was the dumbest.
1: Oh, if I had a black shower, I'd put the stars on the ceiling and stuff.
2: That'd be cool.
6: That'd be nice if you were seven.
2: I have a letter.
1: Yes.
4: All right, well, remember that next time, the next meteor shower that comes by.
1: My tastes tend to run a little naive.
2: Yes, Chris.
6: Is your bed in the shape of a spaceship?
1: No, it's a race car.
4: That'd
2: this
4: be
2: is
4: rad.
2: Kind of on topic.
1: Yeah.
2: Kurt in Marion, Iowa was listening to the podcast, and we were talking about cars, because we do that a lot, and we were talking about three on the tree and painting your car with a brush. He said, as a teen, my mom ended up with a 1967 Plymouth Valiant.
4: How's that car? Is that a good one? Or is that
6: all right.
2: It was okay.
4: All right.
2: But it was a three on the tree.
1: Buddy of mine in high school had one of these push-button transmissions.
2: Oh.
1: Great.
2: This one was a three on the tree, hand-painted blue. Here's where the kicker. Bathtub appliques on the hood.
4: No way! Like butterflies and stuff?
1: Man,
2: yes.
1: I haven't seen it, yes. But I bet it's glorious.
2: Can you imagine? I don't know if they were glow-in-the-dark appliques. They usually don't glow-in-the dark in the bathtub.
4: You'll see those, like, VW bugs with the flower appliques.
2: Yeah.
1: You were probably too young, but that bathtub appliques were, like,
4: my grandma
1: everywhere.
4: Had them. And the reason I said butterflies is because my grandma had butterflies.
2: So you wouldn't slip on the tub instead of using a mat.
4: Yeah.
2: I'm sure you never saw those as a kid.
6: I don't even know what you're talking about.
4: They were effective.
6: The painting a car with a brush.
2: Mm-hmm.
6: Flat black. It's funny to me because that's kind of become a thing again. So-called murdered out vehicles that are flat black. Probably not done with a brush, but it just seems that that's kind of come around. Whereas back in the day it meant, put in some primer on, we'll just paint it flat black.
4: Yeah, it did kind of mean the opposite of what it means now.
6: Now this is, I'm not sure, I think this may be a case of mistaken identity. This is
4: Dear Mad Cal.
1: Right on, Howard.
6: Tyler writes, I'm a few days behind since I've been on my honeymoon.
1: Oh.
6: Well, that's nice.
1: Wow.
6: We don't expect you to listen to our show on your honeymoon. You got things to do.
4: Yeah, my gosh. Pipe. And does she want you listening?
2: Yeah.
6: I was listening to last week's show on the VIP at the 45-minute, 36-second mark.
1: Oh, my.
6: Chick was reintroducing the cast.
1: Yes.
6: And I thought I heard what must have been Tom sneezing.
4: Hmm.
6: I believe that was Josh.
4: Yeah, I have a type of,
1: allergic to.
4: For a while there, remember, it was like almost every time.
1: Yes.
4: Every morning.
1: Yes.
4: I sneezed at the same time.
1: And it's close.
2: Are you allergic to work?
4: Oh, boy.
1: It's close to Tom's sneeze, but luckily we have Tom's sneeze isolated for all time. And it sounds a little something like this.
4: Whoa.
6: Man. There you go.
4: That's a heck of a
6: sneeze. That felt good. Back to a topic we've been talking about quite a bit, which is guitar riffs. We were talking about the great Deep Purple guitar riff the other day, and now people are sending in what they think is the best one.
2: Mm-hmm.
4: So your favorite guitar riffs.
6: But this is a little bit different. My favorite riff is a bass guitar riff.
4: Yes.
6: Writes Jack from Linden, Pennsylvania.
1: Oh.
6: The Talking Heads' Psycho Killer.
4: Oh, sure. That's great. Yeah. That's a great
6: Tina Weymouth.
1: Tina Weymouth. Yeah.
2: That is a good one.
1: She's great.
6: Yeah. Now, I've got a one I want to play that I think, I know this was actually used in a rap song later on, or hip hop, whatever you want to call it.
1: Oh, the Lou Reed thing? What? What did I do?
6: Never listen to the don't come in here before the show starts.
1: I just guessed Lou Reed. I didn't know that's what you were doing.
6: Here we go.
1: There, yeah. Is this, it's Can I Kick It or something, right?
4: That's the hip-hop song or something like that, yeah.
1: Yeah.
6: I mean, this defines this song.
3: It's actually two basses.
4: Is that right?
3: Stand-up and electric.
1: Did they have an argument about who... play first?
3: They did.
1: Okay.
5: Holly came from Miami, FLA. Hitchhiked away across USA.
6: Are they playing that version of that still on the radio, or do they? Is that one of those things that got politically corrected out?
4: No, it's still being played.
1: Okay. Tom and I met Lou Reed one night, and we were both shocked at how short he was.
4: Oh, yeah? Little guy?
1: Little guy.
4: Was he kind?
1: We didn't actually really interact with him.
6: It was a live radio concert thing, and they were bringing the acts out one after another, after another, after another.
4: Oh, I got you.
6: So it was one of those things where he said, by the way, this is live on the radio, so you got to be careful what you say. He got on stage and immediately got the F word out there.
1: So, wasn't Bonnie Raitt there that night, too?
6: Is that right? Huge radio thing.
4: With a young Michael O'Keefe?
1: Don't recall if her husband was there or not. Right, I can't recall.
6: No.
4: Yeah, that's a great bass. Great.
6: I think there's a whole new show of great bass riffs.
4: Well, it kind of started when we were talking Stranglehold.
1: Well, the argument can be made that that's what you like about Smoke on the Water.
4: Yeah. It can be.
2: Right.
1: When the bass comes.
6: When the bass kicks. Mm-hmm. That's a great arrangement, but that riff, that bump, bump, bump, that's...
4: Yeah, that still stands.
6: That's Ritchie Blackmore. That's awesome. Also, another letter, the greatest riff from Black Sabbath, Tony Iommi. It's hard to argue with Iron Man. A bunch of terrific... But Sabbath is all about war pigs.
1: Do you think they... just made a conscious decision not to use that for the Iron Man movies? Or did they? And I just missed it.
4: I want to say it is used at the end credits of the first one.
1: Okay. That sounds right. Now, yeah, that you say that.
6: Yeah, I don't remember.
4: But it's a little on the nose. I can see why they might not want to.
6: But certainly one of the classics. Coming up, we have comedian Jimmy Schubert, comedian Al Jackson, and comedian Allie Breen with Sexy Time on the way. Plus more of your letters, and we have a song coming from Mr. Godwin, I believe. Pat, we've got a couple requests over here, and I know you've got something new for today, based on yet another road closing.
4: Oh, yeah.
6: Seems to be happening every day. They always seem to be spilling something new. And then for Chick McGee,
1: yes,
6: we have British slang that Americans love.
1: Oh,
6: kind of an interesting, interesting thing. There's a couple words I didn't realize had a British origin that we hear quite often.
1: Hmm.
6: We'll find out what those words are when we return to the O'Reilly Auto Parts studios. 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
12: Here's what's happening in North Country News. An inmate at the Governor Correctional Facility has been indicted in connection with the death of another inmate in April. A St. Lawrence County grand jury has indicted Savon O'Neill for second-degree assault for the fight with his cellmate, Sean Bennett, who later died. Investigators say Bennett died of cardiorespiratory arrest due to a closed head injury, and the death was ruled a homicide. Court documents show O'Neill is serving a 2-year sentence for a parole violation. So far, no charges have been filed in a Saturday crash in Canton in which a car collided with a group of motorcyclists. State police say the driver was making a left turn off of State Route 310 when he failed to yield to the group of oncoming motorcycles, and four of them hit his car. Two of the bikers were airlifted to Upstate University Hospital in Syracuse, where they remain. There is a motorcycle-run fundraiser next month to help the two in the hospital. A weekend fire that destroyed a truck in a Lowville garage may have been started by a faulty work light. The Lowville Fire Department says a neighbor saw the smoke pouring out of the garage on Water Street around 8:30 Sunday night. Firefighters had the fire out in about 10 minutes. The truck was heavily damaged, and some of the items in the garage have smoke and water damage, but the structure of the garage is fine and no one was hurt. Investigators think a work light left on in the cab of the truck may have malfunctioned. Newcomers to Watertown can expect a new packet of information from the city to make things a little easier as they learn the community. The city says the welcome packet has info about the schools, the library, how to pay bills, and more. And it also has a list of the activities that are available throughout the year. The 19-page welcome packet is available online on the city's website, and there are hard copies at City Hall. With North Country News, I'm Claire Beverly.
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1: Oh.
0: One, two, three.
2: Sweet.
0: There's Christy Lee at the news desk.
1: Howdy.
0: Hello, Pat Godwin.
3: Hello, Chick.
0: Hey, Josh Arnold.
4: Hi there.
0: There's Ace Cosby.
5: Hello.
0: Hello. I'm Chick. Hello, Tom.
6: Going through some of the mail here, we were talking about great guitar riffs. We got a letter about great bass riffs, mentioning Psycho Killer, the song by Tina Weymouth. I mentioned Walk on the Wild Side, the Lou Reed classic, with that great Harvey Brooks bass. What was the hip-hop song that used that? You mentioned it.
0: It's called Can I Kick It? Yes, you can.
1: Have you heard it?
0: Yes, you can.
6: Yeah, I have. Okay. Yeah, there are a lot of classic rock songs that end up getting used
1: sampled
6: in hip-hop. We talked to the great Michael McDonald from the Doobie Brothers, mentioning that when one of his songs was used in a hip-hop song, it, I guess, put his kids through college. So it was very handy in terms of the royalties.
0: Big man crush on Michael McDonald for me.
6: Pat, you have a tribute. We were talking about the Lou Reed song, Walk in the Wilds. You said you have a tribute to that song?
3: I do, yeah. Tom came from Cleveland, Ohio. Went to FLA to be on the radio. He gained lots of fans but lost some hair. The land is near you know where. He says, hey, Dare, take a walk on the bald side.
0: Oh.
3: Hey, Christy,
1: yeah,
3: take a walk on the bald side. Josh came from St. Louis, Missouri.
0: Yeah!
3: Started a Bob and Tom, all big and furry. Tom teases him, Josh just stares. Work here a while, you'll lose your hair. Yeah, hey man, take a walk on the bald side. Sounds like a sex move, Josh.
0: Yep.
3: Take a walk on the bald side, and the white guys sing. They go,

0: gassy there.
1: I came from Philadelphia, PA. Tom tells the whole wide world I'm in AA. It's anonymous. I tell him stop. He says I'm drunk right now and thin on top. I said, hey there, Tom. Shut up above the ball side. That's not for Tom. Take a walk on the ball side.
2: Oh.
1: And the white guys sing. They go, do, do, do, do, do, do, do, do, do, do, do. Look at my hair. Do, do, do, do, do, do, do, do.
0: Very nice.
3: Thank you very much. A little tribute to Lou Reed.
4: You love the mouth horn.
2: You say bald-faced lie or bold-faced lie?
4: I say bold.
5: Bold? I say bald-faced liar.
2: Always you say have. Bald?
4: Mm-hmm. Really?
5: Absolutely. Hmm.
0: Which is it supposed to be?
2: I don't know. I honestly don't.
1: I think some say bold, but it is bald.
4: Is it bald?
5: I think it's
4: I've
5: bald.
4: Always said bold.
0: Well, that reminds me of a story we have. Because I had one of those words wrong, something like that, where you get it. Another example that would be buck naked.
2: Yeah, or butt naked.
0: Or
2: right,
0: butt
2: right.
0: naked.
2: I think buck is the, mm-hmm. the correct.
0: Yeah.
4: And bald face lie is correct.
2: Yeah, interesting.
0: Mm. Bald, like no hair.
4: Yeah, that's what it says here.
0: We've got a new story coming up about British slang.
2: Ooh, like tallywhacker.
0: And gob, the B, gob smacked.
5: Sure. Gob smacked.
1: I love that.
4: Mm-hmm.
5: Bumbershoot.
0: You know what gob smacked means?
5: You're shocked by something.
0: You know what a gob is?
2: Your face.
1: Your mouth, right?
5: Yeah, shut your gob. Your gob. Yeah. Yeah.
0: It means you get punched in the face.
5: Oh, okay.
0: But I'd been hearing God with a D, God smacked.
5: Well, that's a group.
2: Because of the band?
0: People are saying that a lot. Oh, there's a band called Godsmack?
4: Oh, yeah.
2: No ED. Godsmack.
5: Godsmack.
2: Yeah. Oh,
0: well, maybe that's where the confusion started.
4: Maybe.
0: Well, now, Chick, you're a big British fan.
5: I am.
0: British television. You've got BritBox, et cetera, et cetera.
5: Love it.
0: Do you want to run a couple of these by the Chickster?
5: Acorn. Yep.
4: The new survey reveals British slang that Americans secretly love. Cheers is the Britishism Cheers. That Americans love best.
0: I Cheers. Use that all the time.
2: Yeah, nothing secret about that.
4: Yeah, brilliant and cheeky also made the top three words we most likely are to hear in a British accent.
0: I don't hear cheeky very often.
5: I don't hear cheeky.
2: You don't hear it often.
5: I don't hear brilliant that often, but it's brilliant is we would say, oh, that's cool, man. Brilliant. That's what they say.
4: Knickers in a twist?
0: Never. No one says that.
5: No.
4: No?
2: Yes. No.
4: Jolly 20?
0: Never.
2: That I'm not even familiar with.
5: You know, Jolly 20.
4: Yeah.
5: I don't know what that means.
4: I don't either.
0: Yeah, I don't buy anything in this survey.
5: We say, did you have any luck? And British people say, any joy?
4: Oh.
5: Do you have any joy?
4: Hmm. This is one bloke. We've all heard that.
5: Oh, yeah.
4: Yes. Right.
1: Bloody well right.
4: Bloody well right.
2: As in correct. Well, that's right. Yeah.
4: Dodgy.
2: Or as in...
5: Dodgy?
2: Oh, I love dodgy. Yeah. That's sus.
4: Yeah.
5: Yes, it
4: yes.
5: is. Yeah, sus.
4: Gobsmacked, as we mm-hmm. talked about.
2: And Jolly 20 typically refers to a festive or cheerful celebration involving 20 people or items.
4: Oh.
5: Oh.
2: So, yeah, I went to specific. A kite festival. There were Jolly 20 kites or something. You know what I mean?
5: They call a garage sale a jumble.
4: Oh.
5: Jumble sale.
0: But again, the ones of these that are commonly used...
5: Yeah,
0: very few.
2: Unless it's a TikTok thing that we're not privy to.
4: Posh is number 10, by the way.
5: Privy seems like an English.
2: Yeah, yes.
5: They use that for bathroom.
4: Mm-hmm.
0: Is wanker on there?
4: No.
0: Okay. Hmm. I would think that would be pretty much up there.
2: It's funny that bloody never took off here, really.
0: Mm-mm. No.
5: Nope.
0: And it's over there, it's serious business.
5: Really?
2: Yeah, it can really mean something. But they can say it on TV, but it's still interesting.
0: Do you ever use wanker, Christy?
4: Not very often, no.
0: But
4: that's a real bad word in England, right? Worse than the F word?
0: No.
4: Oh.
1: Bugger is bad over there. You can say bugger here. You say it over there on the radio or anywhere, in trouble, yeah.
0: Hmm. No kidding. Really?
1: Yep.
4: Bugger. I knew there was one.
1: Bugger.
4: Yeah.
0: Okay.
2: Bollocks. That one didn't catch on here, really.
1: Oh, that's balls, right?
2: Right.
5: Plimsolls for tennis shoes?
4: That's a great band.
0: That's a band.
4: I love the Plimsolls.
5: And they say trainers for tennis shoes, too.
0: Oh, instead of sneakers?
5: You got a new pair of trainers, yeah.
4: We should talk to Allie about this since she's part-time living in England.
0: And Allie Breen today, isn't she calling? Is she calling from
4: I don't know
0: some
4: where
0: exotic
4: she is.
0: Port?
4: Well, who knows?
0: I know Jimmy Schubert's going to be weighing in from the exotic port of Philadelphia, but he'll be in our studio this morning. Also, comedian Al Jackson and comedian Allie Breen from... She's been calling from all over the world. She was in Portugal last week.
4: Yes.
0: We'll have a little bit of sexy time with Allie Breen. Coming up in the world of sports, what have you got over there?
5: Well, we've got, many things, Tom. We're going to talk about, there's an injury in the WNBA. They're, Azzie Fudd, actually, Elmer's great-granddaughter, is out for the season. A couple of NFL notes. Trayvon Diggs is a Seattle Seahawk. And let's see, Houston Texans have, this time of year, in the games don't count, the scrimmages don't count, but the injuries do. And the injury bug has bitten the Houston Texans.
4: Ooh.
5: And a Guinness World Record that is remarkably odd.
0: Yeah, very, very, very unusual.
5: Very odd.
0: That I think anybody could go for, but good luck getting it. We were talking yesterday about this, and this story coming out of Penn State, in which a bunch of people have been busted in a huge cocaine ring, including a recent graduate and a student there right now.
4: Yeah.
0: But apparently a couple of the frat houses are being accused of being in on the thing and actually having the pledges
4: cut and bag cocaine.
0: Divvy up the cocaine.
4: That's the deal.
0: But I mentioned that I just envision these guys trying to pledge the frat down in the basement just in their underwear. Because I mentioned that there's a movie in which you see these women just in sort of bras and panties, and as Josh pointed out, not in a sexy kind of way, just ordinary ladies, but they're in bras and panties so they won't steal anything. And I was trying to think of the movie. According to this letter from Ryan, he said, this is a scene from the movie New Jack City.
6: Yep.
5: Huh.
0: Where the men are wearing just bras and panties and preparing the cocaine.
2: Well, I wonder what movie you were thinking of, though, because you never saw New Jack City.
5: No.
2: But as Dave said yesterday, it's been in a handful.
4: Yeah.
2: And
4: yeah,
2: even TV shows. Yeah.
0: Yeah. I think Chick thought maybe it was in the movie Blow.
5: Yeah, maybe.
0: I know for sure. I mean, I don't recall seeing New Jack City.
5: I want to say it's been
0: But I remember seeing a movie where the ladies are just in their bras and panties, and they're putting cocaine in these small bags, and someone says, why are they not wearing clothes in it so they don't steal it?
5: I want to say it's been in a couple of movies, I think.
0: An unusual story out of Penn State.
4: Yes, everybody was talking about it yesterday when I was out in a boat.
0: And to me, the funniest part was the one guy they had the mugshot of.
4: Nerdiest kid on campus.
0: Yeah, he looks like he walked off the set.
5: Yep.
0: Yeah. Of Revenge of the Nerds.
4: Right.
5: Central casting. Get me a nerd. There he is. Yeah.
2: Pretty awesome.
0: Yeah.
4: Sigma Chi at my college wouldn't have looked at that guy as a pledge. That was like the hot guy fraternity. I mean, real hot. Rich and hot.
0: What was funny is this one guy is named, his actual name is Augustino Abatiello, but he's being referred to on the internet as Pablo Pledge Scobar because... he is one of the frat guys. Apparently, it's mostly Sigma Chi and Delta Upsilon at Penn State. They're accused of actually having their pledges bag up the cocaine, quite a big cocaine ring. Although it's kind of nice for Penn State to have a lesser scandal. I think there's probably making some people happy.
5: You just can't help yourself.
0: Now, Pat, you had a song about that, didn't you?
6: Yeah, I did.
0: Okay, maybe we'll get to that when we come back.
6: Play that for you.
0: Right now, the doctors have been busy. They're busy at Brick House Nutrition, working on a way to help you lose some weight. 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

0: Hey, welcome back to the Bob and Tom Show. We are in the O'Reilly Auto Parts studios. Christy Lee at the news desk.
1: Hello there.
0: Hello there, indeed. There's Pat Godwin.
2: Hey, chick.
0: I think she was talking to you.
2: Oh, looking right at me.
0: Oh, yeah.
1: That's horny.
0: Josh Arnold.
3: Hi.
0: Pat is horny. Mm-hmm. There's Ace Cosby.
4: Howdy.
0: Howdy do. Hello, Tom. How are you?
5: Doing great over here. Thank you very much. Got all my electronic stuff all sorted out on National Radio Day.
0: Is that right?
5: All right.
1: Were you having trouble?
0: Well, he had something with his phone. I walked in on it, but I immediately got away.
1: You said your alarm didn't go off. I overheard that.
5: My phone, someone tried to call me. Someone had the wrong number and called me three times in the middle of the night.
0: Oh, that was me. I just wanted to call and say, I love you.
5: So that discombobulated everything and... then my alarm didn't go off. Then
0: what happened to the they can't call you or text you at certain hours? What happened to that?
2: Oh, the do not disturb.
1: Well,
2: feature.
1: Put your phone on do not disturb, yeah. Tom.
0: I mean, mine's
1: that's
0: on
1: easy.
0: Silent. Mine's on silent all the time anyway.
1: Yeah, me too.
5: Yeah, I don't know why it happened. But
0: okay,
5: everything's discombobulated. Computer was off. I'm fine now. I've got everything sorted out.
0: You still don't have
5: right.
0: Good
5: to go.
0: You don't have any audio though on your car radio.
5: When I got in my car, there was no audio this morning. I don't know what's going on. So the gremlins are everywhere.
1: The electronic gods aren't on your side.
5: But I think I've got it sorted out. Let's move forward here. But it is National Radio Day.
0: All right.
5: What do they suggest one does? Is there
1: what do I do with that?
5: Like protocols?
2: Oh,
5: what do you do to celebrate?
1: Buy all
2: listen
1: of
2: to
1: us lunch today. I
0: yeah,
1: would
0: you
1: think.
0: Take a DJ,
1: yeah,
0: to,
1: DJ to lunch.
0: To lunch.
1: Yeah.
0: Or better yet, dinner.
1: The day recognizes the invention of the radio and celebrates the news. Information, music, and stories that get carried across the airwaves every day.
0: Oh, that's right. Guglielmo Marconi with the googly eyes.
1: It's suggested that you can celebrate National Radio Day by listening to your favorite radio station. Thank you for joining us today.
0: Yes.
1: Giving special recognition to your favorite on-air personalities.
0: Hi.
1: And how do we like to be recognized? It comes in the form of...
0: dollars.
1: Thank
0: yes.
1: you, Chick.
0: Yes.
5: There's the printed out version of this story. It shows someone holding up a radio, apparently from Beach Blanket Bingo.
1: Oh, yeah. Rather the old transistor.
5: Old transistor radio.
0: Everything old is new again.
3: I like those Bluetooth speakers you can get that look like things like that.
1: Yeah, I do too.
3: Yeah, those are fun. Nobody in this ever affiliated with this show is included. Why don't we name our favorite all-time DJs?
0: Oh.
2: Huh.
0: Mm. Okay. I've got
3: mine is a guy named Radio Rich Dalton out of St. Louis, Missouri. He made me want to get involved in radio.
0: No kidding.
3: Radio Rich, thank you for all you do.
1: Mine was Roger W. Morgan, but there were a lot of Roger W. Morgans over the years. This one happened to be Dave O'Donnell, who lived right across the street from me when I was a kid.
0: Well, how many great radio names do you have?
1: I know.
0: Dave O'Donnell's a great...
1: I love Dave O'Donnell. I wish I could find his family because I loved the kids. We grew up together, kind of.
3: Wow.
1: And he took me to my first radio station when I was 12 years old, and I got to see, you know, the 45s with all the markings on them for the, you know, the cue times, and right. It was so cool. I thought, this is awesome.
5: Really? That's why you went into radio?
1: Yeah, one of the big reasons.
5: Patty G, growing up in near Pennsylvania's, I guess near Philadelphia.
2: In Wilkes-Barre, it was the Woodman on the local AM, actually.
0: The Woodman?
2: Yeah, he called himself the Woodman. He was great. And then in Philadelphia, it was the late, great Pierre Robert when I first got there in my early 20s.
3: Nice.
0: Yeah.
2: Then I got a chance to work with him. He's the greatest.
5: Now, Chick McGee, you're an old radio dude. What's your...
0: John Rickards Landecker.
1: Yeah.
5: We've spoken to him.
0: Yeah, he's been in here. He came in for my birthday.
1: It was
2: awesome.
1: Great.
0: I go up on a mountain in West Virginia when I worked down there and listened to WLS, and he'd do boogie check every night. Every night.
5: Now, explain the boogie check.
0: Yeah, it was just taking calls from listeners, and he would just have fun.
5: But when I heard,
3: would they check in with where they were boogieing?
5: Yeah,
0: yeah, and he would, hi John, and he would go, John's not here, and hang up. It was just fun stuff like that. Yeah,
5: yeah, I remember. Yeah, the boogie check where they would say where they were, what they were doing,
0: and Rickards truly is his middle name.
5: Yeah. Ace, your favorite?
4: Around here, Bruce Munson, and after that, when I got into radio, Jim Ladd.
5: Jim Ladd.
2: Jim Ladd.
1: Yes. Jim Ladd. Was he the laugh-in dude?
4: No.
5: OS. No, Jim Ladd was a rock DJ in L.A.
3: Nice.
1: Who was the guy that did the laugh-in that held his ear?
2: Oh,
3: right.
0: Gary Owens,
1: yeah.
5: Yeah. For me as a kid, it was your leader, Big Jack.
0: Big Jack. I've never heard
1: your
0: of Big Jack.
1: What?
6: He'd go, your leader.
3: Oh, I love it. Love that.
6: This is your leader, Big Jack.
2: I like that.
0: And were you happy to be a follower?
6: Oh, yeah.
0: Yeah.
6: And he talked like he knew the Beatles.
1: Oh, you
6: know, one of those guys.
0: Yeah. Oh, yeah.
6: Which, and of course, I would later on learn, total scam. if anything, you might have been shuffled into a room for 10 seconds for a photo op.
3: That's awesome.
0: It's I, your leader.
3: Who's our favorite? Currently,
6: Earl Bailey.
3: Earl Bailey is unbelievable. Yeah. And one of my current favorites, too, is a guy named Grant Random. He's really good and funny.
6: Now, this once again is National Radio Day.
3: Yeah, celebrate. Yeah.
6: So it's, I understand, making its debut was the top 40 holidays. Coming in at number 40, I doubt it.
0: Will Christmas be number one again?
1: The first commercial radio station began broadcasting on this date, August 20th, 1920.
3: Do we know where?
0: It was KDKA in Pittsburgh. Well, I thought.
3: Wow.
0: Maybe. I don't know.
6: Well, now, they say Marconi and a couple of other guys, Tesla and somebody else in Pittsburgh.
1: Yeah, Heinrich Hertz.
0: Hertz.
3: H-E-R. As in like H-E-R-T-Z?
1: Yep. Mm-hmm.
3: Wow.
1: Yeah.
6: But there wouldn't be radio if it weren't for Edison, though. And this technically, in my mind, is the first broadcast ever.
0: Oh, okay.
7: The first words I spoke in the original corner. Mary had a tight little... And everywhere that Mary went, I would get a visa back.
3: All right. Comedy lesson 101. You have to play the original one first.
6: Oh, that's not the real one.
3: And then you have to go back and say, you know, that was the second recording.
0: Don't you ruin this.
3: I'm trying to better it.
6: Okay. Jason, you're going to have to find the original.
0: Any excuse to play that. I'm on board.
6: Anyway, it's National Radio Day, soon to be supplanted by National Video Day, which will be taking over. Now, I believe we were going to... go to the sports page.
0: Yes, Dallas Wings, and from the WNBA, Dallas Wings guard Azzie Fudd is set for season-ending surgery on a sore knee, sidelined this year's number one overall pick for the past five games.
6: Unusual name.
1: Yeah, very.
0: Azzie, A-Z-Z-I, Fudd.
6: Cool name.
0: F-U-double-D. The team says Fudd will have arthroscopic surgery on her right knee next week in Connecticut. That's where she started, of course, for the Huskies at UConn. And the number one choice last year, Fudd was eased into the lineup as a rookie, coming off the bench for the first six games, scored 24 points in that sixth game, and then became a full-time starter.
6: So, can I get off topic or back to the other one just a second?
0: Go right ahead.
6: You were talking about your early interest in Radio Chick, and I think both you and Christy really wanted to be in radio even when you were kids.
0: Yes. Mm-hmm.
6: You were really into it early on. Did you ever build that little kit?
1: Oh,
6: where you would make a little
1: Radio
6: crystal
1: Shack
6: radio.
0: I always saw it as a Heath kit.
1: Heath kit. That's right. Did not.
0: And it had a little transistor you could tune. And I think I didn't have a soldering set. The build a radio kit I had was spring loaded connections that you ran the wires to. I built a radio. Yeah. Absolutely.
6: Yeah. My friend Johnny Augsburger built one.
1: Did he?
6: Yeah. Yeah, but his dad was an electrical engineer, so he had all the cool stuff.
0: It had a little teeny tiny speaker.
6: Yeah, but it was fun.
0: It was fun. Yes.
6: But that kind of reminded me of something that was mentioned yesterday, which was there was always the kid at the science fair that made the light bulb that went off. Remember with the potato?
1: With the potato, yeah.
6: Which was kind of cool because yesterday National Potato Day, we had quite the discussion about that. Got a really kind of a sincere, nice letter about that.
0: Really?
6: From Beaumont, Texas. David writes, you were talking about it being National Potato Day. We always had potatoes on the table every meal. When I was older, I asked my dad about it. He said that when he was growing up in Arkansas, times were tough and they were poor. And that's all they had to eat. So he always insisted on some kind of potato on the table to remind him about how it was when he was a kid and that he was grateful to be able to provide his family with more than he had had.
1: Oh.
6: What a sweet letter.
3: Yeah, it's great. Aww. Yeah.
6: Thanks, David. That's really great.
3: That's the goal, isn't it?
6: And I think we decided the best potatoes. We couldn't come up with a conclusion, I guess.
1: Love them all.
3: Well, I like that everybody has a different favorite. Yeah.
6: You think if we brought in and blindfolded any of us, you could pick out
5: fast food. You could do. You could pick out a McDonald's versus a Burger King.
1: Oh, like French fries?
3: I think so, but I know. I would know what wasn't McDonald's. I can tell you that. I don't know that if you gave me a Burger King and a Rally's, I don't know those enough.
0: You know what's kicked up a notch is Wendy's French fries. They're pretty good.
3: I feel like I could pick out a Wendy's.
0: Yeah.
3: They're a little thicker and they've got good coarser salt.
0: Right. And they're really good right out of the fryer. Real good.
3: Mm.
5: Yeah. And I would say, I think you can say French fries are like Dustin Hoffman movies.
0: Uh-huh.
5: They're almost always great.
0: Yeah.
5: But there's a couple of exceptions. Like those truffle fries.
1: You don't care for those.
5: Oh, God, those were awful. Why not just coat them with
0: I've never
5: diarrhea?
0: Had truffle fries. Never had truffle fries.
1: No, come on. It's a...
5: They're dreadful.
1: No, they're not.
5: One of my daughters loves them. Which
1: truffle fries with Parmesan cheese on them?
5: Even worse.
1: Oh, my God. Don't
0: even so worse.
5: Good. Now that I can't steal her fries if she's got those. Uh-huh. Maybe that's why she likes them. I'm sorry. Back to the sports page. But, David, thank you for the nice letter. I'm glad you're doing well.
0: Where are we? NFL. WNBA last night, Washington beat Toronto and Minnesota over Golden State. And from the NFL, the Seahawks have signed cornerback Trayvon Diggs, a person with knowledge of the situation. It's a one-year deal. Diggs, two-time Pro Bowler, led the NFL in interceptions in 2021.
5: See that interview with him?
0: He was with Dallas.
5: Call me Mr. Diggs.
3: He insists.
5: Anyone get the reference?
0: That's a very good
5: reference. Thank you very much.
1: We all love Sidney Poitier. Yeah. Yes.
5: No comedy there.
0: That's very, very funny.
1: Call me Mr. Diggs.
0: Exactly. And do you know what's, 13 days from today?
1: What?
0: Week one, September 9th, the Patriots and the Seahawks on NBC. That's right. The NFL starts this year on a Wednesday. Hump day.
5: What?
0: Yeah.
1: Is that the game
0: Wednesday
1: that's...
0: Night. And then Thursday night, hang on, September 10th, Rams and the 49ers from Melbourne, Australia.
1: Yeah, that's wrong.
0: Where spring is just beginning to burst out.
5: And when you throw a spiral, it goes the other direction.
0: Yes, that is correct. True. Absolutely.
5: I'm sorry, and I was talking to Jason. The first game, what network will it be on?
0: NBC.
5: Okay. Because aren't a bunch of the games on...
0: 49ers and Rams at Melbourne, it's on Netflix.
5: Okay, this is getting tricky.
0: It'll be kickoff Thursday night, 8:35 our time. 10:30 the next day, 10:30 the next morning in Australia is when they kick off.
5: Okay, all right. Now, yesterday I mentioned that I never can find someone will say watch this movie, and I don't know which whatever streaming service it's on.
0: Mm-hmm.
5: And you recommended an app,
0: Just Watch.
5: And if you're trying to follow the NFL this year. Will Just Watch tell you that game is only on Netflix?
0: No, it's just for movies and TV shows and
5: okay.
0: things like that.
5: Is there
0: if
5: a
0: you're
5: service?
0: A fan, no, if you're a fan, you know where.
3: Honestly, just Google.
0: Yeah, it'll tell you.
1: Yeah.
3: Just put in the game and where watch.
5: Because it is confusing.
3: It can be. It can.
0: But there's a certain part of you that wants your NFL games tonight at 8 on ABC.
3: I do.
5: Yes.
0: Preceded by a very special.
5: I was trying to find a game the other day.
0: Welcome back, Cotter.
5: The system that I'm on my TV is not foolproof. I was trying to find a...
0: you must start to admit the radio in your car, the TV in your house.
1: I think technology's passed you by. You just need to admit it.
5: Technology's gotten too technical.
1: Yeah.
5: couldn't
1: find the game?
5: It's... No.
0: You know what? Text me. I'll look it up for you. How's that?
3: What are you doing?
0: Well, I'm trying to help him. I really am.
5: Because there are too many channels, and if you just try to scroll it'll take you all night. The game's
0: over. There's another great app called Score, S-C-O-R-E, and it tells you, gives you the line.
1: Ooh.
0: And Bears, Panthers, Sunday, September 13th. This is the first Sunday of the NFL season. That's on Fox, 1 o'clock. 1 o'clock Eastern Day.
1: There you go, Tom.
5: So you got Fox, you got games on Netflix,
0: Ravens,
5: you got games on ESPN, you've got
0: Ravens
5: games on CBS.
0: Ravens at the Colts Sunday, 1 o'clock. That one's on CBS.
5: Okay.
0: Without Tony Romo.
5: Now, Josh had a suggestion, so I thought I would do that. We were talking about the fact that today is National Radio Appreciation Day, and we certainly appreciate everyone listening. Thank you very much.
0: Yes.
1: I do have the definitive first radio station.
5: Oh, with KDKA?
1: The very first radio station, according to our friend Art, was WWJ in Detroit, which was originally called 8MK. It went on this on the

0: 100.
1: They were going to bounce it off the sky or something so you could hear it in England. But yeah, I know I had a toaster that used to pick up this radio station on the AM version of it because it was 1,000 yards from here.
2: Did you ever hear toast out of your toaster?
3: That would be, that'd be a
1: boy, that would have blown my mind.
2: Huh? Oh, you're, you may have gone back in time.
1: I could probably set that up.
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0: Why can't we hear that now from here?
4: Yeah, right? Joke.
2: It's all Orban, all the time.
0: Oxaliba. No, that's not Hungarian, is it?
2: I don't know. It's all Yngwie Malmsteen or whatever. Yeah. I don't know what he is.
0: Our salute to Hungary Rock.
1: Again, here is this is alleged to be the first broadcast.
5: First words I spoke in the original phonograph.
0: That's right.
5: A little piece of practical poetry. Mary had a little lamb, its fleece was white as snow, and everywhere that Mary went, the lamb was sure to go.
2: That's actually Take Two.
3: They did a first.
0: It sounds like there's an edit during that.
1: Yeah, famously, the what appeared on a WJR was this.
5: First words I spoke in the original corner. Mary had a tight little
0: she did.
5: And everywhere that Mary went, I would get a pizza basket.
0: You know,
2: I mean, it is.
0: You know, I don't know why. I've always thought that was funny, but it just struck me that that's a nursery rhyme.
4: Of course,
2: I've been telling you guys that.
4: Yes, it's disturbing.
2: That it's one of the harsher things.
4: I agree with you, Josh.
0: Perhaps we might want to take a look at that again.
1: Okay.
5: First words I spoke in the original corner.
0: Go, Tom. Go, baby.
5: Mary had a tight little everywhere that Mary went, I would get a pizza basket.
2: It had never.
1: Sorry.
0: That.
1: It's all in your imagination.
0: Objectify
4: much.
1: And you're welcome.
0: World record coming up.
1: Okay. This is a weird world record. Really odd.
0: Very odd. And everybody should go, huh?
2: All right.
1: Yeah, and there's something doubly odd about it. Also, coming up, squid in the news. And a cool story coming out of Stonehenge that's changing the way they feel about, what's it called, the Bronze Age?
4: Huh. And women.
2: They found a computer underneath one of the models.
0: Always been suspicious about the Bronze Age.
4: Have you?
2: Really?
0: You wait and see.
2: It is the third best age.
0: Absolutely.
2: Yeah. The gold age.
0: Gold age.
2: And
4: silver age.
1: And then what?
2: I'm in my silver age.
1: What counts as cheating these days in the year 2026? What constitutes cheating?
0: Any orgasm without your significant other is cheating. It's just that simple.
1: Well, we have things such as having a secret friendship.
0: You know, there's somebody
1: meeting someone secretly one-on-one.
4: Oh, jeez.
0: Okay. You tell them, chick.
1: There's a whole list of this stuff. And then the stuff that they ask people, some of this is just bizarre. What constitutes cheating and what is something that will end a relationship. We'll get to that. Also coming up, Ali Breen with Sexy Time. Comedian Jimmy Schubert will be joining us in the studio and comedian Al Jackson. These are the O'Reilly Auto Parts Studios, and this is the Bob and Tom Show.
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0: Hey, welcome back to the Bob and Tom Show. 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
1: Hello, Chick McGee.
0: There's the one, the only, Pat Godwin.
2: Hey, Chick.
0: Hey, there's Josh Arnold.
3: Hi.
0: Hello, there's Ace Cosby.
4: Hello.
0: Hello. And Tom, we have a special guest. Been a while.
5: Broom's gotten a lot more handsome.
0: Yeah.
5: Look at that. Look at that guy over there. That's comedian Jimmy Schubert.
2: Hey, good
5: morning.
2: One
5: of our favorites. Haven't seen you for a while, Jimmy.
2: Yeah, it's been a minute. It's been a minute.
5: No, Jimmy's got a new project up and running. It is a comedy album.
2: Yeah.
5: It's called Clown Shoes. Now, before we get to that, I want to do a quick around the horn here. Growing up, there was an era in which we all had a favorite vinyl comedy record. Did you have one? Did you have an album you played over? It might have been a cassette back in the day that you played over and over and over.
3: Steve Martin, Wild and Crazy Guy.
5: Yeah, classic. Mm-hmm. A classic. Christy?
1: I did not.
5: Really?
1: No.
5: Maybe it was a guy thing.
1: Think more of a guy thing.
5: But I grew up with, I had Alan Sherman, My Son, the Folk Singer.
3: was that all music, or did he have any spoken word?
5: As I remember, it was like, Hello Mudda, Hello Fada.
3: Sure.
5: And
6: you went the wrong way, Old St. Louis was on there. That was funny.
5: A lot of really silly parodies of like Green Sleeves.
3: So all songs.
1: He would do stand, did he do pure stand-up?
5: I don't know.
1: Oh.
5: I never saw. I was a kid,
1: okay.
5: But I played that record over and over and over. Then when I got a little hipper, in high school, it was Fire Sign Theater, I would play them. I knew two guys that had memorized every Fire Sign Theater album, and the two of them could recite them stem to stern.
1: Yeah, that's a guy thing for sure.
5: Pat, did you ever have a record you played over and over?
6: George Carlin, Class Clown.
5: Yeah, classic.
7: Yeah, mine was Jimmy Durante, believe it or not. My parents had the Jimmy Durante. Good night, Miss Calabash. And I used to put it on. I used to imitate it. Yeah, but it was an old, I wrote the book of the year. I wrote the book of the month. I wrote the book of the week.
5: That is just perfect, because that sounds kind of like you.
7: Yeah, but that was, I remember listening to that when I was little. I didn't even know, but I would just get put on a hat and I would imitate him in the mirror. And, and after that was Carlin and,
3: Have you ever had to? What's that Durante song where he's playing the piano? He's like, have you ever had to choose or something like that?
1: Oh,
3: it's a
1: wow,
3: classic.
1: Wow.
3: That's a little Jimmy Schubert doing some Jimmy Durante.
7: Yeah.
5: Now, Chick, did you have a record you played over and over?
0: It had to be Bill Cosby, one of those.
5: A Why Is There Air?
0: And my brother, Russell, who I slept with or something
5: like
0: that. Yeah,
5: those were great.
0: Yeah, I love it. Yeah.
5: Ace, did you have a record?
8: My stepfather had a Richard Pryor collection. And
6: one
8: of them was about being crazy or something.
5: Oh, yeah. Yeah, we can't really even say the title. And that discussion ends right there.
3: Were you allowed to listen to them, or did you have to secretly?
8: I would hear him play it, and I would.
3: Oh, okay, yeah.
8: Around.
3: Yeah.
5: But I bring it up because Jimmy Schubert has a new comedy album.
7: Yeah, it's my fifth album, believe it or not, because I grew up listening. You grow up listening to comedy albums, but it's so funny that, I'm really proud of it. We did it in Phoenix at the House of Comedy out there. So, I still like putting together a theme of an album and coming up with a theme for a show and putting it together. And
5: well, the title is Clown Shoes.
7: Well, it comes from a line I said, like getting through a day in the life of currently, it's like walking through a minefield in clown shoes. You know what I mean? What have I got to do? I mispronounced your pronouns. You're just trying to navigate this world of crazy we live in with these people. It's last time I checked, it was number 7 on the iTunes chart. So I was very happy about that.
5: Oh, I like that. I like that analogy. Getting through life these days, a minefield in clown shoes.
7: Yeah.
5: And there's a cover of you looking crazy wearing very large shoes.
7: Mm-hmm. Yeah, very good, large clown shoes.
5: Well, that's cool.
7: It's a minefield.
5: We'll get to that in just a second. We'll find out what's going on with Mr. Schubert's life. But we have Chick McGee at the sports desk. Is that correct?
0: And
9: stupid world record.
0: Where did I put it? A woman from the United Arab Emirates has broken the Guinness World Record for the most words written on a sticky note.
3: Wow, all right.
5: Do we have a picture of this thing?
0: Her name is Pushpajyoti Ravi Kumar.
5: But she didn't get that on a sticky note.
0: She managed.
5: That is a mouthful.
0: She managed to squeeze a total of 150 unique English words onto one note.
3: You know, it's funny. There's so much room left. Yeah. She could really cram words on if she wanted to.
5: Yeah. So this is just about tiny writing.
0: Yes, tiny writing.
5: Which reminds me, I have a complaint about. I have a complaint.
1: You don't like that either?
0: It's too small?
5: No, that's fine.
0: Okay.
5: They say people who write very, very small are very bright for some reason. I don't know if that's true. Have you noticed, I pride myself on doing my own laundry. Thank you.
0: You have a system.
1: Oh, I know where you're going with this.
0: You have a system.
5: You have to read the labels on clothing.
1: Mm-hmm.
5: Yeah. And they're getting...
1: They're impossible.
5: They're getting smaller and smaller and smaller. And I've got really good vision.
7: Yeah.
5: But, I mean, you need a magnifying glass to read some of this stuff.
7: Yeah, those are receipts at restaurants now. the printing is so small.
1: And do you know what all those symbols mean?
0: Oh, yeah.
1: Right?
0: It's like a spraying water with an X through it.
1: There's an iron.
3: Yeah. I still live like a 22-year-old. That means nothing.
0: Yeah.
1: You just
3: laundry
1: throw it all
3: is
1: in.
3: Laundry. Okay. I just, yeah.
5: but some of this stuff, you know, this is a certain kind of linen. You have to cold wash it for less than 3 minutes, hang it upside down.
1: God.
5: You have to wash it inside out while reciting Greek poetry.
3: That's I get rid of that shirt.
1: Yeah. Yeah.
5: No, I love wearing linen. That's my new thing.
1: Is it? Wear it in here.
5: When it's incredibly hot.
0: Well, cut quite a figure in that linen too, mister. Let me tell you something.
5: It breathes, but you gotta hand wash it inside out and then iron it.
7: Oh, that sucks.
0: And it gets wrinkly
5: It wrinkles immediately.
7: Yeah, you take it out, it's perfect. You put it on, it's wrinkled.
5: Yeah, you get in the car and drive somewhere, you look awful. Yeah.
1: You can wash that on delicate and cold water. It'll be fine.
5: But
1: you don't have to hand wash.
5: But the printing has become, it's as small as anything anywhere.
0: Do you right now in your home have Woolite?
5: Yeah, of course.
0: Of course!
3: Wow!
5: I pride myself on being the
0: laundress?
5: The most heterosexual laundry expert out there.
1: Okay. Really?
5: Right now, if you were go to my house, the main closet by the front door, there are two pairs of jeans hanging upside down, inside out, drying.
7: Hmm. That's very specific.
1: Why don't you dry them in the dryer?
5: Because you're not supposed to.
0: Now,
1: are these
0: jeans, have they been altered at a tailor's?
5: Yeah, you got to have the right length.
0: You got to have the right length.
6: they come in the right length.
0: So 32 length, 33 length, 34.
7: That's why they're hanging upside down, inside out, because if you dry them, they shrink. Then you got floods.
0: Yes.
1: Yeah.
7: That's right.
1: Well, if you would have bought the... Never mind. I've met a couple that I think will take you to the task on that.
3: My goal in life is to never worry about clothes.
1: They've gotten to where they bought a special washer and dryer because the current washers now apparently don't spin out all of the soap that you put in your clothes, so that's why your towels don't get
3: no
1: real soft.
3: I have no time to be concerned with.
0: Wait a minute, look.
5: Wait a minute.
0: But look at Tom's face.
6: I was just living.
0: He's fascinated by what Chrissy's saying.
1: It was an amazing conversation, and now I'm very conscious.
5: And I know there are a lot of problems in the world, and we've perfected a lot of things, but the one thing they have not perfected is the dryer. Nothing is ever completely dry anymore.
1: Yeah, you always have to put on another 20 minutes.
5: You've always got to put it back in.
3: I don't.
7: It's just a suggestion.
1: Yeah.
7: You know,
3: I hit very dry, and it comes out very dry.
0: Very dry?
3: Yes.
0: That's a good dryer.
7: The other day, I was in the supermarket. They had a dishwasher detergent, Cascade Complete. It's 12 times tougher than baked on messes. 12 times. I'm going to have, what's the metric for measuring that? Are there 11 failed versions? It got me thinking. You know, Vicks Formula 44D. Was there 43 failed versions of that? And then A, B, C. Heinz 57, 56 failed versions. That's why I like A1 steak sauce. They got it right the first time.
5: Bravo.
7: And Coke Zero, they didn't even try. You know? They didn't even try.
1: That's and
5: where's,
1: the best.
5: Where's Chanel number four, huh? I bet it smelled like poop. Oh, that was Chanel number two. We're hanging out with great comedian Jimmy Schubert. Jimmy Schubert makes me laugh just in normal conversation. Jimmy's got a new project out there. It is entitled Clown Shoes. And this is available everywhere?
7: Available everywhere. iTunes, $9.99. You get the whole album and just put it on and sit down and listen and laugh. I mean, how many things in life are that easy, you know what I mean?
5: That's awesome. We're going to find out what's going on with Jimmy's personal life. We'll do a deep dive and see what's happening. Also coming up, we'll have a comedian, Allie Breen with Sexy Time, and comedian Al Jackson. We'll catch up with Al. We have a lot of interesting things going on in the world of news, including... that K-pop Demon Hunters?
1: Yes, big. That? It's very, very popular.
5: There's a weird lawsuit going on with that involving the name Demon Hunters. And then a really cool story about the festival known as the Gathering of the Juggalos.
7: Ah, yes.
5: There's something going on in Missouri with that. And I don't quite understand what's going on, but we're going to find out when we talk to Christy Lee from the O'Reilly Auto Parts Studios. This is the Bob and Tom Show.
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14: Here's what's happening in North Country News. An inmate at the Governor Correctional Facility has been indicted in connection with the death of another inmate in April. A St. Lawrence County grand jury has indicted Savon O'Neill for second-degree assault for the fight with his cellmate, Sean Bennett, who later died. Investigators say Bennett died of cardiorespiratory arrest due to a closed head injury, and the death was ruled a homicide. Court documents show O'Neill is serving a 2-year sentence for a parole violation. So far, no charges have been filed in a Saturday crash in Canton in which a car collided with a group of motorcyclists. State police say the driver was making a left turn off of State Route 310 when he failed to yield to the group of oncoming motorcycles, and four of them hit his car. Two of the bikers were airlifted to Upstate University Hospital in Syracuse, where they remain. There is a motorcycle run fundraiser next month to help the two in the hospital. A weekend fire that destroyed a truck in a Lowville garage may have been started by a faulty work light. The Lowville Fire Department says a neighbor saw the smoke pouring out of the garage on Water Street around 8:30 Sunday night. Firefighters had the fire out in about 10 minutes. The truck was heavily damaged, and some of the items in the garage have smoke and water damage, but the structure of the garage is fine and no one was hurt. Investigators think a work light left on in the cab of the truck may have malfunctioned. Newcomers to Watertown can expect a new packet of information from the city to make things a little easier as they learn the community. The city says the welcome packet has info about the schools, the library, how to pay bills, and more. And it also has a list of the activities that are available throughout the year. The 19-page welcome packet is available online on the city's website, and there are hard copies at City Hall. With North Country News, I'm Claire Beverly.
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0: Hey, welcome back to the Bob and Tom Show. We're in the O'Reilly Auto Parts Studios. Christy Lee at the news desk.
1: Missed a meeting.
2: What just happened?
0: There's Pat Godwin at the music desk.
3: Ooh.
0: Yeah, there's Josh Arnold.
4: Hi there.
0: The Ace Cosby.
5: Hello.
0: I'm Chick McGee. And Tom, we have a special guest.
2: Very handsome man. That is comedian Jimmy Schubert, veteran stand-up comedian and a terrific stand-up. One of my very favorites. And he's got a new album out there. It is entitled Clown Shoes.
0: And he is a good-looking guy, but maybe you should... A very funny guy instead of a very handsome man. You see my point?
2: I guess I could do that.
0: Okay. Yeah.
3: And I can't help but that I'm a product of superior genetic breeding. I mean, I have nothing to do with it.
0: Exactly.
3: That's my mom and dad got together, and this is what happened.
4: In fact, it's been a bit of a curse, hasn't it?
3: Comedy is a curse. Oh, what's this guy's problem, huh? Wow, what's trouble? How bad is his life? Look at him.
2: Now, in this room right now.
0: Look at him.
2: In this room, let me see. 1, 2, 3, 4, 5. Four handsome men.
3: There are
2: five guys in here, so wait a minute. Look around.
1: There are six guys in here,
2: there
1: Mr.
2: Are?
1: Math.
2: 1, 2, 3, 4. Sorry, there are six guys in here. I forgot to count myself.
0: Once again, when you're on the air, you can't really do anything.
2: I'll explain to our guest, Jimmy Schubert. I can't talk and think at the same
3: There's
2: time.
3: There's five handsome men and one guy who looks like he got hit in the head with a bag of nickels. You make the call. It's up to you.
2: What I was trying to do was plug Jimmy's album, which is entitled Clown Shoes.
0: A very handsome man, in parentheses.
2: You got all your hair. You're a man of a certain age.
3: I've lost a lot of weight. I was on that. I've been doing that paleo. I've been doing
0: the dinosaur.
3: We eat food that's the humans eat millions and millions of years ago. So I get up. I have a Flintstones chewable and a bowl of Fruity Pebbles.
2: Very healthy. That sounds delicious. Now, we're going to talk with Jimmy in a matter of moments. We have a couple of things to get out of the way in the world of news with Christy Lee. What's happening over there?
1: Well, do you want to talk about what constitutes cheating?
0: Yes.
1: A new survey from Talker Research asked 2,000 Americans about what they thought was cheating in a relationship.
0: I'd be happy to share my theory.
1: The research revealed that getting physical with someone other than your partner is just the tip of the iceberg when it comes to ways to cheat.
0: Nope. That's not right.
1: What's right?
0: Any orgasm not with your partner is cheating.
4: Okay, so that's the Chick McGee definition of
0: anything.
4: Cheating.
0: That's right.
1: Okay.
4: Wet dreams?
0: Yep.
6: Yeah,
0: cheating.
6: Oh, yeah. Cheating.
0: You cheating bastard, you.
3: Wow.
1: Top acts that count as cheating according to the survey.
0: Oh, this will be hot. Yeah.
1: Keeping an ongoing flirtatious text conversation with someone.
4: Okay.
2: All right. Okay.
3: I'll go with that.
4: Yeah. I'm a cheater.
1: Talking with one person late into the night while hiding it from your partner.
4: Boy, I mean, that does.
1: So that is bad.
4: Boy. Yeah.
3: Even if it's your peptide dealer?
4: Yeah. You got to get that BPC 157.
3: I got to get the TP 500. I'll tell you, come on, Spanish Eddie. Make the hurt go.
4: Spanish
3: Eddie. I need some Mazzi. I need some SS 31. I need some Renitrude. Come on.
2: Do you have to entertain your dealers?
1: This one is a big one, I think. Maintaining a dating app profile just to look.
6: Ooh.
1: Or for validation.
3: Okay. Pull the other leg. It plays Jingle Bells. Just to look. Just to see what's out
4: there. Now, wait a second. What if you're researching material?
1: Well, that...
4: If I want to make jokes about Tinder, I got to know what Tinder's all about.
1: You can get away with that, but not everyone's a comedian.
4: I cannot get away with that.
2: Wouldn't... I've never been on the app, so I don't know. Wouldn't that be really odd? They have your picture, right?
1: Yeah.
2: Wouldn't someone eventually go, hey, by the way, I was on Bumble, whatever, and I saw Christy's picture. What's going on?
1: That has happened to quite a few of my friends.
4: That's the hot, hot risk.
1: Uh-huh.
4: I mean the risk.
1: Uh-huh. Hey, your boyfriend just, you know, swiped right on me or whatever.
4: Yeah.
3: Oh, jeez.
1: Yeah.
3: Can you imagine? He just swiped right. He got chlamydia on his thumb. So I don't know. He's probably going to come up with a story about it. I'm just giving you a heads up.
2: Now, Jimmy, are you a single man?
3: I am.
2: You've been single pretty much the whole time, right?
3: Yeah.
2: Were you ever married?
3: No, I was in a couple long-term relationships, and at this point now, what's the point? You know, I mean, it just, you know, you get a sky cap to help you with all the emotional baggage a lot of people bring. Let's get these games started. I'd rather just, I'm living the life of a monk now. I'm good. I've seen enough. I've done enough. You know, I'm just, you know what I mean? I just can't wrap my mind around it anymore. I'm just working on working on Jimmy Schubert.
4: Well, I think some congratulations is in order. Yeah. You've made it.
3: Yeah, well, I don't. It's a bad deal, really. Get married, lose half your stuff. You know, you have your heart ripped out of your butt and fed to you like a cheeseburger. Yeah, try it. It's fun. Everybody's doing it. Go ahead. Here, lose half your stuff. You know,
2: maybe you're not married material.
3: Yeah, maybe I'm not.
2: I'm just saying.
3: No, you know why.
2: I think we can take a vote in the room. Yeah. What do you think? You stay single. Don't ruin anybody else's life.
3: Oh, okay.
2: Put it that way.
3: Yeah, that's exactly right.
2: What else? These are once again. This is considered cheating by. Yes. Some people in the survey.
1: Keeping someone in your phone under a fake name.
2: Oh, yeah. Again, if it's not your peptide dealer.
3: Yeah. If it's even if it's Pizza Hut, it's still cheap.
1: I have somebody in my phone under a fake name, but it's a famous person. I didn't want somebody to get their phone, get my phone and find it.
4: Oh, yeah. Mon Jellencamp?
1: Yeah.
2: Yeah. No.
0: Monty, what's going on?
2: I have a question. I'd like to... bring this discussion to a halt.
1: Okay.
2: What's your policy on deceased people in your phone?
1: I still have them.
0: Mm. Yeah.
4: I deleted three last week.
1: Yeah, I should delete, but I can't.
0: No.
2: Now, I have a question. I'm going somewhere with this.
3: Okay.
2: Is it okay to pre-delete if they're not dead, but you want them to be?
3: You know what I do?
1: Well, you can block them first.
0: You can do anything you want. Yeah. They're your phone numbers.
2: Are you with me on this, Chick?
0: Yes.
2: Now, how many people would you like to delete right now that are unfortunately still alive?
3: Well, you know what I do?
0: I've deleted them.
3: I do hangman. They call me. They annoy me. I take one letter off their name. Do it again. One more letter. I'm going to hangman them. That's it. Who's calling? I have no idea. He's gone. Luck. That's it.
4: And it's generous. You gave them chances.
3: I gave you five chances, Bruce. I gave you five chances, Bruce. Now you're out.
6: Bruce.
2: Jimmy Schubert is our guest. Jimmy's new project is an album, a good old-fashioned comedy album. It's called Clown Shoes. We're going to talk with Jimmy. Coming up some more because I'm tearing up. I'm laughing so hard. Jimmy Schubert is one of the great stand-ups out there. We'll find out where he's going to be live and in person soon. But right now, we're going to check on the home.
0: That's right.
2: Is it safe over at your place?
0: Sure is. 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And oh, by the way, please, when you order, write The Bob and Tom Show in the How Did You Hear About Simply Safe space on the survey. We would appreciate it. That really helps us out. So don't forget. There's no safe like Simply Safe.
2: Kind of a trip down memory lane. Before we were talking to the Simply Safe folks, Chick McGee walked in here one Monday and he goes, you know what I did over the weekend? I installed a security system. I did it myself.
0: Yeah. I sure did.
2: And it would be years later we'd hook up with Simply Safe. But yeah, we're big fans. We got it right here, like he said. Mm-hmm. It's great. Please tell them that we sent you. And 60% off, I just did some math over. That's more than half.
1: Yeah,
0: sure
2: you
0: is.
2: You guys think I can't do math because I counted five guys in this room and there were six.
0: Think about it.
2: God, I didn't even notice that. How did I do that?
1: It's okay.
2: One, two, three, four. There are six.
1: Yeah.
2: You know what I do know? There's only one lady in here. That's Christy Lee.
1: Thank you.
2: Very much. Well, and I was being kind.
1: What do you mean you're being kind?
4: He thinks calling one of us a lady would be the worst insult.
1: Oh, I see.
2: Coming up, we're going to hang out with Jimmy Schubert. We're having a great time. We are in the O'Reilly Auto Parts studios. 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

0: 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We're in the O'Reilly Auto Parts Studios. 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
1: Hi.
0: Pat Godwin is in the studio. There's Josh Arnold.
2: Hi there.
0: There's Ace Cosby. Hello, Tom. We have a special guest in the house.
2: Yeah, I don't know what happened. It was like Super Bowl halftime suddenly. Every bathroom in this building was full. Pat, did you have to go down to the other building?
3: Oh, I did. My clothes fit better now. Thank you.
4: Oh, jeez. Last thing I heard him say is, I hope that toilet could take a punch. And then he left.
2: That's the voice of comedian Jimmy Schubert. He is one of my very favorites. Jimmy's got a new project out there. It is a collection of comedy. We used to call them albums. It's called Clown Shoes. And if you go to jimmyschubert.com, you can see a nice photograph of the cover. And the essence of it, as he pointed out, is living life these days is like walking through a minefield wearing clown shoes. You can click right there and grab that record right now. And you can also find out where Jimmy's going to be live and in person. You're in Boca this weekend. Was that right?
4: Yeah. You know, it's funny. Last time I was there, I was, I was getting a bag of assorted bagels for my friend, you know.
2: Huh.
4: You know, gave me a couple egg, couple plain, couple poppy, couple sesame, couple cinnamon raisin. I say to the guy, I said, let me get him a couple of those everything bagels. And the guy just took them, and he threw them in the bag with the other bagels. And I said, what are you doing? I don't even work at a bagel store. You don't do that. You have to isolate. I might as well just bought a bag of everything bagels. The everything bagel likes to force itself on the other bagels. It's like Harvey Weinstein of bagels. It's an obnoxious bagel. If the everything bagel was a kid, we could sit home from school with a note every day. He says, everything doesn't play well with the other bagels. It's like a Jehovah's Witness of bagels. It's like, you accept onion and garlic as your Lord and Caesar? No, get out of here. You know, I just want to meet the guy who invented the everything bagel. What were you? I want a bagel that tastes like everything. Okay, settle down. Settle down. Some of us have a more refined palate. I like a cinnamon raisin toasted golden brown with the Irish carrot. You go in for that nice cinnamon raisin bite and all the onion and garlic for the everything bagel. It's hanging out on a bun. That's horrible. Going down on an unannounced pre-op transaction. You know what I'm saying? It's good enough to get you angry enough to put some in a...
2: I can't believe it.
1: Okay.
2: I completely agree.
4: I know some people like the everything bagel.
2: Yeah, I live in a household with my girls like the everything bagel, and it ruins my bagel.
4: Well, you know what the thing is? I guess the everything bagel is just a plain bagel that identifies as everything. It's part of the LGBTQ community. That was a joke for people who could spell.
2: I love that. Jimmy Schubert is our guest. The album is called Clown Shoes. We were in the middle of a news story about what defines cheating based on a survey of a few thousand people. And what have we got? What are
1: deleting messages so your partner won't see them.
2: Deleting messages.
1: Off your phone,
2: text
1: I guess.
2: Messages,
1: yeah.
2: Okay.
1: Keeping in touch with an ex without telling your partner.
2: Right.
1: Secretly meeting someone one-on-one.
2: Well, yeah, I think that. Yeah. Here's
0: you think? Having intercourse with someone not your partner.
4: And that's what I was just going to say.
0: That might be cheating.
4: Getting caught in time with somebody else. You know, it's like, what are you doing? I'm not cheating. Don't believe me. I'm like, it's crazy.
1: Having a secret friendship your partner doesn't know about.
5: Well,
1: I mean,
5: but why would somebody do that?
1: I don't know.
5: Do you guys, let's say your wife or your husband just hates your best friend, and then you secretly have lunch with them so you don't have to hear them complain about it.
1: Yeah.
5: That's not cheating, though.
0: Tom, what's that like? Do you have any best friends of yours that don't really fit into the couple dynamic?
1: Pat.
3: Yeah, me probably.
0: Oh, you think?
5: Well, Tom, have you ever had lunch with Pat but told your wife that you had lunch with Jeff Hoskin?
0: Yeah. Anybody but Pat.
5: No. Right.
2: No, I would say something like, yeah, I had lunch with maybe Jason and Pat and Jeff.
0: And when when you tell her that, does she go, Pat?
3: You mean trouble, Mr. Trouble?
2: You didn't let him get near one of the lamps and knock it over.
0: That's right.
2: No,
4: a lot of people getting caught with Apple thing. So they get the kids got the iPad out and the text message goes to the dad's phone is also showing up on the iPad.
3: Oh, that's happened. Yeah.
4: And little Timmy's playing a little game. Mommy, what's this? Oh my God! You know.
1: Fantasy messaging, such as discussing what if we were single to someone. Well, yeah. I mean,
5: you consider that cheating?
1: That's flirtatious. I think that goes with
5: I mean, nobody would like to see that on their partner's phone.
1: Oh, my gosh, no.
4: Well, yeah, but people also had played that game. Like, if you would, well, if you would, if I had an opportunity, I would Brad
1: Pitt. Oh, the free pass.
4: Yeah, free pass. A Brad Pitt or Ben Affleck.
1: Right.
4: And then you say, what about you? And you say two of her best friends.
2: Like,
4: That'll cause some problems.
1: Sending heart emojis, inside jokes to someone in a romantic way.
2: Well, this is, the heart emoji, people do that all the time.
1: But you don't mean it like...
0: Yeah, I don't see you, Tom, sending
2: Thumb. I do the thumbs up.
0: Oh, so she might say, I love you, and you give her a thumbs up?
2: No, I meant it.
5: That would be amazing.
0: That would be unbelievable.
4: Yeah, all right.
2: I meant if Mr. Godwin were to text me something about a concert event we might be able to attend, I would go, hey, that sounds good, thumbs up. I'm not going to give him a heart.
5: But some people do give hearts.
2: Yeah.
1: Girls do it a lot to other girls. I send heart emojis all the time to my friends. My girlfriends.
2: I recently sent out a photograph of my new puppy. And I got a lot of heart emojis from various people.
1: Because I love the dog.
2: Yeah.
5: Well, I sent you the eggplant and the water drops.
2: That was weird.
0: And the jar of peanut butter. Yeah.
1: And then having a close friend's Instagram list that doesn't include their current partner. I don't even know what that means.
5: Either do I.
2: Hmm.
5: Is that a feature on Instagram you can
1: apparently
5: have a list?
1: Yeah, apparently it is.
5: All right.
4: I'm thinking about running a reverse OnlyFans account.
5: Oh, really?
4: Yeah, sending people a pic of a certain anatomy part and then charging them $19.95 to get me to stop. You want me to stop? It's $19.95 a month. Please, stop. Here's your $19.95 a month. Doing pretty well.
2: Now, to me, the most exciting part of this article about what constitutes cheating, they asked people to very specifically write down what they thought might be cheating. Some of these are pretty funny.
5: Oh.
2: You want to do them for
1: You mean, this says micro-cheating, where the people would walk away from a relationship.
5: Okay,
1: Tom, I'm surprised you want me to do this, because let's see.
0: Oh, gosh.
1: Chewing cereal too loudly.
4: Oh, boy.
5: Uh-oh. Wait. So this isn't cheating. I would leave a relationship.
1: People would end things with a partner.
0: These are a deal breaker.
1: All
4: right. I got news for you. That's number one on my list.
1: You cannot eat with Tom.
0: You'd have to break up with Tom.
1: Yeah,
5: so you don't buy women a lot of taffy.
4: No.
3: A lot of milk.
4: I used to saltwater taffies.
0: Wasn't that a... at some point in our country, that like a gift? The guy would get a girl some saltwater taffy.
5: I think back in the day, like if you were in Coney Island.
2: But don't you love that at the fair, and they have that...
0: Yes.
2: That weird machine that
0: pulls it and
2: it winds it.
4: Yeah, you can watch it being made.
1: Yeah.
5: It used to be men. Men used to have to do that. Can you imagine?
1: No.
0: I get the feeling if you give her a saltwater taffy, you'd also call her doll. Saltwater taffy, doll.
2: Yeah.
5: I could go without taffy for the rest of my life. I don't need it.
1: I don't need it either. Sticks to your teeth, not
4: yeah, yeah, but pull out your fillings.
5: No, thanks. You like it, Tom?
2: I know.
5: Yeah, it's not
2: There used to be Bonomo's Turkish taffy. Remember that? And it was this hard, you had to slam it down.
1: The banana flavor.
0: Name brand. You'd hit it on the counter and it'd break up in little pieces. I remember that.
2: Wow. And by the way, I'll weigh in the same thing. Peanut brittle. No. I never need to eat it again.
1: Well, I like peanut brittle.
3: I love that.
1: Me too.
0: I like it better than taffy.
1: Especially homemade peanut brittle,
2: How about, do you think a woman named Taffy, can you take a woman named Taffy seriously?
0: Absolutely.
2: Maybe
0: not a Supreme Court justice.
2: To weigh in on the latest in our nuclear arsenal.
3: We have
2: Taffy Bronson here. Now, Taffy, do we have enough of these weapons to...
5: Have they updated the snake in a can gag from peanut brittle to something like Pringles
1: I think they do have a Pringles one.
5: That way, because you're not going to fool anyone by handing them a can of peanut brittle.
0: That is far too good a joke to just go by the way.
4: Yeah, like they update the joke.
5: Yeah.
4: Like the whoopee cushion. You make it up there, fill it with gravy. and then you got an updated version of the whoopee cushion, right?
2: Well, we had the updated version with the Pringles can.
1: Remember?
5: Well, that was a real news story where a guy was
2: defecating into a Pringles can, and then we were told that apparently the gag was you would only fill it halfway chips in it.
5: No. That's assault.
2: Yeah. Oh, yeah. I agree. Jail time. Yes. Absolutely.
4: That's wrong.
2: Although I want to congratulate you on your aim. That is a trick.
5: See, that's where you and I disagree. I think crapping into a Pringles can, it doesn't take a lot of skill. I'll show you.
1: Just got to make sure the holes line up.
5: Well, sure.
2: And also, you want to quantity can be a problem. If it's, as you like to say, a silhouette altering event. That may be filling. I'm sorry.
1: Once again, reasons people have ended things with a partner. Tom, listen up. We have chewing cereal too loudly.
0: Uh oh, sorry. My fault.
5: Playing ZZ Top out of nowhere.
0: Yes. Sorry.
1: Their feet look weird.
5: Oh, that's a game or a deal breaker.
1: Yeah.
5: Or
1: huh. Don't like the way they chewed their gum.
2: Uh-oh.
1: You're 3 for 3.
0: You got to, you had gum, chewing too loud.
5: She has complained about his feet.
1: Feet. Disagreed feet. On whether pineapple.
2: No, wait a second. No, the feet thing was not the way my feet looked.
0: Smelled?
2: No, my feet don't smell.
1: Intimate moment?
2: No, while in bed.
0: Oh, yes. That. Yeah. Sure.
2: Now,
1: you stabbed her?
5: Are they sharp or cold?
2: Sandpaper-like, I believe, was the...
5: I see. Terrible.
1: You need a nice pedicure.
5: You need a pumice stone.
1: Yeah, they'll take care of that.
5: A pumice stone.
1: What's a that?
4: She called me a koala bear and then she left. I don't know what that meant.
1: It scrapes off the dead skin on your feet.
2: Okay.
0: Do you ever trim your toenails and stuff?
2: I'll soften them. Yeah, they're very.
5: Do you remember Drew Hastings' his joke about, he goes, I was in the shower the other day wondering why so many people think I'm gay as I was pumicing my feet.
4: I get a mani pedi once in a while.
5: Yeah, oh, it's great. I've not got the mani before, but the pedi I swear by.
1: Oh,
4: I love
1: them.
4: Because I'm not bending over to clip those things. You get it. You know what I'm saying? And then you get the massage. You get the ankle massage.
5: Exactly.
3: Oh,
5: that's
3: wonderful.
1: Yeah. In fact, I may have to do that today. Disagreed on whether pineapple belonged on pizza.
2: Ooh, that's a good one. No reason to break up, but pineapple does not belong on pizza.
5: Where are you, Jimmy? Are you pineapple yes or no on pizza?
4: No, absolutely not.
1: What about eating pizza with a fork?
4: No,
5: absolutely not. It's not a deal breaker by any means.
4: No, it's not a deal breaker, but you don't do it.
1: Well, if the pizza's too hot, sometimes you have to do it.
4: Well, you let it cool down. You wait a couple of minutes. You know what I mean? You don't got to jam it right in your cake hole as soon as it comes down. And you get the bubbles on the roof of your mouth. I couldn't wait. Now you can't eat anything for a week. It's like the Captain Crunch.
2: Take it easy, Betsy. It's going to cool down.
4: Yeah.
1: Bad breath is on the list.
5: Oh, yeah.
1: They left a dollar tip on an expensive meal. That is definitely
4: a bad breath. Is that your breath or is the circus in town? What's going on?
2: I would add cologne. Too much
1: cologne.
2: Perfume. Too much cologne.
0: Yeah, is there a perfume that you actually like?
2: Brand? I don't know what it's called. There are certain...
5: Christy, you're the person to ask, I guess.
1: Yeah?
5: I smelled... a perfume that I had smelled in the past, mm-hmm. and it's one that doesn't affect me negatively. I don't get... Mm-hmm. Like, Jimmy, I kind of have an allergy to perfume.
4: Yeah, I understand.
5: This one doesn't bother me, and I love the scent, and I wanted to walk up to the woman and ask what it was, but I didn't know... I don't think I can get away with that.
1: I think you can.
4: Sure you could.
2: Lysol.
4: Sure you could.
1: Absolutely.
2: It's from France. It's a Lysol.
1: You could say, ma'am, do you mind? I really love the perfume you're wearing. Yeah. I would like to get that for my girlfriend. What are you wearing?
5: Ah,
0: that's very close.
1: That way you're not hitting on her.
0: Very close to assault, though.
1: No, it's not.
6: Be careful.
4: Yeah, be careful. You're like 2 inches away from a restraining order.
0: Yes.
4: Excuse me, ma'am. I was sniffing you. And I want to know what you're wearing.
2: That's a really interesting... if you're in the grocery store, would it be okay to say, look, I'm sorry, but... That would be a little weird.
5: I would think women would assume I was coming on to them.
3: Hitting on me.
1: Yeah. But not if you say, I wanted to know for my girlfriend.
4: Yeah.
1: That immediately to me would be going, oh, yeah, sure.
5: My problem may have been I said, hey, top heavy, what's that?
3: What's that perfume? Jiggles.
1: You smell purdy.
0: You should be sweating a lot more than you are, but can I ask you what perfume you wear?
4: Hey, spandex, let me ask you a question.
2: But that's a very awkward, I don't know, have you ever asked someone, hey, those are really cool shoes?
1: I have.
4: Yeah.
2: Where did you, what kind are those? Or
1: I asked a girl the other day, I liked her jacket. I said, oh my gosh, I really love your jacket. Where did you get it?
2: But would you walk up to a guy and go, hey, my husband would probably really like that. What kind of jacket is it?
1: Yeah, I would. I would
0: do
1: that.
0: A woman can do that, but a fellow guy can't walk up to another guy and say, what kind of shoes are those?
1: Really?
2: No.
0: Can't?
2: No.
1: Why not?
0: No, it's none of your business. Move along.
4: The only thing I feel comfortable complimenting a man on is the veracity of his beard. I go, wow, that's a great beard. You make cough drops? Because just a full beard. You know what I mean?
1: Like Oskey. Like our friend Jeff Oskey.
0: Yeah, that's a beard.
1: Yeah.
2: Well, right now, let's check in with Christy Lee and tell Jimmy about how you got to
0: Thursday,
2: work today.
0: Thursday, Friday, Monday.
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0: Hey, welcome back to the Bob and Tom Show. 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
1: Present.
0: Oh, there's Pat Godwin.
2: Hello.
0: Hello. There's Josh Arnold.
3: Hi there.
0: Hello, Ace Cosby.
4: Howdy.
0: There he is. I'm Chick. And hello, Tom. We've got a super special guest in the studio.
5: Great comedian in the studio with us. He is Jimmy Schubert. Jimmy's new project, it's a comedy album. It's called Clown Shoes. Jimmy, it's always great to see you, and I urge anyone, if they have a chance to see you live and in person, or to grab the new album, Clown Shoes, you go to jimmyschubert.com. Mm. Now, we were talking about this survey about things that are breaking up. Deal breakers?
1: Yeah, deal breakers. We call it the ick sometimes.
5: Dear Bob and Tom Show.
0: That's right. It's the ick, Tom. Mm-hmm. Remember that?
5: Yeah. Bad tippers are a big one for me.
3: I bet.
1: Mm-hmm.
5: Then it says right up there with, and this is an interesting one, people who don't return the shopping cart to the corral at the grocery store.
1: Yeah, that drives me crazy.
5: I'm a fanatic about that.
1: Me too.
5: I always return the cart.
1: Me too.
3: I once dated a girl. She didn't have a silverware divider in her drawer. It was just strewn about.
0: No, that's a
3: red flag.
1: Yes.
3: Yeah. I went to her apartment. Giant flag of China. It's a huge red flag. I said, I'm out.
4: That is a big red flag.
3: Big red flag.
2: That's a big red flag.
3: Huge. She was a commie. Anyway.
0: Hardcore.
5: Do you remember the story about I rented a house in Harbor Springs once?
1: Were spoons or something?
5: And I got into this argument with my brother. I said, it's unbelievable. But, it was a friend of ours. I said, this lady has more than 100 spoons in the drawer.
0: And you were irritated by that?
5: I was, and then my brother, he thought I was exaggerating. Well, so to prove my point, and I still have the photograph.
0: Uh-huh.
5: You know those things where you go 1, 2, 3, 4, then you do a 5 to cross?
3: Yeah.
5: I made it with spoons.
1: Proving
5: that she had more than 100 spoons in one pull.
3: Come on, Tom, it's a beautiful day. Come to the beach with us.
5: Nope.
3: Counting spoons.
5: I am proving myself right because you know I hate being wrong.
1: Right.
5: I need to see a doctor.
1: Did you
5: about
1: put
5: this.
1: Him on a table? Or what
5: yes.
1: You, yeah.
5: We put him on the table.
3: That's
5: my,
3: funny.
5: My sister Jen, who's my witness, if she's
0: my
5: listening.
0: God,
5: to me.
0: God, man.
2: In one drawer.
5: One drawer.
3: 100 spoons,
5: you
3: one fork, one knife.
5: Yeah. You were at the house, Pat.
2: That was that time?
5: Yeah.
2: Wow.
5: Remember that great house
2: with
5: the tree growing right through the porch?
2: I remember.
5: Awesome place. Too many spoons. I don't know.
1: Do you line your knives up?
0: Was there an explanation for the number of spoons, or it just happened?
3: She loved soup and heroin.
1: Yeah.
0: That's the only explanation.
3: There you go.
5: Not returning the shopping cart would really bug me. Mm-hmm. Littering. I'm out.
1: Oh, God. Who litters anymore?
5: I was walking my dog yesterday, and some a-hole drove by and heaved his Burger King out the window.
1: Well, they were throwing it at you.
0: Yeah.
5: Hey.
0: I got to think he wasn't littering.
3: Jake, you confessed last week or the week before that there was a time.
0: In the 70s and late 70s, 80s, I was throwing everything out of the car. It was awful.
3: Just to see the Indian cry.
0: And I also
3: remember the commercial.
0: I would never return the shopping cart.
1: Really?
0: Early on.
3: Where would you keep it?
0: And I would never tip. I was a horrible person. I'm not like now.
3: Wow.
1: You're a wonderful person.
3: So the shopping cart, you'd load your car and just leave it right there.
0: Just leave it there. Because my mom told me, there's people who get paid. You're hurting that man's job. Let him do it.
5: Really?
3: Wow. That's true. It's like self-checkout. That's like self-checkout. You're putting somebody out of a job.
0: That's exactly right.
3: I don't even know the code for a blueberry. I'm not checking myself out. Like I'm supposed to know the 4-digit code for fruit. Like I'm supposed to just, I'll be over there, because I memorize all the codes for all the fruit. I got the ADHD. I'll be sitting over there like Fruit Rain Man. Lemons, 1310. 13 different lemons. 13 peaches, NC, 442-76.
1: I learned something. I didn't know that those codes were universal. I thought they were.
3: Tom knows the one for banana.
1: Yeah, I thought they were for one.
2: I just had to do that yesterday with the bananas.
3: Jimmy, do you know bananas?
6: I do not know bananas.
3: Yeah, Tom's.
5: We had a joke about the banana checkout code.
6: Mm-hmm. Is that right?
5: But now it differs.
0: Did you hear the comedian? Is that right?
3: No, it's great. I love the detail. I love the detail.
5: And it differs if you get the organic bananas.
1: Well, that's true.
3: That's a 4-digit code as opposed to a 5-digit code.
5: But you don't want to get the organic banana. You don't need them.
1: Because
4: yeah, anything
1: the skin
4: with that, anything where you don't eat the skin.
5: Well, you don't eat the skin, typically. Yeah, don't worry
4: they say.
1: That's what they say, yeah.
5: Yeah, the banana coat.
1: I still go with the orange.
5: Now, here's a serious question about this topic. Is joining OnlyFans, is that breakup material?
0: You mean being a content provider?
5: No, no, no. If you're a guy and you join some woman's OnlyFans
1: page. Yeah, that to me would be cheating.
4: That's got to go. Yeah, that's got to go relationship to relationship.
1: That's,
4: some
1: that's
4: people
1: a
4: will
1: problem.
4: Consider it the same as porn.
2: Right.
4: Others might consider it as a more intimate version.
3: Yeah, that's true. I would say put that on the list.
1: Yeah.
5: Have you ever been on the OnlyFans?
3: No, absolutely not. I'm not. There's just some things I don't. Like, I just vote with my wallet, I vote with my feet. I'm not getting, that's silliness, you know?
4: Like
3: paying for my grocery bags. I got to pay 10 cents for the bag in California. Mm-hmm. All right? I said, why do I got to pay 10 cents all of a sudden? Mm-hmm. You know, she goes, because the dolphin got one stuck in his blowhole. but I didn't do it. What are you busting my chops for? It's not even really much of a deterrent. I mean, let's say I was going to do some nefarious things with those plastic bags. You think the dime would stop me? Here's $2. Give me 20 bags. Keep the groceries. Give me the bags. Go right to the beach. Put on a scuba mask and some swim fits. Swim out with the bags and just start jamming them into a dolphin's blowhole. Take that, Flipper. People are freaking out. These are my bags. I'll pay for them. I'll do whatever I want with the bags. I mean, you're going to charge me for the bag, and we're not even going to talk about the length of the receipt. Look at the receipt you're giving me. That's a lot of paper. What is it, a copy of Apple's terms and conditions? I mean, I'm going to have to take an origami class to fold that thing up properly and fit it in my pocket. It's 5.5 feet of receipt. You know, I could use it as a rhythm in my rhythmic gymnastics presentation. Or a dolphin every time I see a plastic bag floating by. It's my rhythm. It's my receipt. I mean, because you charge me for the bag, but the receipt's fine. It's 23 feet of receipt. I could use it. I stick it in my vertical blind for that one bad blind. There we go. That's perfect. That'll block out the sun.
5: Jimmy Schubert is our guest. The new album is Clown Shoes. By the way, I didn't know you. I just checked on something.
3: Yeah.
5: Because I did know that bananas 4011.
1: Right.
5: But use organic bananas, it's 94011. I didn't know that you were right.
4: Do you think 9 is organic? Is every, that's the,
1: must
4: they
1: be
4: just
1: the
4: put
1: number.
4: A 9 in front of every, all oh. the code?
3: Yeah, yeah, that's right. Not, I think 9, the number 9 signifies that it is organic.
4: Ah.
1: Huh.
5: Wow.
3: Yeah, but I'm still not doing it. I'm not putting somebody out of a job. I like dealing with the board cashier. I see it 3 times a week. I like putting a smile on her face. I liked it when she asked me if I had any coupons, which I don't because I'm not a housewife from 1978. Who's got time to sit at home all day, cut coupons? Maybe you should pick up a part-time job and save yourself the 17 cents on the 6 containers of yogurt and a bowl of mushrooms, a can of mushroom soup.
5: Jimmy, did you, when you were a kid... Did you ever have the green stamp thing where your mom had that book?
0: S&H green stamp.
3: My grandmother did.
5: And you had to take a sponge and wet them down and put them in the book.
1: Yep.
5: And then eventually after...
1: You could get a toaster.
5: 3 years. 3 years, yeah, you could get a toaster.
3: Yeah, exactly.
1: Well, they had a store, remember?
0: Well, and they always
1: the
0: had
1: green
0: like...
1: stamp store, and you'd go in the store and you could pick out what you wanted.
3: I remember that because I go to my grandma's house. Yeah. But you just go to the post office. I mean, this, have you seen the size of the stamps, for God's sake? I got dehydrated trying to lick this thing. I mean, sure, it's a beautiful California vista. I'm just trying to pay my gas bill. It's covering half the envelope, you know.
5: Coming up, we have an unusual story about the Juggalos and what's going on in Missouri with their big festival. And there was a problem with something as they were getting ready to celebrate in Missouri. We'll find out about that. We'll also talk with comedian Al Jackson and Ali Breen with Sexy Time. Once again, Jimmy Schubert hanging out with us. 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
9: Here's what's happening in North Country News. An inmate at the Governor Correctional Facility has been indicted in connection with the death of another inmate in April. A St. Lawrence County grand jury has indicted Savon O'Neill for second-degree assault for the fight with his cellmate, Sean Bennett, who later died. Investigators say Bennett died of cardiorespiratory arrest due to a closed head injury, and the death was ruled a homicide. Court documents show O'Neill is serving a 2-year sentence for a parole violation. So far, no charges have been filed in a Saturday crash in Canton in which a car collided with a group of motorcyclists. State police say the driver was making a left turn off of State Route 310 when he failed to yield to the group of oncoming motorcycles, and four of them hit his car. Two of the bikers were airlifted to Upstate University Hospital in Syracuse, where they remain. There is a motorcycle-run fundraiser next month to help the two in the hospital. A weekend fire that destroyed a truck in a Lowville garage may have been started by a faulty work light. The Lowville Fire Department says a neighbor saw the smoke pouring out of the garage on Water Street around 8:30 Sunday night. Firefighters had the fire out in about 10 minutes. The truck was heavily damaged, and some of the items in the garage have smoke and water damage, but the structure of the garage is fine and no one was hurt. Investigators think a work light left on in the cab of the truck may have malfunctioned. Newcomers to Watertown can expect a new packet of information from the city to make things a little easier as they learn the community. The city says the welcome packet has info about the schools, the library, how to pay bills, and more. And it also has a list of the activities that are available throughout the year. The 19-page welcome packet is available online on the city's website, and there are hard copies at City Hall. With North Country News, I'm Claire Beverly.
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1: Welcome back to the Bob and Tom Show. We are in the O'Reilly Auto Parts Studios. 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
2: Hello.
1: Pat Godwin.
3: Hey, Chick.
1: There he is. Hello, Pat. There's Josh Arnold.
4: Hey, Jixter.
1: Hi. There's Ace Cosby.
5: Hello.
1: Hello, indeed. Tom, we have a couple of special guests. Is that correct?
6: I'll tell you what, the handsome factor is going to go way up here because we've got a comedian Jimmy Schubert, one of my very favorites. Nice head of hair, handsome man. And then look at this guy. You talk about handsome. It's comedian Al Jackson. Look at that smile. Those teeth look like they're neon.
3: Wow. That's a rock.
6: Is that a compliment? I hope so.
3: Yes.
7: It is. I think that will get you pulled into a meeting. Definitely. Yep. I think you could probably get away with it with a guy, but just know, I think we've all, especially in the workplace, I don't care if a female coworker of mine came in a ball gown. I'm not making any comments about how they look. It just like just err on the side of caution. Unless, I don't know, unless y'all are real cool, I wouldn't risk it.
6: Now, we've been talking about things that might cause one to break up. Now, how do you feel, Al? Would you break up with a woman if early on you went to the grocery store with her and she did not return the cart to the cart corral?
7: It's a thing. Yeah. I'm sorry.
1: Yeah.
7: I feel like everybody always talks about red flags, but there's tiny little red flags. And I always say, like, especially to my kids, if you like are out with somebody and they do something and in your head you just go, that was weird. Just like two of those is a real problem. And the lack of a cart means that you've probably never had a job that was outside, was physical, that was not very fun or financially rewarding. And if you can't conceive of that world, it's going to make it difficult. The kind of person who doesn't understand why your waiter hasn't been back to your table, it's like, well, our waiter has eight other tables. I know, but my tartar sauce. They don't understand those things, and it's going to make it difficult to go through life with them, so probably it's a no.
6: How about spitting gum into a wastebasket without wrapping it in paper?
4: But it's in into a wastebasket with a liner?
6: Yeah. Oh, that would be okay, I guess.
4: Okay, yeah.
2: Yeah, that's okay, but not in just a plain wastebasket.
1: Well, what about just sticking it on the other side, bottom of your desk?
6: No.
1: Right up underneath it?
2: Oh, okay. Well, you chew a lot of gum. What do you do with it? Do you keep the wrapper?
6: Yeah, I keep a wrapper and then I wrap it.
3: Guys, we're just talking about pooping in a Pringles can, but spitting a piece of gum in a trash can, that's it. That's right, for life. Pooping a Pringle can's fine because it's a joke. Spit your gum in a trash can. That's where. Hilarious.
6: What about a bad tipper? I think that's a bad sign. If someone's a bad, like you say, if they can't relate to someone who has a difficult job, bad tipping is a big problem for me.
3: Yeah.
7: Oh, go ahead, Jimmy.
3: No, I was just saying people who Yelp too. That's another problem. Like people, like I go, did you ever go to culinary school? Did you ever work in the food industry? No. Then nobody needs your Yelp, okay? Okay? Because, these people, they're so entitled. You live in America. Your garbage disposal eats better than 40% of the people in the free world. Could you just chill out, okay? It's a dry blueberry muffin. Big deal. Go get another one. You went and sat in your car. You were 16 paragraphs about your dry blueberry muffin. I stumble across this review. I'm going, hey, Marcel Proust, are we still talking about muffins here? Are we into the fifth chapter to remember of all things past? Because one of these muffins starts talking about, I had to send a waitress back seven times because I did not like the shape of my lemon wedge. I didn't even know she seemed like she was happy. I could tell she was a little, she was miffed because you're an a-hole, right? And a single mother of two kids, having to deal with you and your lemon wedges for 8 hours a day, 6 days a week makes her about as happy as Pippi Longstock in an ecstasy.
6: Jimmy Schubert.
4: You know what I've always heard is, being rude, if a guy is rude to his mom.
2: Yeah.
4: That's a huge turnoff to women.
2: Well, it usually indicates how he'll treat you.
4: Is that the idea?
3: Yeah, that's exactly right.
2: Yes, if he treats his mother badly.
6: What about someone whose parents you strongly dislike?
4: Oh, that could be a deal breaker for some.
6: Hmm. Has that ever happened to you? You've been dating someone?
4: I've gotten lucky.
3: That's a really interesting, if you're with somebody and you love them, but you can't stand the in-laws. I mean, I'm going to spend that's an interesting.
6: Or you've had a situation in which the lady, in my case, the lady's parents dislike you, Not at present, but I mean, but there was a time in the past. They immediately can't stand you.
4: If that happened, I was unaware of it. They were polite enough to not show it to me.
6: Oh, really?
4: Yeah, yeah.
6: They'd say, why don't you just stay outside? I'll go get her. No, no, please don't come in our house.
1: Stay out here with the other livestock.
7: I think on paper, it's not as big a deal as if you, like, really project it into the future. If you're like, this is a person I can spend the rest of my life with. That is every Thanksgiving. Every kid's 16th birthday, high school graduation, around people that don't like you, around awkward conversations when you're in the driveway at their parents' house.
3: Christmas time.
7: We're just going to stay for an hour. Like, do you want that? I understand the person is important.
3: Yeah.
7: And that's your life partner. But, like, you're going to be connected to their family. And we can't choose our family. And if they're distant, maybe that's fine. But if they're really close to people that actively don't like you, that's going to be a problem long term. And Tom, you unlocked a memory.
2: Oh,
7: because
2: yeah.
7: I dated a person, and her parents did not dislike me, but her dad definitely had some racial hangups. Leave it at that.
2: Okay.
7: But like Christy, like. Not like the old school, hey, I'm just racist. Okay, whatever. But it was like the kind where you're actively trying to show how non-racist you are. So the first time that I ever walked in their house, and when I say this, you know I couldn't have made this up. When I walked in, he had that movie with Sidney Poitier.
1: Oh, guess who's coming to dinner?
7: Even that one.
6: Oh, Mr. Tibbs.
2: Call me Mr. Tibbs.
7: Where he smacks the white guy.
1: Yeah, detective. In the heat of the night.
3: In the heat of the night. Yeah. Great movie, by the way.
7: Yes. He had that queued up, the scene.
2: Oh.
1: He had it queued up.
7: Could I make this up at 6:58 in the morning? I go in there, and it's just frozen on the TV. I don't think anything of it. No, it's like, whatever. And he's like, and I want to show you something. I was like, all right.
1: Oh, no.
7: And I mean, I have not sat down yet. And then he pushes play, and he's just like, see? And that's, he showed the world, you don't have to take nothing from the white man. I'm like, what is this?
1: Wow.
7: What is this? Wow. Like, remember the Titans speech for black people? I don't need to be pumped up right now. Like, and it was just so weird and awkward. And she didn't address it, so I knew that this is going to be a regular house of weirdness, and it was.
4: Now, I think I misunderstand something here, Al. I clearly am not understanding something. You dated a white woman?
1: What?
7: Shame.
4: That's craziness. Did you kind of laugh, or did you say anything?
7: You know, in real time, chick, you know, like, you're trying to put together, like, what is the purpose of this?
1: Oh,
7: like, is he a big Sidney Poitier fan, or, like, is he trying to show me, like, I'm going to be on level footing in this house, which I assumed I would?
4: Right.
7: Like, they're just like, guess what? You're eating inside with us tonight.
1: If you remember that scene, the white guy that gets slapped looks at Sidney Poitier and says, I could have had you shot or something back in the day or something like that. And it's like, gee, many Christmas.
4: Chick and I saw Get Out when it came out in a sold-out theater, and we were maybe, I mean, it was 5% white and 95% black, and the scene where the dad walks up to
1: Lakeith Stanfield
4: or something, and he says, out of nowhere, he just goes, you know, I would have voted for Obama for a third term if it was possible. And the theater exploded with laughter. It got a huge laugh. And it was one of those things where it was like, I bet black people have to deal with
6: By the way, the next time you went over to that guy's house, was he just happened to be wearing a number 32 Jim Brown jersey from the Cleveland Browns? He was my favorite player, you know, even back in 64.
7: Your silverware is on kente cloth. It's like,
1: is there any way, being that guy, though, is there any way that he could go, I was just trying to reach out?
4: There's a real chance.
1: Let him know.
4: That he thought he was.
1: Yeah,
4: you know?
1: Right? Yeah. So that's kind of sad too, you know.
6: We kind of overcompensate, and there's this awkwardness that you.
1: Right.
7: Wow. Well, it's a tough thing, Tom, because you can tell that some people are like, oh, I realize that there's a problem. I want to be part of the solution. But you know what they do? Instead of just like being normal, which is all any person that's ever marginalized wants, they've clearly read a lot of articles and they're trying to implement them into your life. Al, I've heard that your people don't like to swim, so what we've done. And you're just like, would you get away from me? Like, I don't need to.
6: Hey, you know, Al, it's funny you bring this up, Al, because I was reading Ebony last week.
4: Now, there are black fathers, though, who don't want their daughters dating a white guy. Which is always interesting too. But I wonder how a black father would overcompensate for saying, "Hey, you're welcome here."
7: Do you know it's so interesting you say that, Josh? Because we're here in the United States, so everything is mostly through a black and white lens. But when I went to Brown and I met like other types of black people, especially for the first time, people were like, "Oh, I'm from Uganda," or "I'm Jamaican." All that kind of stuff. Like, there are so many, like, sub-beefs.
4: Yeah.
7: You would not, all these things, where they're just like, oh, if I walked in this house with a Jamaican man, my mom would not. Oh, if I walked in, if I brought home a Korean boyfriend, my Japanese parent.
4: Like, exactly.
7: There are so, like, Japanese and Korean people, I want to make sure I'm saying, I might be wrong, but I'm 99% sure I'm not. There is still like serious beef
4: for sure. Yeah, Chinese, like, Japanese.
7: There's a lot of beef like all over the world, but it's just like here Latin, we just go too, black,
4: yeah.
7: White,
4: yeah.
7: Latin.
6: Yeah.
7: Like,
6: everybody hates somebody.
3: Yeah, a friend of mine married an African American woman, and her dad said, you know, he's a comedian. And he goes, I thought I told you not to date musicians. He goes, he's a comedian. He goes, same thing. Same thing.
6: George Lopez once gave us a list of which Spanish speaking peoples hate the other ones more.
1: Like the Dominicans don't get along with the Cubans.
4: It's really amazing.
6: Yeah, at the top of the list was Castilian Spanish. They hate everyone. Yeah, right. And Cubans. It was very, very funny. We're speaking
7: I'll
6: with comedians.
7: This time.
6: Well, go ahead. I'm sorry.
7: Oh, yeah. Oh, just one other thing to that list, which I don't think anybody listening knows because I had no clue. One of my best friends is a Mexican Cuban guy down in Miami. And he told me that if he turned on a boxing match and there's a fighter from Puerto Rico versus a fighter from Mexico, he by default would cheer for the Puerto Rican fighter just because there's also divisions between like island Spanish speaking people and people that are on like landmass Spanish speaking people.
2: Really?
7: Like they're still like, yeah, they're still like the Dominicans, Cubans, people that live on island. It's a, like there's a unity there versus the people that are, it's just like it, people, no matter what you do.
3: Yeah.
7: What we try, people will break themselves up into groups.
3: Yep.
7: And there'll be a hierarchy.
3: Yeah, you make a mistake, you call somebody, oh, so you're Mexican. He goes, no, I'm Spanish. I said, oh, a tall Mexican.
1: You know, how about that, Al?
6: There you go. Al, Jimmy's new album is actually called Clown Shoes because we were talking about this. It's impossible to keep track of what's happening, and you go through today's world, and it's a bunch of landmines out there, and we're all walking in clown shoes. Al, you working this weekend? Are you on the road?
7: This weekend I will be at the Comedy Fort in Fort Collins, Colorado. Yeah. Cool. So yes, come out.
6: All right, go see Al. It's always a pleasure, Al. Thanks for helping me out. Closed Circuit, Al helped me out with something. I've got another favor to ask you. I'll call you this afternoon.
7: All right.
6: It involves a baseball game.
2: All right.
6: Okay.
1: Did he help you with the big words, Tom? Is that what he helped you with?
3: Thanks, Al.
2: Bye, Al.
3: See you, Al.
7: Love you.
6: Also, hanging out with Jimmy Schubert. Jimmy's got a great new project out there. It is an album, a good old-fashioned comedy album called Clown Shoes. And Jimmy's one of the funniest guys I know. And you can know him, too, by grabbing that record. Go to jimmyschubert.com. Right now, let's talk money for just a second. It seems like everything is getting more and more expensive. I don't have to tell you that if you've been anywhere. Put gas in your car, get groceries, whatever it may be. And maybe you've got those credit cards, and they're kind of getting pretty serious where you've got that 20-plus% interest rate on them. 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You don't have it hidden anywhere, but in a way you do. 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

0: Hey, welcome back to the Bob and Tom Show. We are in the O'Reilly Auto Parts Studios. There's Christy Lee at the news desk.
1: Hi.
0: There's Pat Godwin.
2: Hey, Chick.
0: There he is. There's Jessica Alsman.
1: Hey, Chick.
0: Hey, man. There's Josh Arnold.
2: Yes, and we'll be introducing our terrific comedian guest coming up, and all guest comedian appearances on the Bob and Tom Show, sponsored by Lee's Famous Recipe Chicken, famous for a reason.
0: Mm-hmm. There's Ace Cosby.
3: Yummy.
0: Yes, I second that. Hello, Tom, and our special guest.
4: We're hanging out with a comedian, Jimmy Schubert. Jimmy's new album is just being released. It's called Clown Shoes, and Jimmy's hanging out with us here in the studio, and from somewhere in the world, it'll be Allie Breen.
1: New York City today.
4: She's at home. Hey, Allie.
5: I'm home, yes.
2: Hey, Allie, how are you?
5: Hey, Jimmy, it's been forever. It's so nice to see you.
2: You as well. How are you?
5: Good, thanks. You look the same. It's honestly been years.
4: Yeah, and Allie, last week you were calling from Portugal.
5: Yes.
4: So I should explain this. She usually calls from Florida, Portugal, France, England,
1: London,
4: California, yeah. Vegas, Reno. Mm-hmm.
2: It's quite a life.
4: Yeah.
0: And, no, and nobody's happier for her than Christy.
1: Yeah, I am. Jealous? Yes.
4: So you're home, and we should explain to Jimmy how this show works. As you know, Jimmy, people have love troubles, and they need advice. Yeah. So what better forum to turn to than us?
0: Than veterans collectively of 9,232 relationships.
2: Yes. A cabinet of idiots.
5: We help a lot.
4: So I'll show you how this works. Allie will receive letters because people, they know how to spell her name. It's A-L-L-I-B-R-E-E-N. They go to their social media platforms and they find her and they send us letters like this one.
5: Dear Allie, I had an amazing first date with a guy where he told me I was gorgeous, smart, charming, funny. Then the second date we went bowling and I was doing better than him and he started negging me. Then he continued to do that pretty much all night. He still drove me home and kissed me goodbye, but we made out on the first date and just got a kiss on the cheek on the second one. The problem is I haven't heard from him since and the first date was so good I'm inclined to reach out. Do you think this was him being insecure, or does he just have a mean personality? And if he wanted to see me again, he would text me. Or did I emasculate him so much that he's not going to, but if I reach out, he will?
1: He won't.
2: Go
1: ahead.
2: No, please, Chris.
1: I don't think he's into you at all. I think that's... If he wanted to be with you, he would have called you back.
2: Yeah, along those lines, it doesn't matter.
1: Right.
2: I mean, I get why you're asking those things, but I wouldn't... don't take the blame for any of that.
1: No.
2: This is on him.
5: Yeah.
2: Yeah.
6: But it sounds like he got butt hurt that you were better at bowling.
4: Yeah, but
5: that's so crazy.
4: Josh is right. That doesn't really matter. Whatever it is, don't reach out to him.
1: He's not worth it.
4: Yeah, he doesn't want to be involved with you.
2: And I think it's hot when chicks are good at bowling.
1: You don't mind getting beat by a girl?
2: Heck no, dude.
1: Okay.
2: One of the hottest nights I ever had. I was playing pool with this girl and she kicked my ass all over that. This is rad.
1: Ran the table, huh?
0: And every night you fall asleep, think to yourself, oh, I dodged a bullet with that one.
4: Well, that was an easy one to solve.
1: Yeah. Yeah.
4: Let's move on, Allie. What do you got?
5: Dear Allie, my husband just started using Viagra because we're getting older and he wants to spice up our sex life. I honestly got used to having sex like once a month and I don't really want to have sex anymore. The thing is, I would be okay with him getting a rub and tug massage once in a while, but not doing anything more than that.
4: Wait. Read that sentence again. I think I missed something. What'd you say?
1: No, you didn't.
5: I would be okay with him getting a rub and tug massage once in a while.
4: Yeah. That from somebody else.
1: Right.
5: Yeah. From somebody else. Yeah. Yes. Like professional, it sounds like.
2: Okay.
5: But I wouldn't be okay with him doing any more than that. So do you think if I tell him this, it'll take care of that itch, or should I just let him figure this out on his own?
7: Wow, you asked me why I'm not married. I don't want to have sex, but go get a rubber tug, will you? Wait a second. I love these people on social media, their relationship. I'm a relationship coach. Hey, Kathy, you've been divorced 4 times. What are you telling people? What are you saying? What are you saying?
5: Always.
7: Yeah, but, you know, but it's so funny. Yeah, that whole thing, that's problems.
4: Yeah,
7: I don't really want to have sex. Poor guy's popping Viagra like Vince Flintstone's chewables.
2: You can't let him figure it out on his own.
1: No.
2: He could be a loyal husband who wants to be with you.
5: Right.
2: He's not going to all of a sudden just go, Well, I guess I'll just go get a handy.
4: Well, here, I'll speak for Alsman. What you should do is find out what color the pills are and get fake ones and put them in there. And then he gets so limp that it's over. What do you think?
6: That is a brilliant idea.
4: I assume you were going to say that, so I just thought I'd say it before.
6: I was just saying, like, it's a trap. So if you give him the permission to go get one, you're going to end up getting mad at him. I guarantee it.
7: Yeah. Also, yeah. There's a peptide for that. It's called PT-141. I call it PT-140 fun. And if you're having problems, you can do Kispeptin. It's another peptide. Get your whole hormonal balance situated. And the great thing is they work for men as well as women. They use the PT-141, so maybe she should try some of that.
2: Yeah.
7: And do her job as a wife. How about that? That's part of it. Not just ordering Amazon packages. Take care of the little guy once in a while, huh? I need to fire off my flesh muscle once in a while. Is that a problem?
4: Would she know where to get a rub and tug? This is all.
3: Well, she said it's okay.
5: That's an assumption that people know.
3: If he goes to a professional, it's okay. But that's like a doctor.
2: He could end up getting arrested.
1: Yeah.
2: And going to prison where he will probably have more sex.
4: Yeah.
7: She would be fine with that as well.
4: Right. Now, that there's an odd. Can you get Viagra in prison?
1: I would think so.
4: Because we always get the stories about things being smuggled into prisons.
2: Right.
5: I mean, for consular visits, sure. Why? Like, right? Couldn't I wait?
4: Oh, well, you're going the reasonable route. Conjugal visits. I was going the sodomy route.
7: There's also Cialis.
6: Yeah.
7: Pop a couple Cialis and then go Cialis. You know what I mean? but Tadalafil is what it's called.
4: In prison. I don't know. We'll have to.
6: Anything in a prison, I'm pretty sure.
4: Well, I'm wondering if there's a market for that.
7: Oh, there's a market. There's a market for everything. Did you see that story about the bodybuilder who smuggled some testosterone up in the leather Cheerio? They caught him with 150 bottles of that. He's bringing it in from another country. I saw that news story.
2: In the leather Cheerio.
1: Yeah.
4: No, why would you smuggle in testosterone? Isn't it legal?
7: No, it wasn't testosterone. It was...
2: like creatine?
7: No, it was steroids.
4: Okay.
7: So I guess, but they caught him. They had an x-ray of his stomach. A stomach full of... I guess he was trying to bring it in to sell it. Or whatever, you know, these bodybuilders. He was like a real meathead.
4: How do you get it out?
7: That's a good question. Brand muffin.
4: So I know you read about these folks that are, they fill a condom with cocaine and it bursts in their keister and they die.
7: Yeah.
4: What would happen if, would we have like the strongest anal muscle in the kingdom when the steroids...
7: I can cut a carrot.
4: When the steroids broke in his butt.
7: Yeah.
1: Only 4 states allow conjugal visits. Did you know that?
4: Oh, really?
1: No federal prison allows them, apparently.
4: Yeah, but...
5: Oh.
1: Yeah.
5: I didn't know that.
1: I didn't either.
5: I assumed it was everywhere. I thought that was like a human right.
1: No,
5: right.
1: California, Connecticut, New York, and Washington are the only ones that have conjugal visits.
7: Some of them have a drive-through window. Say hi to Bob. Hey, Bob, how are you? Good. Everything's great. See ya.
4: Let's get to our next letter. Allie Breen is our guest along with comedian Jimmy Schubert. And by the way, Allie, Jimmy's got a great new album out there. It's called Clown Shoes at jimmyschubert.com. What's our next letter say?
5: Dear Allie, my boyfriend says he's too tired for sex, but then has the energy for like 12 hours of Call of Duty. Is this normal for a 40-year-old guy?
4: How old is this guy?
6: Yes.
7: 40.
5: 40.
1: Oh, my.
6: I think that's normal.
2: Does it take a lot of energy to play Call of Duty?
6: You lay there like a ball of mush and you just have to move your thumbs. That's pretty much it.
7: Yeah, I don't.
5: Right.
1: But you'd rather do that than have sex?
5: That doesn't seem normal for 40.
1: No. Yeah.
6: Just Viagra.
2: Just combine them.
3: It's a pretty good game.
2: Service him while he's playing Call of Duty.
3: That's right.
7: Yeah.
3: What's wrong with you?
6: Do
3: your wifely duty.
2: Boy.
4: Maybe he's just not into her.
7: Yeah.
1: Maybe
4: he's getting the rub and tug.
2: Maybe fix yourself up a little bit.
3: You know what? There's nothing wrong with making an effort, is there?
7: Just 12 hours of Call of Duty?
6: That's a lot.
4: Yikes.
7: Yeah.
4: Okay.
5: Now, what if that trick works where you walk naked in front of the screen, or if he really is so into it, he'd be like, move over. Like,
2: no, remember in the movie The Breakup with Aniston and Vaughn?
5: Yes.
2: Yeah. It doesn't work.
1: No.
7: You know what she should do? She should put on camouflage and crawl through the living room. This game's unbelievable. It's unbelievable.
2: Yeah. Then you'll get some Call of Booty.
7: Yeah.
4: Oh, hey.
2: We're having fun.
1: Yeah. Okay.
4: We got time for at least one more letter, Allie Breen. What have you got over there?
5: Dear Allie, my boyfriend just started going to the gym, and now he wants to have sex with the lights on.
2: The lights
5: the
2: on.
5: The thing is, while we're what? Doing it, he's checking himself out in the mirror and at the foot of our bed all the time.
3: Well, I like to see how I'm doing. Huh. Right?
2: Yeah.
5: I'm not so confident about my body, and I think this is just weird behavior. And by the way, before anyone says anything, I am in good shape. I still just think lights on sex is weird, right?
1: No.
3: Yes, honey, it is weird. Yeah. Well,
4: but in this case, since they weren't doing it that way, now suddenly he is.
2: And he's paying attention to himself.
1: That's weird.
6: Yeah, he's so turned on by himself right now.
2: This is the one guy you tell him to go F himself. He says, thank you.
7: Guy went down the kitchen and roofied himself. What are you doing? What are you doing?
3: All he's got to do is start tanning, and you're out, lady. Okay.
2: Boy, what do you? How can she? And she doesn't want to have sex with the lights on at all.
6: Just don't look at the mirror, I guess.
3: It's weird.
5: Yeah, keep your eyes closed, right? And the lights are off in your head.
6: If he's still giving you what you need and servicing you, then who cares, right?
4: Put on those googly eye things that where you can't see out of. You just, you know, when you close your eyes, but it looks like your eyes are open. Yeah.
7: All right. Light a couple candles.
6: Yeah. Mood lighting.
4: Oh, romantic?
7: Yeah, light some candles. I mean.
2: Oh, yeah, then you get some light, but without it being too oppressive.
5: But I think he wants a full mirror view.
4: He wants to see himself.
5: Yeah, well, I don't think the candles are going to do it. I think he's into romancing himself by watching his acts in the mirror.
4: Weird.
7: That is weird because, you know, you work out like that because physically you look like that. But really, working out is for your mental well-being more than
2: you. Yeah, there's a ton
7: I mean, the byproduct is you look great naked, but you know, you do it for your mental well-being more than. But this guy's probably like a borderline narcissist.
2: Yeah. Oh,
6: totally.
5: Yeah. Huh? Totally.
2: I mean, that happens in American Psycho. He's flexing and he's looking in the mirror. Is he?
7: You know, you're doing reverse cowgirl and this guy's doing sit-ups. I'm not a piece of gym equipment. You are today, cupcake.
4: All right. Thank you, Jimmy. Thank you. Thanks, Allie. Always a great pleasure. Are you going to be home again next week?
5: Next week, I will be in Switzerland.
4: Of course you will. It's unbelievable.
7: Unbelievable. Just on vacation?
5: I will tell. Yeah, it's actually, I'm going with his parents and his kids now. So it's like a whole family vacation. They live in Switzerland.
3: Mommy, Allie, Dad won't let me do this.
4: Wow.
1: When's the wedding? We're getting close.
5: Oh, God.
3: Well, that's not the reaction we wanted. Oh, God.
5: I love him. But yeah, marriage is always
1: freaky. I love him, but.
2: Yeah, well, you'll be writing your own letter.
7: That's right. That's right. Take some of your own advice.
4: Dear Allie, I didn't know what Swiss style meant.
7: Hey, dear Allie, it's me, Allie. I'm just writing. What should I do?
2: Swiss style is when you pour hot chocolate over and then
8: her love Cheerio.
1: And some marshmallows.
4: Thanks, Allie. Always a great pleasure.
7: Bye, Allie. See you, Allie. Good to see you.
4: Well, I think we did some damage again today.
1: Oh, yeah.
4: That's kind of what we do, isn't it? Wow. Where were we?
7: Get some cheese.
4: Once again, Jimmy's new record. Can I call it a record?
7: Yeah, you could. You know,
4: you can download that, baby, by going to jimmyschubert.com and find out about purchasing it for your dining and dancing pleasure. And once again, it's called Clown Shoes.

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1: Hey, welcome back to the Bob and Tom Show. I scared myself. We're in the O'Reilly Auto Parts Studios. Christy Lee at the news desk.
2: Hello.
1: There's Pat Godwin.
3: Hey, Chick.
1: There's Jessica Allsman.
2: Hi.
1: There's Josh Arnold.
4: Chickster.
1: Hey, Ace Cosby.
5: Hello.
1: Hello, indeed. I'm Chick. And Tom, we have a special guest in the studio.
6: Joining us in the studio. He's a great comedian. He's also a very handsome man. He is Jimmy Schubert. Ladies, he's single, but...
3: Good luck.
6: I'll pretend I'm your dad. Be careful.
2: That's not how you sell yourself, Jimmy.
3: I know. I'm just,
6: He knows himself.
2: Yeah.
3: I'm just trying to save everybody a lot of time. No, actually, it's not true. People would tell you I'm a good person.
6: You're in good shape.
3: Yeah, I am, actually.
6: What do you do? Are you a gym guy? Do you like to hike? Do you run?
3: Funny? I was actually dating a girl who was very outdoorsy. You know, she's always trying to drag me out into the sunlight. You know, I can't really go. I don't have any pigment. The only way I stand to getting a tan is if I get a melanoma and it all grows together. Hey, you look great. Thanks. I had about 6 weeks to live. You know, I need a very strong sunscreen, like an SPF 250, where you squeeze the tube and a long sleeve turtleneck pops out. Then I can, Bubble Boy, can go out and get some sun. So we're doing a hike, which is where you want to be in California, you know, covered in sunscreen with all the dry grass and kindling. We just started a 1,000-acre brush fire with a heated argument, right? So we're going on. We're cresting up this hill. And we make the crest, and now we're coming down. And I hear a noise behind me, and I turn around, and barreling down the hiking trail at full speed was a dude on a unicycle. I'm not even joking. He's dressed like he should be mountain biking, but he's on a unicycle. And I looked this up. It's a real thing. It's called Muni. It's short for mountain unicycling, because every dumb activity needs an equally dumb name. Right? And someone go, you don't understand the athletic prowess it takes to go down a mountain on a unicycle. I go, no, I get the same athletic prowess as, say, get on a pogo stick and challenge a bighorn sheep to a game of King of the Mountain, okay? First off, I'm from Philly, all right? A unicycle is usually what you got when you left your regular bike in a bad neighborhood, right? Now, this guy is coming down a hiking trail like an out-of-work birthday clown looking for a happy hour, right? And he's screaming, out of the way! Out of the way! Because like, I guess the only thing slower than a unicycle operator is its ability to brake. Right? And I'm halfway thinking about smacking a GoPro off his helmet. When another one of these nutbags comes around the corner, there's two of them now. It's a husband and wife Muni team coming down the hiking trail. I'm going, what brought these two idiots together? Their love of unicycling? They probably met in clown college. They probably got married on those things. You take her, spear, lawful wife. I do. Can we get an ordained welder in here and bring the unicycles together in holy matrimony and form a bicycle? You know, but the only thing that pops into my head as they go past me, I'm going, that just seems like the perfect alibi to get rid of your spouse. You know, who would question that? Detective, we were doing what we love to do, going down a sheer cliff face on the most unstable form of transportation ever invented. And shit kept going right over the edge. And I will never forget the unsurprised look on her face when she died on a mountain, on a unicycle. There's not enough ways to die on a mountain. You got to drag a unicycle. They can find you frozen to death, clinging to your unicycle for heat. Go over a cliff on a unicycle. You get chased by a bear while you ride your unicycle. You get chased by a retired circus bear. Well, he's riding his unicycle, and you ride your unicycle. That's four ways to die right there. It didn't even involve a unicycle. Who's doing? Hey, bro, you want to go mountain bike? No, bro. One wheel too many for me. Like, you're so extreme. What's next for you? Snow skiing on stilts?
6: Oh, I'd like that.
1: Tom loves stilts.
2: And snow skiing.
6: That's Jimmy Schubert. There's a unicycle guy around here.
1: Oh, yeah.
2: Yeah.
6: Yeah.
1: We used to work with a unicycle guy.
6: Yeah.
1: Yeah.
6: I've seen the unicycle guy right here dart into traffic.
7: He's good, dude.
1: The guy around here knows what he's doing. I give him that.
3: Yeah. Well, you can check out. They have forums. These guys that ride unicycles, they all like to get together online and talk about their tire.
2: Well, what else do they got to talk about?
6: Thank you, Jimmy. That was delightful. once again, Jimmy's new album is entitled Clown Shoes. And you mentioned you moved to Florida. You're living in Florida. But
3: yes.
6: You play in Vegas all the time, though, right?
2: right?
3: Yeah, I was there not too long. I was there last week. We were at the Stratosphere at the L.A. Comedy Club. But it's Vegas has changed. It's not the. I mean, who brings the kids to Vegas? Like, there's families out there vacationing. Like, why would you bring your kids to Vegas? There's nothing but gambling and boozing and hookers everywhere. There's hookers everywhere. Like, you're not even looking. It's like, Jesus. You know what I mean? I was playing video poker. This girl sits down. She goes, hi, how are you? I go, good, how are you? She goes, what do you do? I go, I'm a comedian. I'm working at the comedy club. I said, what do you do? She goes, I'm a hooker. I said, oh, good for you. Let me buy you a beer. She goes, oh, I got a little bit better taste than the beer. I was like, oh. Oh, do you really? I mean, that obese guy over in the corner, you're willing to drop to your knees and get on the business end of his flesh musket. You know, I don't like that. I went to the casino floor. I figured I'd be safe out there, you know? So I'm playing a dollar slot machine. I put $100 in. I was losing everything. I'm getting down to, got to 20. But this girl came up and starts talking to me. I just figured she's a normal girl. We'll just talk. But as I'm talking to her, I'm winning. 27. I'm on the rise. 30, 48, you know, 57. I get up to $90. She goes, why don't you cash out? We'll go upstairs. I go, oh, God. For $90? What'd you do for entertainment before I come along? You know what I mean? Now I'm messing with her. I says, that $90, does that include everything? She goes, what's everything? I say, you know, around the world with a stop in Cleveland. She goes, where's Cleveland? I said, that's where the Browns play. Oh. I pull the lever. I hit for 350. She goes, now you can go to Cleveland. Why would anybody want to go to Cleveland? I'm going up to my room, which is New York. She goes, what's New York? I said, that's where the Yankees play. Wake up tomorrow. And I hate myself. You have a wonderful day.
6: Jimmy Schubert. Ladies and gentlemen, Jimmy Schubert.
3: Hey,
6: thank you, Jimmy.
3: Thank you for having me.
6: Awesome.
3: Good to be in the studio.
6: The best. 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And find out more. My head hurts from laughing so hard. 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

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And it's Oz in this morning, and yeah, happy almost Friday, and today happens to be Mr. Robert Plant's 78th birthday, so let's hear from him right now with Led Zeppelin. 94 Rock WOTT, the only station that really rocks.

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Latest from Breaking Benjamin on the only station that really rocks, 94 Rock, WOTC, Something Wicked. Now, reports say this group continues to make good progress on their next studio album, which they hope to have out early next year. Def Leppard, it's Rock of Ages, 94 Rock.

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Ozzy Osbourne on the only station that really rocks, 95 Rock WATT. Now here's the man you can see live tomorrow evening in Sagatts Harbor, part of the Bjork opening night kickoff party with Lake Effect Mud. His new album, Can't Cry, came out last week. It's Ryan Purds with Sour. 95 Rock WATT, the only station that really rocks.

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And it's Ozzy this morning, and drummer Barry Church spoke about the musical chemistry between him and his bandmates. He said, "I know I'm not the best drummer in the world, but I am the best drummer for Shinedown." 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

Sublime on your home for Bob and Tom in the morning, 94 Rock, WOTC, and Wrong Way. So we did hear from Ryan Purge last hour and his song Sour. What's going on with him tomorrow night? Details on that coming up soon, right after some live Kiss and System of a Down. It's Aerials. 94 Rock, WOTC, the only station that really rocks.

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0: The only station that really rocks, 94 Rock, WOTT, rock and roll all night from KISS. 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

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Now you don't need

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0: The only station that really rocks, 94 Rock WOTC, Hard to Handle from the Black Crows. 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For today, partly sunny with a high near 75. Tonight, clear, low around 52. Tomorrow, sunny with a high near 78. Tomorrow night, clear, low around 58. And for Saturday, mostly sunny with a chance of afternoon showers. High on Saturday, near 80. Amaz back at you in just a bit with the sounds of Star Set and Stone Temple Pilots. 94 Rock WOTC, the only station that really rocks.
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You're home for Bob and Tom in the morning, 94 Rock WOTC, time from Pink Floyd. And it's Oz in this afternoon. Welcome to the Retro Cafe, and your shot is coming to win your way into Water Safari in Old Forge. Your shot will be here after Breaking Benjamin and Green Day. 94 Rock WOTC.

0: The only station that really rocks, 94 Rock WOTC, The Diary of Jane Breaking Benjamin. And it's Oz in this afternoon. And in case you didn't know, New York's largest water theme park now celebrating 70 years. 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

0: Aerosmith on the Retro Cafe on the only station that really rocks, 94 Rock WOTC, same old song and dance. And it's Oz in this afternoon, so now let's find a winner to gain entrance, yes, gain entry to the kickoff party tomorrow night, Sagatts Harbor for Brew York. 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

I'm the Sonic Warrior, Lou Brutus, and tonight on Hard Drive XL, my guests are going to include Mastodon, Shinedown, and Limp Bizkit. 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

0: You're home for Bob and Tom in the morning. 94 Rock WOTC. You're wrapping up the Retro Cafe with Pearl Jam. And it's Oz in this afternoon. And something pretty interesting online here. Some ways Generation Xers, yeah, that's my generation, Generation X, ways that Gen Xers would attend concerts more again. Some of those reasons would be, they say, bring back more physical concert tickets instead of so many cell phone tickets. Another person said the purchase of your ticket nowadays should come with complimentary reading glasses and some ibuprofen. Somebody else said more chairs. Chairs are awesome. Gen Xers would go to more concerts if there were more chairs. Somebody else said cleaner restrooms, a big no-no on the row of porta potties. And another way to get Gen Xers going back to concerts again, fine the band $1,000 for every minute they're late taking the stage, because most Gen Xers would prefer an earlier bedtime.
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The only station that really rocks, 94 Rock WOTC, Santa Monica from Everclear. It's Oz in this afternoon. Get ready for some brand new music from Cage the Elephant. We'll hear from them right after this classic from The Who, and Won't Get Fooled Again. 94 Rock WOTC, the only station that really rocks.

0: New music on your home floor, Bob and Tom, in the morning, 94 Rock, WOTC. And they made a comeback a couple of years ago with the album Neon Pill. Their first new material since frontman Matt Schultz underwent a mental health crisis that resulted in a near three-month hospital stay. And he said, having gone through what I did, I'm grateful to have the perspective that I have now. The experience gave me a greater appreciation for my life when I came out on the other side. I'm thankful for where I'm at now in this new chapter. And as a band, we were able to reclaim the ability to write a song rooted in a difficult and turbulent real-life event, but do it in a lighthearted way. He said, I hope it helps someone else the way it helped me. Brand new music from Cage the Elephant that's called Beaches in Tennessee. And it's Oz in this afternoon with more to come in this hour from the likes of Nirvana and AC/DC, both next. 94 Rock, WOTC.
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0: Thank you. Thank you, Tom. 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
1: The only station that really rocks, 94 Rock, WOTC, Lake of Fire, Nirvana. And it's Oz in this afternoon. In case you didn't know this, today is National Radio Day. And the stats say 66% of people listen to the radio every day, and 56% of women and 35% of men sing along with the radio. Now, this is interesting, too. A study by Tinder found radio personality was one of the sexiest jobs you can have. Yeah, that was 10 years ago, back in 2016. And something else, it says here there was an article a little while back where Americans said listening to the radio is one of the top little things they look forward to each day.
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0: The only station that really rocks, 94 Rock, WOTC, Live and Let Die, Guns N' Roses. 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So for the rest of today, partly sunny with a high near 75. Tonight, clear, low around 52. Tomorrow, sunny with a high near 78. Tomorrow night, clear, low around 58. And for Saturday, mostly sunny with a chance of afternoon showers, high on Saturday near 80. I'm Oz, and that'll do it for me this afternoon. Catch you right back here tomorrow morning after the Bob and Tom Show. Hang out for Lancer. He is making his way in for you next. I'm the only station that really rocks, 94 Rock WOTT.
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94 Rock WOTT, Pink Floyd, Run Like Hell, and a happy Thursday. Inching closer to the weekend, a Brew York kind of weekend, man. Going to be a Brew York kind of day. Got some passes for Friday to give away. Passes for Saturday as well. And yeah, going to be talking with the boys from Brew York. Also going to be talking with Black Tap Mojo. I think Matt's going to be calling in this afternoon as well. And let's see, I got Water Safari tickets. It's going to be a crazy day. And I'm looking forward to it. You guys looking forward to it? I'm looking forward to the music as well. Keep this one cranked. Five Finger Death Punch and Eye of the Storm, their latest. 94 Rock WOTT. Oh,

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94 Right WOTT, Nine Inch Nails, Head Like a Hole. I am Lancer, and again, a happy Thursday to you. Getting closer to what's going to be a remarkable weekend. The weather's going to be extraordinary. Looking forward to all the festivities. Looking forward to all the bands. Looking forward to giving away some passes for that. Do have Blacktop Mojo. Matt James going to be calling in this afternoon. We'll talk about the new album, the new single. We'll talk about golf cart frisbee, which is a sport that we invented a few years ago. some good times, dude. Most definitely some good times. I do have those water safari passes to give away as well. One answer with Lancer, Vade, and Todd Lewis of the Toadies once again. Those guys, just excellent. Saw them last Friday night at the Hoochinanny Festival, and such a killer time. And something that I got, I have some guitars in the studio. I've got Highly Suspect and Jet and a POD, and we have another guitar that is not signed. And Oz and I made the decision that it's just going to be a New York guitar, and we're going to have it signed by the local and regional artists that happen to come through the studio. And it's going to kick off with Ryan Purge tomorrow, and then I'm going to try to get it signed by the boys in Lake Effect Mud tomorrow night, and then hopefully Undefeated When We Were 30 on Saturday. And then I need to get like Jake DeSormo from Disorder and the boys from Caustic Method. Ronnie Vegas from Tirade is going to be coming in, so going to have to start getting it signed. I don't know where we're going to fit all the signatures, but that's the fun of it, right? Getting as many people to sign it as possible, just making an exclusive 315 kind of guitar, man. So just to hang in the studio. I got so many toys in the studio. It's like, seriously, dude, if I had this anywhere else, my wife would like drive me crazy. But having all this memorabilia, as somebody, I think it was the guys in Nocturnal Affairs said, this museum that you have. And I kind of think of it as a museum. There's a lot of history in the studio, and I guess I kind of like that.

0: Hey, Kyler Martin here at FX Caprera. Out here, your vehicle isn't just something that sits in the driveway. 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

0: 94 Rock WOTT, Trapped and Headstrong. I'm Lance. We're hanging with you guys on a Thursday. 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For today, it's mostly cloudy skies with highs in the mid-70s. And then tomorrow for the beginning of Brew York, the kickoff of Brew York, mostly sunny skies, highs in the low 80s, and then it's going to be a low of around 60 as it starts to cool off as the sun starts to set for tomorrow evening. So, it might get a little cooler by the time Lake Effect Mud wraps up things about 9 o'clock tomorrow evening, but all in all, going to be good. And then Saturday, originally they were talking about some possible showers in the afternoon. Now it's looking like an absolutely perfect day, mostly sunny skies, highs in the low 80s. Rain is not going to come until Saturday evening into Sunday, into Monday, into Tuesday in the a.m. But all of that is good, dude, because the weekend is going to be absolutely perfect. I don't want to, jinx it or anything.
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0: 94 Rock WOTT Rush and the Spirit of Radio. I'm Lancer, and I talk about the power of radio as well. And it's an opportunity for all of us to come together. We love the music. We love interacting. We like going out and doing things together as well. Brew York this weekend, a prime example of that. But also, I ask of you guys every now and then to send your positive mojo in the direction of some killer people that are out there. And we talked about one guy the other day who had an ATV accident, and he's in Syracuse right now. He's hung up. He's recovering. And then also something else that I found out about another loyal rockaholic over the 18 years that I've been here, almost 19 years. Granger Watson has definitely been there. Great dad, great dude. And he was electrocuted the other day up in A Bay at the Big M. He and a coworker, they were out there, they were working, and they got electrocuted. And both of them are in the hospital. And I know that he said that he's not able to function his arm or hand the way that he's been able to, hoping that it's more temporary than permanent, and his buddy's going through even more of it right now. So just asking you guys to send your positive mojo, asking you guys to send thoughts and prayers out Granger and his coworkers' way. But yeah, it was kind of a scary moment at the Big M in A Bay the other day. So just that's it, dude. We got some great listeners that are out there. So just thinking of you, Granger. Hope you're doing well, man. Get to feeling better. You and your compadre. Coming up for you, those tickets that I promised. Passes for tomorrow night with Ryan Purds and Lake Effect Mud. Passes for the big day Saturday at Brew York Fest. We'll be talking with the boys from Brew York. And also talking with Matt James of Blacktop Mojo coming up in just a bit.
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0: 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What's

94 Right WOTT Weezer, Buddy Holly, Billy Idol, Ryan Purds in the mix as well. His song Sour tomorrow night. Going to be able to hear him do that live tomorrow afternoon. Going to be able to hear him do that acoustically in the 94 Rock Studios. And we'll have some passes to give away next hour, my friends. It's going to be a crazy 4 o'clock hour. Passes for tomorrow night to see Ryan Purds. Passes for Saturday night to see Blacktop Mojo, because talking with Matt coming up in a bit as well. And I still got those Water Safari passes to give away. Don't miss out, man. Don't want you to miss out. Don't want you to miss out on none of it. Got the latest from Autumn Kings on the other side of the crew and Looks to Kill. 94 Rock WOTT.

0: 94 Right WOTT, the Autumn King's gone. I'm Lance, you're also gone, man. Did you hear about this? Columbia House did the legendary Mail Order Music Club, famous for offering 12 albums for a penny. They're closing the doors September 15th, man. I didn't even realize they were still around. The company's website confirmed the shutdown, ending what remained of its operations as an online DVD and Blu-ray catalog club. Founded in 1955 as Columbia Record Club, the business peaked in 1996 with 16 million members. I think I might have had like 4 or 5 of those memberships myself before declining due to big box retailers, internet growth, and online piracy. I used to love Columbia House, dude. One time for Christmas when I was like younger in like early teens or something, because we were so poor, my mom signed us up and let me pick out all 12 albums. That was like one of the best Christmases ever. As a kid, that one and the Christmas after my dad lost his hand at work, they got a mad ass settlement and bought us kids more than we'd ever gotten at any other, all the Christmases combined. It's like we hit pay dirt with Willy Wonka's golden ticket. And looking back as I'm talking this out, dude, my holiday joy was tied to tragedy. That is weird and sad, actually.
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0: 94.5 WOTT Creed and Higher. I'm Lance on this day, man. On this day, got a couple of good things and then a lot of not so good things. 6 years ago, Frank Benali, drummer, Quiet Riot and Wasp, passed away from cancer. 10 years ago, on this day, Matt Roberts, guitarist, Three Doors Down, overdosed. Age 38, Doug Feger, frontman for The Neck. My Sirona should be celebrating a birthday. Dimebag Daryl Abbott, Pantera, Damage Plan, should be celebrating a birthday, but sadly not. Like I said, some crappy stuff here. Phil Lynott, frontman for Thin Lizzy, should be celebrating a birthday as well. Now for those that are celebrating, Fred Durst, Limp Bizkit is 56. John Hiatt, guitarist, is 74, and a couple of cool albums released on this day. 35 years ago today, the Spin Doctors released their debut, Pocket Full of Kryptonite. Got to see them about a dozen years after that on a show with Seven Mary Three, Sponge, and Jim Blossoms at a Six Flags in Louisville, Kentucky. It was a good show. And 24 years ago today, 2002, Seether released their debut album, Disclaimer. Contained some of their biggest songs, including Fine Again, Driven Under Gasoline. That's the good stuff. And I do hope that Dimebag is shredding up topside, man. Happy heavenly birthday to you.
1: You finally saved up your money. Well, maybe you didn't save it. Maybe you borrowed it. But you came up with that $500. It had to be some type of problem because you really needed a car and you ain't been here yet. I know.

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1: I believe that there's a turn when you tell a joke and it bombs. 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

0: Michael Rock, WOTT. I am Lancer, and dude, tomorrow we kick things off. The first official time that they've had a kickoff party the night before Brew York. The weather's looking outstanding. Pat, it's looking like a good, it's going to be a great weekend, man.
1: I mean, you know, weather is always a factor, but it looks amazing.
0: Earlier in the week, they were like, rain in the afternoon. I was like, it's not going to happen. They're going to push it back. It's going to
1: push it back. It looks amazing.
0: It looks awesome, man.
1: Yeah. So, yeah, we're kicking it off Friday with Lake of Fud Mud and our... And the newest addition to your rotation, Ryan Pertz. I'm super excited. Spoke to his team yesterday, and this guy is...
0: He's the real deal.
1: He's the real deal. Going to be opening for Daughtry on his acoustic tour come this fall. And, I mean, this could be the one that you can say, I saw him before he hit a big.
0: Absolutely. And then maybe we bring him back next year, and he's on one of the main stages or something.
1: So. And, I mean, he's going to fall in love with the backdrop of beautiful Lake Ontario.
0: Oh, without a doubt.
1: Already talking to his manager yesterday, and she's like, I might actually take the train up from the city to watch this.
0: She should, yeah.
1: As I'm kind of showing her a video of the backdrop, she's like, oh, yeah, I'm in.
0: Yeah.
1: So, and then Saturday, of course, we're, you know, going from one to close, and it's going to be an amazing, amazing day.
0: Now, you brought a guest today.
1: This has become kind of a tradition for us. Of course, you know, part of the deal on Saturday is your admission gets you free tasting. It's basically, let's call it what it is, an open bar from 1 to 4.
0: Absolutely, 1 to 4, man.
1: And we always kind of end in terms of before we kick it off with Troy Parker from Second Place Brewery.
0: Second anniversary is coming up, right?
1: Yes, in Lowellville.
0: That's awesome.
1: And he is the mad scientist. This guy knows what he's doing. And in collab, him and John Michael, who is one of our committee members, have brewed up a beer special for Brew York. And it's going to be on tap throughout the bars. For general admission, VIP, you're going to be able to find this, and it's amazing. I'm going to kick it over to him.
0: Troy, tell us about this that I have in my hand right now. What do we got?
2: Yeah, so this is a 4.2% Kolsch. It has lemongrass, ginger, and lime. Zest of the lime, dry hopped with it, juiced on. Just made to be crushable.
0: That is smooth.
2: Yeah, so we just... had a little contest next door naming it, and we're going to name it J.P. Kolsch. Yeah, in honor of Jason. So, we'll have that on tap all over Brew York. We're super excited.
0: All right, salute to Jason.
2: Yeah, to Jason.
0: To Jason.
2: Cheers, guys.
0: To Jason. Cheers. Oh, man,
1: that is so smooth.
0: That is so smooth.
1: Floating around on Lake Ontario, St. Lawrence River, get up there in the foothills of the Adirondacks in Lewis County, up in Old Forge on Fourth Lake, and you see floating around drinking this all day.
0: I have to bring some swim trunks and like arm floaties. Take a dive.
1: Just crushing this all day.
0: Well, you said that there's going to be a couple of sanded, beachy sort of...
1: shout out to our presenting sponsor, Davidson Auto Group and GMR Metal Roofs. They're doing some beach theming in their sponsorship tents.
0: I love it.
1: And I think you're going to want to stop by some of them. So,
0: well, everybody come out. There's still tickets. The VIPs are gone, right?
1: They are gone. Yeah. That's actually, I think, a record in terms of the amount of time that we sold out in VIP. And we probably went even over and above. But we still have a lot of general admission left. And I would encourage people to go online at brewyorkfest.com. And right now, and I know the rest of the committee is probably going to hate me for this, but I'm going to give out the promo code.
0: Ooh, okay.
1: It's all caps.
0: Here we go.
1: The word early bird.
0: Early bird.
1: And for $50, you're getting in for all day festivities.
0: One
1: word. One word, all caps, early bird at brewyorkfest.com. Don't pay more at the door. We are doing some staggering pricing this year. So it's 60 from 1 to 4. When the free tastings happen,
0: right.
1: 4 to 7 is 50, and then $40 from 7 to 10.
0: But if you go online, you save $10 right off the bat to get all that
1: for
0: stuff,
1: 50 year. Getting and it's Come and Go Festival, right. The wristbands. So I mean, why not, right?
0: So. And so since those VIPs are gone, if you go to our Facebook page tomorrow morning, we're going to draw the last of the winners for the VIP passes, and it gets you access there. That's Friday and Saturday night.
1: Yep.
0: And it gets you backstage a little bit, and there's a private bar, and then there's food, and there's cigars, and it's...
1: AC bathrooms.
0: AC bathrooms.
1: That alone is worth it.
0: Worth the price of admission, so...
1: Yeah, and we have combo packs for Friday and Saturday night.
0: Yeah.
1: And they're $80, I believe, and get you in for both days. So, I mean, you're getting basically 12 hours of music over the course of Friday and Saturday night. So
0: it's going to be awesome, man. It kicks off tomorrow night, 6 o'clock with Ryan Purds, Lake Effect Mud. Then on Saturday, everything kicking off at noon with the tastings at 1 o'clock, music going until 10 o'clock. Blacktop Mojo at headlining. Going to be chatting with those guys in just a little bit. Matt James, I think, is going to be calling in. So excited about that. Pat, as always, appreciate you, brother. Thank you so much. JP, that's a great beer, man. I love it.
1: Yeah, in honor of Jason. Let's
0: nicely done. Yeah. In honor of Jason, again, cheers. So we'll see you guys later, and we'll see you guys at Brew York Friday and Saturday with 94 Rock WOTT. Thanks, guys.
1: Thank you.
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You got another thing coming, and let's get this crazy hour giveaway started, man. 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
1: So don't suck on stupid about it.
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0: It's the fifth time in the North Country, and I'm on the phone with Matt James from Blacktop Mojo. Fifth time. It feels like it should be like a second home for you guys.
1: I know, man. I'm trying to build a house up there.
0: Nice. You got some property? That's excellent.
1: Yeah.
0: Matt, you guys have a new single, 10-Year Itch, which we started playing. It's badass. What can you tell us about this song?
1: It's kind of about, I mean, doing something for 10 years. They say it takes 10 years to become an overnight success. And sometimes throughout that 10 years, you know, it can be a grind. It can wear on you. And but it's about finding the thing you love and letting it kill you.
0: Wow. No, I get that. When you do something that you love, I mean, you don't want to quit. And you guys have been grinding. You guys have been making great music. You guys have been, you know, putting the videos out there. You guys have been building this following for a long while now, man. And I'm glad you still got the itch.
1: Yes, sir. Yes, sir. It won't go away.
0: That's excellent. Now, I have to talk about the viral nature of the band, Blacktop Mojo. You guys have made videos over the years covering, and I'll say it, nailing songs, dude. Your views, your voice is like monumental. It's amazing. And you do things that many bands wouldn't dare touch. Dream On, In the Air Tonight, Dreams by Fleetwood Mac, Hunger Strike. I mean, first off, covering Steven Tyler and Aerosmith, did you think that thing would take off the way that it did?
1: Oh, absolutely not, brother. I never thought anybody but our friends and family would see that. We just were lucky enough to have started a YouTube channel right then, and the robots liked it, I guess. Pushed it out to everybody.
0: Now, Matt, I would be remiss if I did not bring up golf cart frisbee.
1: Oh yeah, bud.
0: We invented this. The band and I, a bunch of years ago. It's not frisbee golf. It's more dangerous, more reckless, a bit dumber.
1: Absolutely.
0: We got in a bunch of golf carts, riding tandem, and we played frisbee. I've got video I need to dig up and tag you guys on the socials. Do you remember playing the golf cart frisbee?
1: I do. Definitely remember playing the golf cart frisbee. It is one of the few sports, much like bowling and golf, that you can do with a beer in your hand.
0: That's true.
1: Or at least as a cup holder. I'm surprised that ESPN never picked it up.
0: I'm surprised, at least on the Ocho or something, right?
1: I'm rallying. I mean, they got cornhole.
0: Right.
1: And, I feel like golf cart frisbee is way more exciting. So.
0: And a little bit dangerous, right?
1: Yeah, I mean, that's what makes it fun.
0: Matt, what's maybe the craziest thing outside of golf cart frisbee that Blacktop Mojo has done whilst on the road?
1: Whilst on the road? Let me see. We survived the Rocky Mountain Pass in a snowstorm using a hairdryer as a defroster.
0: You're kidding me. Really?
1: Yeah. Our generator went out. We were touring Colorado in like early October, and this blizzard came through. They were like, man, it hasn't snowed here this early in like 150 years or something like that.
0: Wow.
1: And we're like, of course it would happen. I'm pretty sure it was like the second day of tour, but we were headed up the road to Denver. They were like closing off the exits behind us, like as we went, basically.
0: Wow.
1: It was pretty nuts. But the generator went out, so it was like 37 degrees inside of the bus.
0: Oh, man.
1: We were bundled up and, you know, trying to stay warm however we could.
0: And trying not to wreck the bus.
1: Right. And the defroster went out as well, so we had to use a hairdryer.
0: And thank God you guys are alive today to tell the tale.
1: We are. I mean, we were only going like 10 miles an hour. So,
0: yeah. Understandable. Understandable.
1: Hopefully, if we hit something, you know, it wouldn't have been that bad.
0: Matt James, frontman extraordinaire, Blacktop Mojo. Dude, thanks for hanging today. I appreciate you, man.
1: Absolutely, man. It's good to talk to you again.
0: Good to talk to you. I can't wait to see you on Saturday at Brew York in Sackett's Harbor. The weather's looking like it's going to be absolutely amazing, man. We're going to bring some people out. It's going to be an awesome day. And I'll see if I can round up some golf carts so we can do a little backstage frisbee.
1: Let's do it, man. The polo field has got plenty of room, from what I remember.
0: You are absolutely correct. There is plenty of room.
1: Yeah.
0: Thanks, brother.
1: I appreciate you, brother. What's up? This is Matt from Blacktop Mojo, and you're listening to Lancer's Lounge.
2: 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And then the Hondas get a little bit bigger. The Pilot and Odyssey are ready when your passenger list starts getting ridiculous. 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

0: 94 Rock WOTT, that acoustic Evanescence and Bring Me to Life. I am Lancer, and we talked on Saturday. Gave away some tickets for Saturday for Blacktop Mojo and all those other fantastic bands that are playing for Brew York Festival. 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Tomorrow night, 6 to 9 p.m., you got Ryan Purge taking the stage at 6. And then I think Lake Effect Mud is taking the stage about 7:30, somewhere in there. 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
1: For the first time in the 10-year history of Brew York Fest, they've got a kickoff party the night before, Friday, August 21st, from 6 to 9 p.m. at the Madison Barracks Polo Grounds in Sackett's Harbor. 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

0: 94 Rock WOTT Whiskey in the Jar. Oh, that Metallica. And one of the questions that I like to ask the bands that are out there when I'm doing my podcast, Lancer's Lounge Backstage and Unfiltered, is words of wisdom, perhaps, that were passed down by any bands that you've toured with. And Vaden Todd Lewis of Toadies had a pretty cool answer.
1: Lancer, scouring the globe, asking the questions that you want asked. It's One Answer with Lancer. Let's effing go.
2: Early on, our first couple of tours were with punk bands, which doesn't really fit musically for me, but they didn't know where to put us, right? And
0: right.
2: I get that. And I was like, I don't get, you know, touring with punk bands. I didn't understand why we were doing that.
0: Right.
2: But I'm really glad they did it, because punk bands, they have an ethic of like, we're on this tour together, and this is everybody's stuff. And, you know, there's a beer cooler, and everybody's beer is in it.
0: Oh,
2: and
0: wow.
2: That's the ethic, at least the bands that we were on tour with. And I thought that was just awesome. And I carried that with us. We carried that with us since then. It's like, this is how you tour, you know. It's like, since subsequently we go on certain tours and certain bands, we're like, you stay out of our area. We don't want to see you. We don't
0: right.
2: want to interact with you. When we walk by, don't look at us. We got told that once.
0: Oh, wow.
2: And yeah, and I'm like, well, screw you guys then, you know. You know, I don't want to live like that. So,
0: no.
2: That ethic is stuck with us since we got started.
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94 Rock WOTT STP's Interstate Love Song. It's the Frenzy, and tomorrow for the Frenzy, going to be broadcasting live in Sackett's Harbor for the kickoff of Brew York. But right now, I'm not, and I got a new survey. 2,000 parents revealing extreme financial measures taken to afford school supplies. Study found that 8% have gambled. That's not going to work. Now, when you lose the house, back-to-school items going to be the least of your concerns. 12% pawned belongings. That's sad. And 15% have taken out loans for back-to-school costs. It doesn't seem right. You know what I'm saying? Nearly half, 45%, admit that they've gone into debt for back-to-school shopping. Nearly 70% call it their most financially stressful annual event, surpassing holiday shopping for 58%. On average, parents spend $700 per child annually on supplies. Okay, do we need to like up the ante on those fill the bus or pack the backpack charity events, man? Make things a bit easier on mom and pops, because it does not seem okay. Social pressure drives overspending, with 61% buying items to prevent their child from feeling left out. I've done that. Yeah, man, I've done that. And some parents reported pressure purchasing, including a $1,200 MacBook Air or a $600 Coach Wall. Okay, that's excessive. Come on, ain't no kid need a MacBook or a Coach purse like that. That's a you thing, not a your kid thing, dude. You want to rob Peter to pay Paul? You want to have to whore yourself out of the streets to pay for that crap? Whore away, but come on, dude. Like, seriously? Hendrix, Purple Haze, 94 Rock.

0: 94 Right WOTT Green Days, I'm Never Gonna RIP. That's their latest from their movie Nimrods, which is in theaters now. And I want to see that, dude. I absolutely want. I don't think I'm going to see it in the theater, but I want to see it. Hey, I got your ass hat of the day. And there are times, occasions, where stupid makes it easy. Bring on the breadcrumbs and maybe a beer for me and my compadres. A Phoenix man arrested after allegedly robbing the Scottsdale Shake Shack where he worked, then returning to the same location 2 days later. Yeah, I'm here to clock in. What? Why are you looking at me funny? Why are you calling Crime Stoppers? Keandre Simmons, 33, allegedly entered through the rear delivery door August 3rd, forced a coworker into a walk-in cooler at gunpoint, and directed the manager to open the safe, stealing approximately $2,800. He then destroyed all the phones by submerging them in water. Did he think he was invisible? It's not me, man. It's an evil doppelganger. Real me's going to be back at work on Tuesday. Investigators say his knowledge of the store's layout, voice, and physical characteristics helped to identify him. Huh, who would have thunk it? Surveillance footage and cell phone records placed him at the scene. Dumbass. Firearm and cash consistent with the stolen amount were recovered from his home. This may very well be the dumbest man on the face of the earth, or at least very close. Simmons arrested August 5th, still wearing his Shake Shack uniform. I wish I had some advice for this dude, but all I got is the dumb is strong in this one, and there are no takebacks when it comes to stupid. It's like a big fat tattoo on your forehead forever.
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94 Right WOTT, and come Monday, that will be the new number one song in the country. They're second number one behind Animals. And a heads up headline for you. Survey, 39% of fifth graders say that they need mental health care. Well, what are we doing wrong here, man? Fifth graders, was that like 10, 11 year olds? Feel like they need a shrink? You're supposed to wait until you're out on your own, man, and failing. Drugs, booze, divorce, stripper poles, daddy issues, mommy issues, another divorce, hookers and blow, and then rehab and finally therapy. Sorry, kids. You're too young to have a crap hand dealt that way, dude. Now I need to see my therapist. This sucks, dude. Where's an 1812 Amber Ale when you need one? Brandon's Ferdinand, take me out. 94 Rock. Yeah, take me out.

I'm the Sonic Warrior, Lou Brutus, and tonight on Hard Drive XL, my guests are going to include Mastodon, Shinedown, and Limp Bizkit. We are also going to celebrate the birthdays of both Fred Durst of Limp Bizkit and Dimebag Darrell of Pantera. It's all tonight, all on Hard Drive XL.

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0: 94 Rock WOTT, that the latest Muse and Cryogen, 5 o'clock news for your 5 o'clock frenzy. I'm Lancer, and I do have a couple of holidays. For today, this August 20th, World Mosquito Day. I hate mosquitoes, man. They have zero redeemable qualities, like none. Not a screw mosquitoes. Sorry. My apologies for wasting your time on that one. Today is also National Radio Day. I'd like to thank the Academy, my agent, my wife, of course, the kiddos, all of the bands and artists and music without which I'd be lost. But most of all, I'd like to thank you, my listeners, the best goddamn listeners that a radio dude could ever hope for, man. I've been on this big-ass circle jerk behind a microphone for a hot minute, and if there ain't nobody listening, I guess I'm not really here, so thank you. Anywho, this is the day that we celebrate the radio nerds, and there ain't a whole hell of a lot of us left, man. I salute every fellow radio nerd still fighting the good fight, playing the good songs, engaging with the incredible listeners, and doing their thing with no pants on. Wait, am I the only one that's doing that? I'm sorry. No, my bad. I didn't realize anybody was paying attention. Happy me and Oz and Lou Brutus Day, dude. Now I'm going to go toast with an 1812 Amber Ale. So cheers.
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0: for Rock WOTT Sabbath and War Pigs. I'm Lance, getting excited, man. Tomorrow night, kick things off and broadcast in the last 2 hours of my shift live from Sackett's Harbor, so that's extremely exciting. Check this out, man. A rare white stripe single has fetched $25,000 on Discogs, becoming the platform's most expensive sale of 2020. I get upset when I have to pay like $30 for some vinyl. Definitely not paying $25,000. I kind of like going thrifting for my vinyl. Head up a yard sale, you know what I'm saying? The record is the band's 1998 release, Lafayette Blues. Sugar Never Tasted So Good, their second ever single, with only 15 known copies believed to be in existence worldwide. This sold copy was a hand-painted variant released by Detroit's Italy Records, featuring artwork painted by both Jack White and label owner Dave Buick. Pretty cool. Still, though, $25,000. Originally priced at just $6 in 1998, the single narrowly edged out a $24,000 Led Zeppelin box set for the year's top sale. I should see how much my Led Zepp box set is worth. I got a four-piece picture disc set live at King's Court, 1975. 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It's complete with the actual concert program. Top-notch there, dude. I think I paid $60 for it at a record shop back, I don't know, many, many years ago. Pink Floyd's Dark Side of the Moon ranked third at $12,162 for top vinyl sold this year. All out of my price range, dude. 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

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Getting closer to the weekend, my friends, getting closer to Brew York. This evening, most of the clear skies, lows in the low 50s, partly cloudy tomorrow, mixture sunshine and clouds with highs upper 70s, low 80s. On Saturday for Brew York, mostly sunny skies, highs low to mid 80s. Going to be an awesome sauce day. And then the rain's coming on Saturday evening into Sunday with thundershowers on Sunday. But the weekend is looking spectacular for the headlining of these guys. Talked to Matt a little bit earlier. Matt James of Blacktop Mojo and their latest 10-year itch. Badass mother hump and tunage for you. 94 Rock WOTT.

beautiful Rock WOTT Blink 1-2. One more time. Here I go. About to piss somebody off, man. A Pew Research Center survey finds 52% of Americans more concerned than excited about AI in daily life, up sharply from 37% in 2021. For the first time, a majority of adults under 30, 55%, share that concern, now matching levels seen among older age groups. Meanwhile, only 9% of all Americans say that they are more excited than concerned. On jobs, 71% of U.S. adults believe that AI will lead to fewer jobs over the next two decades, up from 64% in 2024. Among adults under 30, that figure rose from 61 to 73% in just 2 years. Only 5%, one out of every 20, believe AI will create more jobs. I'm sorry, that's stupid. Young adults also broadly believe that AI will harm society creatively and personal connection-wise. And I've been trying to tell you all, but nobody listens to me, man. Nobody listens to me. Lance, you know, you're just jealous of the relationship that I have with AI. Yeah, that's it. That's it. I'm jealous that you have a relationship with AI. Over the Hills and Far Away, Led Zeppelin, 94 Rock.

0: 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Lancer has done countless interviews with some of the biggest rock stars on the planet.
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94 Right WOTT Pantera Cowboys from Hell just about does it for me. I'm Lancer. Got to get together, make room. Lou Brutus, Hard Drive XL coming in top of the hour, 7 o'clock. Before I get gone, tomorrow it's a Friday. I don't know if we're going to do a Facebook Friday or not. Things are crazy, dude. I might not be able to get to it because I got Ryan Purds that is stopping by the studio, going to do an acoustic performance, going to be hanging out for an interview.

0: for the podcast. And then, of course, I'm leaving at 5 o'clock to broadcast the last 2 hours of my shift live from Sackett's Harbor for the kickoff of Brew York, as Ryan Pird's going to be taking the stage at 6. Lake Effect Mud, I think about 7:30 is what I want to say. And then, of course, Brew York on Saturday. Great weather for it over the weekend. Tomorrow, going to have the last passes to give away. And also going to have the last passes for Water Safari to give away, too. So listen for all that. I'm gone. I'm out. Have a great, safe rest of your evening. Leaving you with APC's latest Starless. We'll try that one on for size next. Late.
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Break Me Down from the entire state of Tim Montana on Hard Drive XL, where the honor group of the night is Miskatonic University graduates. 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

0: Hard Drive XL music from Nickelback, their cover of Legs from ZZ Top, preceded by a very old friend of ZZ Top's, Tim Montana, who I was actually texting with earlier this week in the death of his friend, Frank Beard, drummer and founding member of ZZ Top, who we are going to miss very, very much. Anyway, I'm Lou Brutus. Chock full of stuff on the show tonight. Guests include Braun and Troy from Mastodon, Brent Smith of Shinedown, and birthday boy Fred Durst of Limp Bizkit in the Hard Drive Archive. We are also going to mark the birthday of the late Dimebag Darrell of Pantera with music, plus our features will be geared to the birthday of one of the great horror writers of all time, H.P. Lovecraft, and yes, we will play Metallica's Call of Cthulhu.
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0: Pantera on Hard Drive XL as you and I mark the 60th anniversary of the birth of Dimebag Darrell Abbott, born this day 1966, murdered on stage in 2004. I certainly miss seeing he and his brother on stage a lot. I also miss them backstage. There is actually a chapter in my first book, Sonic Warrior, which is all these crazy rock and roll stories from my career. And one of them takes place backstage at Ozzfest in Camden, New Jersey, in Pantera's dressing room. Because when you go backstage at a concert, there's usually nothing going on. It's a bunch of guys in black t-shirts sitting on road cases, screaming into their phones. But Pantera's backstage was exactly what you thought backstage would be like, right down to naked women in the bathroom on all fours over the toilet being used as cocaine tables. I swear to God.
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8: You finally saved up your money. 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It had to be some type of problem because you really needed a car and you ain't been here yet. I know it was over that

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Lovecraft in just a moment. Right after that, Mastodon joined me as featured artist on Hard Drive XL, where we continue with Eva Under Fire and Maria Brink, Villainous.

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3: Happy birthday, H.P. Lovecraft, who brought horror to you. Best known through Metallica for the god Cthulhu. But he gave us so much more to fill up all of our nightmares. Gothic horror most unnerving that bring the greatest scares. Why do we enjoy being frightened? Those things that make us holler. It's a major interest for so many, and they'll spend every dollar. So happy birthday, H.P. Lovecraft, whose scares are sure the worst. And he shares this birthday with another scary guy. So happy birthday to Fred Durst.
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